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5: 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The state of Michigan, USA.
6: You probably don't know this because I'm in the news and information industry and I didn't know this. There are Iranian drones like right across a very small part of the water to us. Literally 90 miles from the coast of the United States, Iran has drones. You know, the country that we're at war with right now. The best researcher I know, great news and commentary writer you see on Newsmax all the time, it's Kay Hill. Kay, I had no idea we've got drones like in Cuba. And Cuba, I grew up in Florida, as you know, 90 miles away from the coast of Florida. What the hell's going on?
7: So, okay. Lot to unpack here, because it is, I think a lot of people will hear that intro and think, oh, that's just hyperbole, it's not that scary. It actually kind of is that scary. Joe, there are at least, that we know of, 300 Iranian drones. They're actually Iranian 300. Russian. Yeah, drones. So these aren't just like those little things that you see nipping about that like your teenager's using to like, I don't know, fly over the neighborhood or whatever. Right. So these are not necessarily stealth drones, but they fly predominantly below radar. They have about a 1,000-mile range. They fly at about 115 miles an hour. So they go on a pre-planned route, this type of drone. I think it's called the Shahid. I don't want to mispronounce it. And it's like 136 or whatever. They, you know, okay. It's stars. They give this tech like such lovely, memorable names.
6: Yes.
7: But these drones, they go on pre-planned routes and when they arrive at their target, they explode on impact, and they carry about 100 pounds of explosives each. So we're talking about 300 drones that could reach from Cuba to New York. So a little bit of a concern, especially when you sort of look at the escalating. It's not even tensions at this point, is it? It's just an escalating war with yes. Iran. When we see that, you know, Russia is also somewhat semi-involved in the actual procurement. Or, well, you know, Iran, Cuba, Russia, they have their little love triangle going yes. on. And they have

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16: Stopping by again, the Nancy Mace interview is up, the entire thing. She does curse during it. I had to censor that for the actual show. So go check that out if you want to hear the bomb. That happens in the 11 or 12 minute mark.

0: 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Tomorrow we'll post the full interview with Kay. 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It's free. And make sure you join us again tomorrow. That is Sam. That is Polo. I am Joe. That's going to do it for tonight. We've got Dr. Jesse Lopez all queued up for tomorrow. Also, Nico LaHood is going to come on the program this week. Aaron Mullen will be on this week. Lots to come. Keep it here.
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6: From ABC News, I'm Stephanie Officer. 12 states are now suing to block the proposed merger between Paramount and Warner Brothers Discovery from moving forward.
7: Earlier this year, the Justice Department gave the okay for Paramount to move forward with its $110 billion deal to merge with Warner Brothers. But now, 12 states, led by California, are asking a judge to stop the deal from going forward, alleging it violates antitrust law. The two companies had said they plan to finalize things this fall. Paramount will have to pay shareholders $650 million for every quarter after that the deal isn't resolved. Mike Dubusky, ABC News.
6: Kentucky Senator Mitch McConnell released a statement over the weekend after weeks of speculation regarding his health. It included a picture of him at a hospital where he says he's been under medical care for the last month. ABC's Christian Cordero reports from Washington.
8: We've seen speculation over the past several weeks that he may not even be alive. And so it's noteworthy to see a Washington Post clipping on his lap in what appears to be the hospital. But McConnell says that he has been in the hospital for about a month, just over a month now, with an undisclosed medical diagnosis, but that he revealed he suffered a fall last month that left him briefly unconscious and landed him in the hospital. He's also had to deal with what he describes as a mild case of pneumonia. There's no timeline yet, though, as far as when he will return to the Senate.
6: In Mississippi, one of Nolan Wells' friends, Trayston Shepard, who was with him on the boat trip the last day he was seen alive, speaking out on Wells' death. ABC's Aaron Katursky in Ocean Springs.
9: Shepard says he took a boat back from Horn Island in the late afternoon, but Wells stayed behind with a girl he had met.
10: They met that day, and it was kind of one of those things. It did come off that day that he really did like her, but that was the only time they'd ever hung out was at Horn Island on July 4th.
9: Investigators believe Wells drowned and say there were no immediate signs of foul play.
6: You're listening to ABC News.
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18: Here's your WSGW weatherology forecast. A heat advisory for Tuesday. Tonight, clear with a low temperature of 73 degrees and southwest winds at 10 to 20. Tuesday, sunshine with a high temperature of 100. The heat index as high as 105, with southwest winds at 10 to 20. Wednesday, sunshine and a high temperature around 95 degrees. Thursday, lots of sun with high temperatures around 93. Friday, slight chance of an afternoon thunderstorm with a high temperature around 91. And for Saturday, we'll see a chance of thunderstorms with a high temperature around 88 degrees. I'm meteorologist Ray Miller, and that's your WSGW weatherology forecast. Right now, it's 89.

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8: Steven is in Charlotte. Hi, Steven. How are you?
9: I'm good. How are you?
8: Better than I deserve. What's up?
9: So I am about $70,000 in debt, and I just don't know how to get out of it.
4: What kind of debt is it?
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4: How much is credit card?
9: I have it broken down. 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And then I owe on my car $25,000. Mm-hmm. I have some of the debt enrolled in a debt consolidation program. It's been enrolled for about a year and a half. But I'm just not seeing anything go away.
4: Yeah. So
9: and I've got stuff that's on hold that's not anywhere.
4: Uh-huh. What's the medical debt? How much?
9: So I don't have the whole total, but I have $1,800, $3,700, $500, $600, $4,000, $2,200, and $3,600.
4: Oh, wow. Okay. How much do you make a year?
9: Hardly anything. I make about $2,200 a month. I found myself in this situation because I lost my job. Mm-hmm. January 2024, because of my own stupidity, I stole from my employer. So, you know, I was fired, I was arrested, and everything's just gone downhill since then.
4: Okay.
8: Wow. What were you doing? What was your job?
9: I was working for a furniture store.
8: Doing what?
9: Inventory management.
8: Okay.
9: I was making about $53,000 then. Mm-hmm. And then everything was fine. All my bills were paid. I had no debt. Mm-hmm. I was able to.
8: What's the nature of your medical?
9: I had to go under anesthesia twice within a year just because I was choking. I don't even know what the condition's called. It's something I can't pronounce, but I had to go under anesthesia and in order to not be choking anymore.
4: And they did a surgery, obviously, while you were under, but you're saying the bill was mostly the anesthesia. Okay.
9: Yes.
4: I gotcha. What are you doing now for work?
9: I work for a grocery store.
4: Okay.

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5: Here's your WSGW weatherology forecast. A heat advisory for Tuesday. Tonight, clear with a low temperature of 73 degrees and southwest winds at 10 to 20. Tuesday, sunshine with a high temperature of 100. The heat index as high as 105, with southwest winds at 10 to 20. Wednesday, sunshine and a high temperature around 95 degrees. Thursday, lots of sun with high temperatures around 93. Friday, slight chance of an afternoon thunderstorm with a high temperature around 91. And for Saturday, we'll see a chance of thunderstorms with a high temperature around 88 degrees. I'm meteorologist Ray Miller, and that's your WSGW weatherology forecast. Right now, it's 83.

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2: 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We put our lives on the line for our country. 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And thank you for your service. 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

0: So here's a good plan on your medical. Assume that no one has your back. And that'll be a good start for you. Assuming the opposite sets you up for unexpected bills and ripoffs. So we have sat down with people to do coaching for the last 30 or 40 years that have a list of medical bills as long as your arm, and they're considering bankruptcy. And as we do a full audit on the medical bills, we often find the same charge 3 and 4 and even 5 times. And then we remove all of those, and then we go in and we find Tylenol at $64 a pill in a hospital bill. We actually see these numbers, okay? And there are a few people out there that have a neat side hustle that all they do is audit people's medical bills for them and make a portion of what they save them because they discover the overcharges and the duplicate charges. So don't just assume that these people have their act together. Some of it is with malice, but most of it is just unbridled incompetence. The people doing the billing are dumber than a rock.
1: Not all
0: No, I'm telling you, there's no excuse for this level of incompetence. There's no excuse, and it's industry-wide.
1: I agree.
0: You open a medical bill, automatically assume it's wrong.
1: But it's just like any other industry, a mechanic can screw you, or they're a great guy, right?
0: There's a few great guys. They're not 100%, but there's so many bad.
1: You have to be careful.
0: There's so many bad that don't know what they're doing or that have malice that you cannot just assume it's all, they sent the bill, I just have to pay it. No, you don't. First and foremost, you got to audit it. Before you get to that point, you don't ever enter a procedure without understanding what your out-of-pocket liability is after insurance is paid. And if you're going to be covering an MRI, $350 is the going rate. Walk up and tell them, I'm cash out-of-pocket, and they'll do $350, or go to a different MRI center. There's MRI centers on every corner. They're like Baptist churches. They're everywhere. See, they're not hard to find. And you know, don't automatically assume that if your dentist tells you need $25,000 worth of work, that's gospel. Okay? It's not a biblical reference. It's a dentist. Not all dentists are bad, but go get a second opinion. Go get a third opinion. Ask the question, what can I do that's not $25,000 where I can still chew food? And, you know, figure out, you know, you have to learn about this stuff when you're in it or it will bankrupt you. The number one cause of personal bankruptcy is medical.
1: Mm-hmm.
0: Number one cause. And it's all related back to this stuff where you don't check out what you're doing and the doctor's office half but pays attention. They just send you over to the same old place they've always sent you to. Nobody looks at it until you look up and 3,000 of your 13,000 you had saved for a car is gone. That's a lot percentage-wise.
1: Mm-hmm.
0: And it should have been $350 if anybody in the whole story had paid attention ahead of time or cared enough to take care of this poor woman. It's your job to care for her. And when you don't, you deserve to lose the business, and I'm going to another doctor, and I'm definitely never going back in that MRI center, and I'm about to possibly change insurance over this. Because you're going to stink and do what the contract says. And when I come out of there with a bill that's 10x higher than I could have paid in cash, and that's after insurance, something's wrong.
1: Yeah.
0: So 100% chance something's wrong. But here's the thing, folks. The lesson you take from that call is you've got to preset all of this before the procedure so you know what's going on. The only exception is when there's an emergency and you don't have a choice.
1: Yeah, that's the hard thing, too. Sometimes something happens medically and you just got to do what you got to do.
0: And then you still got to go back through and audit it.
1: Yeah.
0: Because you cannot assume competency because they're not. If any of those accounting people work for me, I'd fire them.
1: No, okay, and I know,
0: really?
1: Hear you. I hear you.
0: We don't triple bill people out of Ramsey.
1: I have friends in that industry, And there is a level of, and I wouldn't say incompetence, but complication. If they enter this, it goes to this pro. I mean, it's a lot of stuff, moving parts. And do they all get it right all the time? No. And sometimes it's such a confusing process. And then you go send it to the insurance companies who, I mean, at all. It's all just medical.
0: It might be confusing to you and me, but it's like their job.
1: It is.
0: It's their job. So they need to learn to do their job. That's competency.
1: Yeah, but when it gets sent to a different department, they use a different code. That department needs to be competent. I just feel like...
0: I'm not saying the nurse did it. I don't know who did it. But whoever ended up sending me this bill, this triple bill, somebody's an idiot. Somewhere in the chain, there's an idiot chain.
1: Okay. We got it.
0: So it's there.
1: Okay.
0: All right. Tammy is in Houston. Speaking of medical, she's got a medical situation. What's going on, Tammy?
2: I was going to say, is your blood pressure too high for you to ask a medical question?
1: Yeah. I'll protect you, Tammy.
0: Can you imagine how bad it would be if it was actually my bill?
2: Okay, here it is. How can I pay for brain surgery if I'm broke?
0: Whoa! That's a little step. Do you have insurance?
2: Yes. I have a little HMO plan that's terrible, but we got it.
0: Okay. And what type of brain surgery? Bless your heart.
2: I am an epileptic, and I have taken 17 different medications, and I've had 4 different brain surgeries, and now they're just going to go in and cut out the part of my brain that just will not stop.
0: Wow.
1: Oh, my gosh. To talk about what we were just talking about on this last call,
2: right?
1: Do you know what you're going to, after insurance and everything, do you know what is going to cost?
2: My out-of-pocket max is $17,000.
1: Mm-hmm. And then anything else, or it's covered past that?
2: I think so.
0: If that's the out-of-pocket max, it should be 100%.
1: Okay.
0: Should be 100% after out-of-pocket max.
1: So you got $17,000.
0: That's not a bad HMO. That's a great one.
2: Oh, good.
0: if you had a stop loss at $17,000, that's pretty stinking cool. Okay, so you got deductible plus 80/20 to a certain point, and then wow, that's good. All right, so how old are you, hon?
2: I'm 42.
0: Wow. When do you think you're going to have this procedure?
2: It's one of those as soon as possible. Like I said, last year in 2025, I probably had 200 seizures.
0: Do you have any idea actually when the surgery might be scheduled?
2: Then, whenever we can figure it out. So my husband lost his job about a year and a half ago, and our Dave Ramsey emergency fund lasted us a whole year, me and my husband and our 4 teenagers. We've been doing awesome, but we're just broke.
1: Has he found another job?
2: He wanted to own his own business. He's been working on that. And then he didn't earn enough. So then he went and got another job in sales. But he was taken over for a guy that was retired. And so for 6 months, the guy got it. And then after that, all the accounts were cold. So he's trying. He's like working 3 different jobs, but it just is taking a while.
0: Yeah. Well, it sounds like you don't have a $17,000 problem. It sounds like you have a career crisis on your husband's side.
2: Yeah.
0: So when he solves that, the $17,000 is going to naturally be solved, right?
2: Yeah. So do I?
0: Yeah. Oh, yeah.
1: Yeah.
0: You have the surgery whenever, and you get them the $17,000 as quick as you can. They'll take, they'll bill you, and then you pay the bill when you can. I'm not going to tell you not to get the surgery, but But he's got not only because of your surgery, but because of your family. I mean, it's over a year now. He's not had gainful employment. He needs gainful employment, meaning he gets paid, not a pipe dream.
1: Yeah, and then the goal would be maybe throw $2,000 at this a month and get it paid off in less than a year, right, when it all happens.
0: Exactly.
1: Oh, sorry, Tammy. Oh,
0: wow.
1: We're praying for you.
0: Everybody's talking about artificial intelligence, AI, like it's the answer to everything. 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
6: From the ABC News, I'm Stephanie Officer. South Carolina's governor has named Senator Lindsey Graham's sister, Darlene Graham Nordone, to serve what remains of his term after the senator died suddenly at his Washington home over the weekend. ABC's Christian Cordero.
7: She doesn't have a political background. I mean, the two were incredibly close siblings. He essentially helped raise her. The family has dealt with so many tragedies throughout the year and came from very humble roots, which he's talked about quite often. And so it's seen as a ceremonial kind of gesture, the fact that she would be able to play out the rest of his term.
6: Special primary election August 11th will decide who will replace Graham as the Republican nominee for Senate on November's ballot. Harris County, Texas Commissioner Rodney Ellis Monday saying the DA is opening an independent investigation into another ICE-involved shooting death, this time in Houston. ICE says the victim was in the U.S. illegally and tried to ram an officer's vehicle, his family disputing that account. Commissioner Ellis.
8: Lorenzo Salgado Araujo. His life mattered. It had value. His family deserves answers. Harris County residents deserve answers. The American people deserve answers.
6: The DA saying so far the federal government is not working with Houston officials in that investigation. A grandfather is recovering after a bison at Yellowstone National Park threw him into the air. ABC's Trevor Ault.
9: It happened Friday in the height of the summer tourism season. That bison inside a picnic area of the park.
10: Look out, bison!
9: And as it stops to rest, that grandfather and his grandson taking photos. That's when the buffalo stirs and charges. The grandfather, unable to escape, flipped 8 feet into the air. That grandfather suffered multiple broken bones. He's recovering after surgery. His grandson was not hurt.
6: Park officials say bison can weigh up to 2,000 pounds and run 35 miles. They urge keeping 25 yards of distance because the animals can be unpredictable. You're listening to ABC News.
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6: Tracing the parasite that sickened hundreds in Michigan.
13: Michigan remains at the center of the cyclosporiasis outbreak. State health officials confirming more than 2,600 cases of the parasitic intestinal infection in the state and say early test results show lettuce or salad greens may be a potential source. Health officials say it's not pinpointed a specific brand or grower. Other states also seen an uptick in cases where symptoms can range from cramping and nausea and vomiting to severe diarrhea. Doctors say to lower the risk, clean any produce, and wash your hands often. Michelle Franzen, ABC News.
6: The European Union and Britain have imposed sanctions on Russian military intelligence officers, hackers, and private companies, accusing them of links to a cyber espionage campaign. Well, more than 120 million Americans are facing heat alerts this week from Los Angeles to Maine.
7: On the East Coast, temperatures will peak in the 90s, triple digits in some spots like D.C. on Wednesday. In fact, Wednesday is going to be really a culmination point, or a zenith, rather, for temperatures this week for a lot of places on the East Coast, like New York City, Philadelphia. So prepare for a really hot day on Wednesday.
6: ABC News meteorologist Samara Theodore. A human rights organization in Cuba is demanding information on the whereabouts of dissident artist Luis Manuel Otero Alcantara, who was arrested in 2021 and was expected to be released last week. Stephanie Officer, ABC News.
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14: Here's your WSGW weatherology forecast. A heat advisory goes in effect on Tuesday afternoon. Mostly clear throughout the early morning hours. Lows make it down to the low 70s. Winds west-southwesterly, 5 to 10 miles per hour. Tuesday, sunny and hot. Highs top out near 100, with heat index values approaching 105. Winds west, 5 to 15. Higher gusts possible. Tuesday night, mostly clear. Lows drop to 72. And then Wednesday, sunny and hot again with highs warming to the mid-90s. I'm Phil Jensko with the WSGW Weatherology Forecast. 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
5: From ABC News, I'm Stephanie Officer. Protests in Maine after ICE agents shot and killed a man on his way to work Monday morning. Maine's Attorney General's office says agents were carrying out an enforcement operation and opened fire when the man tried running in their direction. ABC's Pierre Thomas.
6: The latest shooting in Biddeford, Maine. Home cameras capturing the sound of five gunshots. Video circulating online shows the man white Kia after the shooting. The car's windshield was riddled with bullet holes. Maine Senator Angus King revealing the man killed was not the target of the operation, but that DHS claims he weaponized his vehicle. King says he was told none of the agents involved were wearing body cameras. DHS says they're still rolling them out to ICE agents across the country.
5: President Trump Monday said the U.S. is resuming strikes on Iran, declaring the ceasefire reached last month over. The president told reporters the U.S. is blocking the Strait of Hormuz to any shipping that's doing business with Iran.
7: We're taking out all of their capability for anything having to do with the Strait, with the Hormuz Strait. And I think in the end, we will end up just controlling the whole thing.
5: Illinois State Police say they have two teenage suspects in custody after a deadly mass shooting they say targeted members of a particular family. Police say victims were shot in three locations across East St. Louis. State Police Director Brendan Kelly says at least one of the suspects appears to have been related to the family.
8: At least seven members of the targeted family were shot at multiple locations in the East St. Louis area. And as of right now, five victims have been confirmed deceased.
5: Mortgage rates are climbing yet again to the highest levels in a year. That is according to Mortgage News Daily. A 30-year fixed-rate mortgage is now back up to 6.75% for the average lender. That matches the May 19th high. 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
5: St. Louis slugger Jordan Walker beat Philadelphia's Kyle Schwarber in the finals of the MLB Home Run Derby. A federal judge has thrown out a lawsuit over the Justice Department's quest for West Virginia voter rolls.
10: Judges in 13 states have now rejected the Trump administration's demands that states turn over their voter rolls. U.S. District Judge Thomas Johnston, a Republican appointee, concluded that the Department of Justice did not demonstrate their need for West Virginia's records and were not lawfully entitled to the sensitive materials, which include the names, dates of birth, addresses, and partial social security numbers of voters. Ahead of the midterms, the Trump administration has sought to increase federal oversight on elections, and dozens of states, led by both Republicans and Democrats, have rebuffed the request for voter rolls. Peter Arulamus, ABC News.
5: 12 states are suing to block Paramount's takeover of Warner Brothers Discovery, led by California Attorney General Rob Bonta.
11: If these two companies merge, theaters will lose their negotiating power. They'll have to pay more to get the merged companies' movies on their screens. They'll have fewer discounts to offer. They'll have fewer new releases to show.
5: Paramount says the merger will be good for competition. Well, Olive Garden is bringing back its never-ending pasta pass. This Thursday, 10,000 lucky customers will be able to purchase a $100 pass that includes never-ending pasta, soup or salad, and breadsticks for 13 weeks. I'm Stephanie Officer, ABC News.
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12: Here's your WSGW weatherology forecast. A heat advisory goes in effect on Tuesday afternoon. Mostly clear throughout the early morning hours. Lows make it down to the low 70s. Winds west-southwesterly, 5 to 10 miles per hour. Tuesday, sunny and hot. Highs top out near 100, with heat index values approaching 105. Winds west, 5 to 15. Higher gusts possible. Tuesday night, mostly clear, lows drop to 72. And then Wednesday, sunny and hot again with highs warming to the mid-90s. I'm Phil Jensko with the WSGW Weatherology Forecast. Right now it's 76.
13: 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Your news, talk, and sports franchise stations in the Great Lakes Bay region. WSGW says thank you for being a member of our loyal family of listeners. So bad.

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7: From the ABC News, I'm Stephanie Officer. South Carolina's governor has named Senator Lindsey Graham's sister, Darlene Graham Nordone, to serve what remains of his term after the senator died suddenly at his Washington home over the weekend. ABC's Christian Cordero.
8: She doesn't have a political background. I mean, the two were incredibly close siblings. He essentially helped raise her. The family has dealt with so many tragedies throughout the year and came from very humble roots, which he's talked about quite often. And so it's seen as a ceremonial kind of gesture of the fact that she would be able to play out the rest of his term.
7: Special primary election August 11th will decide who will replace Graham as the Republican nominee for Senate on November's ballot. Harris County, Texas Commissioner Rodney Ellis Monday saying the DA is opening an independent investigation into another ICE-involved shooting death, this time in Houston. ICE says the victim was in the U.S. illegally and tried to ram an officer's vehicle, his family disputing that account. Commissioner Ellis.
9: Lorenzo Salgado Araujo. His life mattered. It had value. His family deserves answers. Harris County residents deserve answers. The American people deserve answers.
7: The DA saying so far the federal government is not working with Houston officials in that investigation. A grandfather is recovering after a bison at Yellowstone National Park threw him into the air. ABC's Trevor Ault.
10: It happened Friday in the height of the summer tourism season. That bison inside a picnic area of the park.
11: Look out, bison!
10: And as it stops to rest, that grandfather and his grandson taking photos. That's when the buffalo stirs and charges. The grandfather, unable to escape, flipped 8 feet into the air. That grandfather suffered multiple broken bones.

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0: It's 26 after. A bipartisan push to make daylight saving time permanent is heading for a chamber-wide vote after clearing a key House hurdle. The House Rules Committee on Monday readied a floor vote on the Sunshine Protection Act, which would allow states to enact daylight saving time year-round with an option to opt out. The bill would make daylight saving time permanent and end the twice-a-year ritual of changing clocks. Proponents argue that resetting clocks has negative health impacts. The House Energy and Commerce Committee overwhelmingly passed the measure 48-1 back in May. A judge rules that President Trump's lawsuit against the IRS was improper under the law. Jennifer King reports on the ramifications of the court's ruling.
1: A U.S. district judge has rebuked President Trump's lawsuit against the IRS over his leaked tax returns, ruling it was an exercise in self-dealing filed for an improper purpose. She referred one of his attorneys for discipline. The lawsuit laid the groundwork for a settlement that granted Trump immunity from tax audits and created the now-abandoned anti-weaponization fund. In her scathing ruling, Judge Williams says this lawsuit was not brought to vindicate rights. It was brought to manipulate the judicial process to pursue benefits unavailable in litigation. Of Acting Attorney General Todd Blanche, who's preparing for his confirmation hearing Wednesday, Williams writes that his apparent capacity to speak for both plaintiffs and defendants demonstrates there was only one party whose interests were being represented throughout the case. I'm Jennifer King.
0: America in the Morning for Tuesday, July 14th, 2026 is produced by Jeff McKay. I'm Clayton Neville in for John Trout, and this is Westwood One.
2: This is WSGW. It's 529. We have 72 degrees in the Great Lakes Bay region. It is time for the morning farm update, doing the closing grain and livestock prices from yesterday. And from Brownfield Ag News, it's Megan Grebner in for John Perkins.
3: 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Direct cash cattle trade activity was quiet to start the week. Show lists are mixed. Higher in Texas, Nebraska, and Colorado, but lower in Kansas. Bids and asking prices didn't surface Monday. Significant trade volume isn't expected until sometime Thursday or Friday. Cash hogs closed mixed with a moderate negotiated run. The market continues to struggle with consistency. Barrows and gilts at the National Daily Direct were up 48 cents with a weighted average of 98.78. The Iowa Minnesota was down 302 with a weighted average of 96.36. The Western Corn Belt down 297 with a weighted average of 96.36. I'm Megan Grebner for Brownfield.
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1: Here we are, you and Charlie and Mike. That's all the we when we put together ourselves or a morning team experience. And here we are on a Tuesday at 5:33. Temperature of 72. Expectations around 100 throughout the Great Lakes Bay region and other parts of the state. But, of course, we're focused on what's going on here. Seed advisories in place, and we'll get to the forecast predictions and updates coming up. Mike Avery's coming up, his Outdoor Magazine Minute. That early Fox Business Report, the early sports report, kind of quiet with baseball being in the All-Star break, but got kind of a fun update for you concerning a Tigers player for the All-Star game tonight. Everything's in place and all set and ready to go, so let's get going. We start in the WSGW newsroom. Here's Mike Percha.
2: Thank you, Charlie. Good morning, everyone. Two residents were checked for smoke inhalation, and 14 people are now without housing after a fire tore through a Bridgeport apartment building on Sunday afternoon. The American Red Cross is assisting those displaced. Bridgeport fire officials say the crews were called to the scene on Williamson Road around 12:45 p.m. and didn't initially know if anyone was trapped inside. The blaze tore through two units on the top floor of the three-story building, which holds a dozen apartments total, and left five more with water and smoke damage. Firefighters from six other departments, including Saginaw, Frankenmuth, and Birch Run, helped battle the flames. No firefighters were injured, though officials say the heat was a bigger concern than the fire itself. Investigators have yet to determine a cause, but say there's no indication that the fire was intentionally set. Saginaw residents who need to visit its second floor offices at Saginaw City Hall should call ahead starting today, as the building's elevator is going out of service for renovations expected to last 6 to 9 weeks. City staff will arrange assistance on the first floor or provide other reasonable accommodations for anyone unable to use the stairs during that time. Affected offices include planning and zoning, neighborhood services and inspections, human resources, and the city manager's office. Residents needing assistance are encouraged to contact the appropriate department directly. More information on the renovation project is available on the city's website. Delta College Planetarium is hosting a free Observe the Moon Family Night July 24th, marking the anniversary of the first manned lunar landing. The event will start at 6 o'clock with hands-on demonstrations in the Grand Atrium Lobby, followed by a live presentation in the Dome 360 Theater at 7. Astronomer and planetarium manager Mike Murray will lead a virtual tour of the lunar surface and share updates on recent space exploration efforts, including Artemis II. Weather permitting, visitors can then head to the rooftop observation deck to view the moon through telescopes with help from the Delta College Astronomy Club, though the planetarium show and other activities will proceed regardless of conditions. The event is free and open to the public. More information is available at delta.edu/planetarium. WSGW News Time, 5:36.
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4: 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Because retirement isn't about hoping everything works out, it's about having a plan.
2: state health officials may finally have a prime suspect in Michigan's

0: the Attorney General's Office, 47-year-old Michael Cayouette of Cadillac was found guilty by a Wexford County jury on 6 counts of criminal sexual conduct for sexually abusing a child at the age of 5 to 7 years ago. Charges were filed last year, and Cayouette has returned to Michigan from Kansas under Operation Survivor Justice. That program is a partnership between state and local authorities and the U.S. Marshals Service and works to return fugitives with outstanding sexual assault warrants to the state. Charlie, have you ever seen a gray fox in Michigan? Because the DNR wants to know. Here's Kyle Kimball.
1: The Department of Natural Resources is asking the public for help to find an elusive species. Officials believe the gray fox is much rarer in the state than previously thought and want to track the population data. The DNR says gray foxes live closer to humans and can be picked up on trail cams, doorbell cams, and home security systems. You can spot them by their gray fur, black-tipped tail, and red coloration on their neck, chest, and legs. You might also need to look up. Gray foxes can climb trees just like cats. The department asks the public to send photos of the foxes to their Eyes in the Field reporting website under the mammals category. Kyle Kimball, the Michigan News Network.
2: Not me. What about you, Mike? Any gray foxes in your area?
0: I have not seen a gray fox in my area. I did see a silver fox.
2: Really?
0: But that was not in the wild.
2: Oh.
0: There was a exotic animal presentation through the Bay County Library System last week.
2: Okay.
0: That was it was cool though.
2: This test still had to be. Yeah, I don't think I've ever seen a fox at all, gray or otherwise. So,
0: We've had red foxes, not gray ones though.
2: Yeah, nope. Haven't seen any color. Name your color. Haven't seen it, but I'll keep on looking. But apparently. Up in the air, too, climbing trees. It is 540 on WSGW. Well, wherever the gray fox may be, wherever you may be, hopefully it's someplace cool, especially today. Yeah, we've got this hot weather going on. Today is said to be the hottest. Let's get an idea of what's predicted, what's projected. Forecast of WNEM. First alert, meteorologist Matthew Mondrow.
3: First alert weather day in place for this Tuesday because of the high heat in the forecast. So we do have highs today up to about 99 plus. We do expect some areas, especially here around the Tri-Cities, to reach the triple digits this afternoon. It is going to be a hot day today. Fortunately, the humidity is actually down slightly from where it was a couple of weeks ago, but it is still going to be a bit muggy through today. Overall, just outright hot. If you will be outside today, or if you have any plans to work outside today, if you're able to do that earlier into the morning here, that would be a better idea just while temps are still a little bit cooler than the afternoon. For tonight, we'll have mostly clear skies with a low of 71. Then on Wednesday, a high of 93 with mostly sunny skies. Wednesday, Thursday, and Friday, we could see a stray pop-up shower, so we're keeping chances just at about 10%. Really not a big chance of rain over these next couple of days, so no need to cancel any plans in that regard. Saturday actually looks to be the best chance of rain right now, so this ridge of heat really starts to break down as we go into the weekend, and along with that on Saturday, that could bring some scattered showers. So we are watching that closely for the weekend. Sunday is still looking dry, though, and then early next week on Monday, we may have a few more scattered showers moving through as well. Temperature-wise, by the weekend and the start of next week, we're back to a much more average low to mid-80s. From the First Alert Weather Center, I'm meteorologist Matthew Mondrow.
2: Won't it nice to be average? Barometric pressure is 3012. It's steady. Wind is southwest 972. From WSGW, your connection to the Great Lakes Bay region and your connection to the world. We have the heat advisories that are officially kicking in today at noon until 8 o'clock tonight. There's your window, if you will, with the heat indexes, especially at that time, to be up in the 105 range. The UP still has a lot of heat warnings. That heat advisory, by the way, is for the entire Lower Peninsula, including here. The further north you go, the less intense the heat. Although once you cross the bridge, get to the UP, that's where heat warnings are still in existence, because the heat values in some cases that could be upwards of 110. That's specifically from Menominee and Delta County. So dealing with a couple of days of that.

Record heat high for today on a July 14 would be 104 back in 1936, so we were not going to get there. Going to be close, though, I suppose. Going to be in the 100 range, but not expected to be 104. And I think you heard Matthew say the low kind of mid-80s range for average highs. Yeah, average high, 83 degrees this time of year. In fact, 83, the highest average high that Michigan has, at least I should say here in the Great Lakes Bay region, that is our average high. Come July 18th, the average high dips to 82. We start to go down. Just saying. All right, what's going on here? Your morning team's going on. You're going on with Charlie and Mike here on a July 14 calendar date, 195th day of 2026. 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History notes, 1798 this date, when Congress passed the Sedition Act. It made it a federal crime to publish false, scandalous, or malicious writings about the United States government. That was 1798. Speaking of governments, 1933, when all German political parties except the Nazi Party were outlawed. Well, that's one way to stay in power. This day, 2020, researchers reported the first COVID-19 vaccine that tested in the U.S. that boosted people's immune systems, and scientists hoped that vaccine that was developed by the National Institutes of Health and Moderna. Birthdays today. We have actor Nancy Olsen, who is 98. Football player turned actor Rosie Grier, 94. Actor Jerry Hauser is 74. Actor Stan Shaw is 74. Guitarist Ray Herndon is 66. Actor Jane Lynch, 66. Actor Matthew Fox is 60. Actor Missy Gold's 56. Country singer Jamie Johnson's 51. Musician Taboo of the Black Eyed Peas is 51. Singer Dan Smith is 40. Singer Dan Reynolds from Imagine Dragons is 39 years old. Today, this Tuesday, July 14, day 195 of 2026. 546 on WSGW, so let's get into a wake-up song. Is it your end-of-day song? Is it your middle-of-day song? It's a song for today. She is 60 years old today. Ellen Reed, longtime keyboardist for the Crash Test Dummies, who had a couple of songs. Probably their most well-known song from 1993. It charted number 4. But we're going to use the first release that Crash Test Dummies ever had. It's a pretty song, I think. It's called Superman Song, and it was released in 1991. Charted number 56, so not as high as the other song we talked about, but for the first song ever released by Crash Test Dummies for the keyboardist Ellen Reed and her 60th birthday today.

0: trade job.
1: Crash Test Dummies. Alan Reed, the keyboardist, 60 years old. Superman song from 1991, the first release ever for Crash Test Dummies for Alan Reed's 60th birthday today. Let's move on to the Outdoor Magazine Minute from Mike Avery on WSGW. It's brought to you by Northwoods Wholesale Outlet at 548.
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11: For Michigan News Source, I'm Katie Hyde. Michigan is getting older. New U.S. Census estimates show the state has nearly 108,000 fewer children than it did 5 years ago. Kids now make up just over 20% of Michigan's population, down from 21.5% in 2020. At the same time, every Michigan county saw its share of residents age 65 and older increase. Repairs are underway on one of four major washouts along the Tunnel of Trees Scenic Drive in Emmett County. Crews are fixing a slope failure near M-119 and Stutzmanville Road in a $300,000 project. The washouts were caused by heavy rain and flooding this spring and summer, including storms that dropped up to 7 inches of rain in just a few hours. The popular

0: 22-mile stretch of M-119 remains impacted as repair work continues. Michigan State Police continue to investigate the death of a newborn found at the Electric Forest Music Festival. Reporter David Barr has the update.
1: A Muskegon woman who is said to have information about the infant death at the Electric Forest Music Festival has been ruled out as a suspect. A restroom vending company employee found the body of the newborn infant in a portable restroom in the festival camping area June 28th. That's according to troopers. State police say they continue to look for information related to the baby. Troopers are asking for tips from the public at michigan.gov/mishtip.
0: That's David Barr reporting. Lake Erie yellow perch are becoming harder to find, and it's changing menus at some Michigan restaurants. State data shows commercial fishermen caught just 3.1 million pounds of yellow perch last year, the lowest haul in a decade. I'm Katie Hyde for Michigan News Source.
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5: I'm Maria Bartiromo, and this is the Fox Business Report.
6: The major averages kicking off the new trading week lower on escalating Iran tensions. The tech-heavy Nasdaq leading the declines as chip stocks stumble as AI worries return. The price of oil jumped, driving inflation fears. The Dow down 138 points. The Nasdaq lower by 408. S&P 500 down 60. Earnings season kicks off today with Bank of America, Citigroup, Goldman Sachs, JP Morgan Chase, and Wells Fargo reporting quarterly results. Scott Ladner, Chief Investment Officer at Horizon Investments, says earnings are the most important thing right now.
7: Really what we're going to be interested in seeing is, like, what are these big banks saying about how the consumer is starting to behave or continue to behave, frankly. We think they'll continue to show a pretty strong footprint.
6: Also, key inflation data comes this morning with the release of the Consumer Price Index for June. That's your Fox Business Report. I'm Hillary Barsky, invested in you.
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4: 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First Alert meteorologist Matthew Mondrow. It's 5:56 at WSGW.
10: First Alert weather day in place for this Tuesday because of the high heat. So we have highs up to 99 plus today. There could be some areas in the Tri-Cities that actually do reach the triple digits. It'll be mostly sunny. Overall, again, just a very hot day. By tonight, 71 and mostly clear. And then 93 and mostly sunny on Wednesday. Could have a couple of pop-up showers Wednesday, Thursday, Friday. Best chance of rain is Saturday. From the First Alert Weather Center, I'm meteorologist Matthew Mondrow.
4: 72 degrees at WSGW. As we go up to the hour with your up-to-the-minute sports, that's coming up on WSGW. After I take a moment to talk to you about Stormaster Exteriors, got to talk about Stormaster Exteriors. 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Stormaster Exteriors is there beyond just the work. Yeah, you get the quality workmanship, which is what you would expect from a company when you hire them to do a job. But also know that when you're hiring Stormaster Exteriors, it's not just a job and the work that's being done, but it's also the community support. It goes hand in hand. So when you're out this summer, watch for that Stormaster Exteriors name. Not just a name for work being done, but a name for the community support that's being done. 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It's 5:58. So, baseball, of course, the All-Star break's going on. The game is tonight in Philadelphia at 8 o'clock. Tigers having Riley Green, Dylan Dingler, Kevin McGonigal in the game. Justin Verlander's the Legends pick. Riley Green actually has been named a starter, by the way, because of an injury, so he's going to be starting in left field and batting eighth. Home Run Derby was held last night. Jordan Walker of the St. Louis Cardinals walked it off to beat the fan-favorite Phillies' Kyle Schwarber, 12-11. Tigers will be off until Friday at the Angels once the All-Star break is over. And for that matter, the Great Lakes Loons off until Friday, as Minor League Baseball is matching the Major League Baseball All-Star break as well. Pistons Summer League action. The Pistons beat the New York Knicks 86-75, led by Chaz Lanier with his 24 points. Ibuka Okoro with 14. Pistons will be playing another Summer League game on Wednesday against Phoenix. World Cup soccer semifinal match tonight. France versus Spain. Wednesday is the other semifinal match when England and Argentina will play. Championship match will take place on Sunday. Up to the hour, up to the minute with your sports on WSGW. With news coming up next, it's 5:59.
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13: From ABC News, I'm Brian Clark. Large data centers built to fuel demand from AI technology have been controversial for their impacts on the power grid and natural resources. In Louisiana, Facebook's parent company's Meta doubling the size of its data center in Richland Parish, which Governor Jeff Landry says carries a clear benefit.
14: That is opportunity. That is how you lift people out of poverty. That's how you fix a broken state.
13: Today, though, New York taking a different approach. Governor Kathy Hochul's imposing a one-year moratorium on new data center construction in the state while their impacts are studied and new regulatory frameworks developed. A man in Maine was shot dead Monday by ICE agents, and ABC's Lionel Moise has more on what witnesses are saying.
15: I heard the young man say, "I tried to stop."
16: The victim, identified in local media as 26-year-old Joan Sebastian Guerrero from Colombia, he was reportedly on his way to work. Immigration advocates say he had a social security number and was authorized to work in the U.S. A witness says an officer at the scene claimed the driver had tried to run him over.
13: Federal officials say Guerrero was not the target of their investigation. This happened less than a week after the deadly ICE shooting in Houston. The U.S. struck targets in Iran overnight, saying it was focused on taking out threats to shipping. And President Trump said the U.S. would be the guardian of the Strait of Hormuz to ensure it remains open. Javed Ali is a former senior counterterrorism director on the National Security Council.
17: One would have to believe that in order to be, quote unquote, the guardian of the strait, that U.S. warships would actually have to enter into the strait, into the Persian Gulf, to protect the hundreds, if not more, ships that are already in there, and then obviously the ones on the outside.
13: Right now in Paris, a Bastille Day parade with a first-of-its-kind military parade. You're listening to ABC News.
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4: What is the latest on the potential of a permanent daylight saving time? 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On this Tuesday, it's 6:05. The temperature 71. Lots of room to move toward that potential triple digit reading today. Forecast is on the way. Sports, all-star break. Some Tigers will be at the game. One of our Tigers will be actually starting the game. That's a 6:15. 6:25 with Kim Komando talking about using Google to help with getting great summer travel deals. 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
26: Thank you, Charlie. Good morning, everyone. The owner of the Bad Axe Theater now faces 11 total counts of fourth-degree criminal sexual conduct after prosecutors added three more charges during a Monday motion hearing in Huron County's 52nd Circuit Court. The Huron Daily Tribune reports 54-year-old Mark Wesley Rolfe also saw two additional prosecution motions granted that day without objection, including one allowing evidence of prior acts to help establish intent. Rolfe had earlier pleaded not guilty to seven counts of fourth-degree criminal sexual conduct and separately to three counts of first-degree criminal sexual conduct, which carries a possible life sentence. His trial on the fourth-degree charges is set for September 9th. A pretrial hearing is going to take place August 31st, while the first-degree case goes to trial on August 25th. Rolfe remains free on a $50,000 bond. His legal troubles began in January when he was arraigned on three counts of first-degree criminal sexual conduct for allegedly assaulting a girl under 16 multiple times between 2006 and 2008, at least once inside the Bad Axe Theater, which he has owned since 2004. He also owns Longshot Lanes, and both businesses recently failed to sell at auction amid a pending bank loan deadline. A November election will bring the first contested city council race in history for Midland's long-serving mayor. The Midland Daily News reports voters in Ward 2 will choose between two candidates in the November 3rd general election, which skips the August primary since only two names are on the ballot. Incumbent Maureen Donker, who has held the mayoral seat since 2009, faces a challenge from 13-year resident Daniel Terhoon. Donker's position has never been contested before. Terhoon serves as operations director at Creation Coffee and founder of Foster Midland, a support group for foster parents. His campaign priorities include increasing council receptivity to neighborhood concerns, expanding community engagement events, and pursuing housing innovations like accessory dwelling units and pre-approved home designs. Terhoon also supports establishing a city land master plan following a recent council dispute regarding the potential sale of a neighborhood parcel on East Park Drive. The challenger plans to build voter support through a door knocking and neighborhood get-togethers leading up to the fall vote. As a heat wave approaches Michigan this week, Consumers Energy is offering tips to help residents keep cool while managing their energy bills. The company says nearly $11 million in bill assistance is currently available for customers who need help. Consumers recommends running air conditioners in the early morning or overnight when energy costs less, and adjusting thermostats just by 1 degree while away to save up to 3% on a bill. Sealing drafts around doors and windows and closing in shades during sunny hours can also help keep cool air inside. The company suggests avoiding oven-heavy meals in favor of grilling and getting out of the house during peak heat by visiting a library, senior center, or pool. Customers can track daily usage through their online account or sign up for a budget plan for more predictable bills. More information is available at consumersenergy.com. Huntington Bank is closing 13 branches across Michigan, including the branch in Freeland, the company confirmed on Monday. Most locations, including several in Metro Detroit, will shut down on August 28th, while two others in Troy and Traverse City are scheduled to close in November. The Columbus, Ohio-based bank says each closing branch has another Huntington location within about 10 minutes, though it has not specified what drove the decision or whether layoffs will result, saying it will try to place affected employees in other available roles. Huntington will still operate 286 branches statewide after the closure, keeping its position as the bank with the largest branch network in Michigan. WSGW News Time 610.
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26: The suspect in the deadly Great Lakes Crossing shooting has been released from jail. 20-year-old Kashawn Emery from Pontiac was shot and killed in the food court over the weekend. The Oakland County Sheriff's Department says the issue started inside a bathroom but escalated into a fight. Two men allegedly attacked the shooter before shots were fired. The suspect, a 22-year-old from Detroit, was arrested and released yesterday. The mall has a no-weapons policy, but the shooter is a CPL holder. It's possible that prosecutors will look at the case as a self-defense incident. Pedestrian deaths fell 7% last year. Here is AutoBeat reporter Jeff Gilbert.
7: This is the third annual decrease in a row, says Adam Snyder of the Governor's Highway Safety Association. This after pedestrian deaths rose during the pandemic. Now, while we still are not back to pre-COVID levels, this is seen as a positive trend.
24: Luckily, there's been more attention focused to this issue. We're seeing more enforcement against dangerous driving. We're seeing more technology in vehicles. We're seeing more communities really take action and lower speed limits.
7: Here in Michigan, unfortunately, pedestrian deaths rose last year by 16%.
26: The Monroe County Sheriff's Department is continuing their search for a suspect connected to a murder at the Downriver Marina in South Rockwood. The Sheriff's Department says on Sunday morning a call came in just after 7:15, reporting a man had been shot and suspects drove off heading west on South Huron River Drive. When deputies made it to the scene, they found a 54-year-old man who needed to be taken to a hospital where he later died of his injuries. The Sheriff's Department says the victim lives on the marina, but his name has not been released at this time. Tonight's Mega Millions jackpot, Charlie, is up to $637 million, higher than it's been in several months. Michigan Lottery's Jake Harris says odds of winning are 1 in 290 million, but the odds of winning any prize are just 1 in 24.
3: It's got a cash option of $278 million. It's been a little while since anybody's won that jackpot, and we're really hoping that we get a big winner in Michigan when it's all said and done tonight.
26: Wednesday's Powerball is $498 million after no big winner last night. If you win the jackpot or any prize, Harris says the first thing you should do is sign the back of your tickets. If it's a large prize, he said, get a group of trusted advisors to work with you.
4: And good luck, as we always say, if you're going to play, and maybe you'll be a new multi-millionaire.
26: If you're going to play and you win, share with your morning team.
4: 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That's some weather time to do. The forecasting of WNEM First Alert meteorologist Matthew Mondro.
5: First Alert weather day in place for this Tuesday because of the high heat in the forecast. So today is going to be the hottest day this week, potentially could be the hottest day of the year as well. So we have highs today up to 99 plus. There will be some areas specifically around the Tri-Cities where we could actually have temperatures reaching the triple digits this afternoon. And that's not even the heat index either. So very hot day today. It'll be mostly sunny by tonight, 71 and mostly clear. Then on Wednesday, a high of 93 with mostly sunny conditions as well. We do expect a stray pop-up shower Wednesday, Thursday, and Friday, but right now the best chance of rain is Saturday. From the First Alert Weather Center, I'm meteorologist Matthew Mondro.
4: It's a rising barometer, 3013. It's wind that's coming out of the southwest at 9, a temperature of 71 at WSGW, your connection to the Great Lakes Bay region, your connection to the world. 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
4: 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Baseball is on the All-Star break. The game is tonight in Philadelphia, 8 o'clock. Tigers have Riley Green and Dylan Dingler and Kevin McGonigal to play. Justin Verlander as the Legends pick. He'll be there, too. And yesterday it was found out that Riley Green's actually going to start due to some injuries, so he'll be in left field and bat number 8. It's his second consecutive All-Star start, his third consecutive game overall, which no Tigers outfielder has done since a guy named Al Kaline a few years ago. Home Run Derby was held last night, and Jordan Walker of the St. Louis Cardinals, in exciting fashion, walked off the Home Run Derby contest. He was trailing the Phillies' Kyle Schwarber. And he was trailing 11-8, and he had one swing remaining. If he hit a home run, he would retain his swing. If not, he'd be done. So he's, again, trailing 11-8. He proceeds to hit four consecutive home runs to win 12-11 and, again, walk it off. The Cardinal guy beating the Phillies guy in the home Phillies ballpark, so he wasn't popular. Tigers won't play again until Friday. Going to be at the Angels. Loons are off until Friday. Going to be hosting West Michigan. NBA Summer League, the Knicks beat our Pistons team 86-75. Chaz Lanier led in the losing effort with 24. Luka Okuri, 14. And Isaac Jones had 12. Pistons have another Summer League game on Wednesday against Phoenix. Hey, Michigan basketball legend Glenn Rice.

0: He was named one of the six inductees selected for the National Collegiate Basketball Hall of Fame. That announcement came yesterday. The ceremony will take place on October 22nd. Rice will be the third Wolverine to get into the Collegiate Basketball Hall of Fame, following Cassie Russell and Coach John Beilein. World Cup soccer, we're into semifinal action, and one of those matches is today. It's France and Spain to be playing in Texas. Tomorrow is the other semifinal match, England and Argentina, that'll be played in Atlanta. Coming up on Saturday will be the third place match, so the losers of the games tonight, or between the matches today and tomorrow, the losers will play on Saturday in Miami for the third place. And the championship match is scheduled for Sunday at 3 o'clock in East Rutherford, New Jersey. Your sports on WSGW at 6:19. Permanent daylight saving time. Are we any closer? I don't know if it's any closer, but maybe a step closer. That's coming up next.
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0: It's been in the news reports before. The question is, where are we at now and where will we go in the future? That still might be a question when it comes to permanent time. In this case, permanent daylight saving time. Charlie, Mike, Jonathan, and you here on WSGW. It is 6:20.
4: I was just thinking about that this morning as I was getting into my car because it was still dark out, which is unusual.
0: Yeah, it's getting to be that point where we're starting to have those shorter days. Not much, but we're starting to. So, yesterday, there was a House Rules Committee meeting, and it did approve 6-4 for a vote to go to the full House to make daylight saving time permanent. There's no date, though I'm hearing references that it says sometime this week. Well, it's Tuesday, so it would have to be over the next several days if it's going to take place at all. It's been a while since we've been having this, I guess, step with some full chamber vote. The Senate in 2022, if I'm remembering correctly, was the last time that there was a vote that actually passed. The Senate passed it, but it went to the House and stalled, did nothing. Mm-hmm. This time it's the House that's passed, which means it's still going to have to go to the Senate. But apparently, this is where I had to do a little bit more research because I. So what passed was, is that it would be, it's the Sunshine Protection Act, especially being pushed by a couple of Florida lawmakers. They want the longer days.
4: Yeah.
0: I get that from their perspective anyway. But it would allow states to enact daylight saving time year round. But there is an option that the states could opt out.
4: Oh.
0: Yeah.
4: Okay.
0: To which they point out that's already going on now.
4: Mm-hmm.
0: And I'm like, what? It is? Then why are states complaining? I mean, why is this? I mean, just leave it to the states. I know how convoluted that could make things.
4: Is it to set the standard, basically?
0: Yeah.
4: Okay, this is our default, is we're going to stick to one time, but you have the option to do other things, whereas right now our default is daylight savings time to standard time.
0: Except for Hawaii and Alaska. I'm sorry, Hawaii and Arizona, parts of Arizona, that already do opt out.
4: Yeah.
0: But here's the difference. Right now, according to the current law we have, the current federal law, you can opt out of daylight saving time entirely and stay on standard time year-round.
4: Okay, so it flips
0: You can't opt out of standard time to be on daylight saving time. This is what it would allow. Where you could be on daylight saving time unless you want to opt out, go to standard time.
4: So it sounds like the same thing but different.
0: Just a little, yeah, just that little nuance there. But again, because you're going to have some states, especially states that are concerned with being so dark in the morning, you know, saying, suggesting in wintertime it would still be dark and, you know, 9 o'clock in the morning, maybe a little later. So right now you have two states that aren't doing anything. Would you have more? 20 states have already passed legislation to go to a permanent daylight saving time if the federal law would allow.
4: If the federal law goes through. Okay.
0: Michigan is not one of those yet. But it's said that Michigan would lean toward being permanent daylight saving time. At least from the information. Again, I was doing, trying to do some online searching, and that's kind of what I gathered. But a lot of it still is a little convoluted, especially when you talk about other bills that are out there talking about time changes, including a bill that says standard time should be the time, not daylight saving time. But that bill hasn't gone anywhere. It's not going to go anywhere. So the daylight saving time bill is the one that's being pushed and the one that has got through the committee. It looks like it's going to have a House vote. It appears it's going to pass the House. The question is what's going to happen in the Senate this time.
4: All the nuance and the convoluted nature of this has me almost supporting just the current way of doing things. I used to be like pretty convinced that, no, we need one or the other. Just pick one. This is way too complicated. Just stick with what we've got.
0: It's the old fun discussion of what would happen on a federal rule basis to what would federal allow states themselves. Because, you know, we are so protective of states being able to decide to do things for themselves.
4: Yeah, but if enough states decide to opt out, then you have to pay attention to the time when you're crossing state lines. Like,
0: it would be a mess.
4: It would be awful.
0: Yeah. It would be. Which is why we have standard time zones.
4: Yeah.
0: With time changes.
4: Yeah.
0: Just wanted to bring you up to date.
4: This is goofy.
0: Well, it's government. It's going to be goofy.
4: There we go. Yeah.
0: But that's where it is, at least at 6:25, daylight saving time on July 14th. We have Kim Commando coming up. Kim says, use Google for some great summer travel deals. She'll tell you how you can do that coming up next.
5: 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McDonald's.
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12: 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We got a winner. We'll tell you what happened with the contest. With your morning team, Charlie and Mike and Jonathan and you on WSGW, it is 6:30. Temperature today could be around 100. Heat index is above. Right now it's 71. 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We send you to 4398 Williamson Road in Bridgeport. That's the address of the New Finish showroom. You'll find Kevin and Jennifer there, ready to explain to you how New Finish will help you save the time and money because you're going to refinish instead of replacing. Do a bathroom, do a kitchen, do whatever. Refinishing and not replacing with New Finish. In the WSW newsroom, here's Mike Percha.
13: Thank you, Charlie. Good morning, everyone. A former Saginaw ISD bus aide has been sentenced to prison for sexually assaulting a special needs student. 70-year-old Morris Holmes was sentenced yesterday in Saginaw County Circuit Court to up to 120 months with a minimum of 6 years on a charge of assault with intent to commit sexual penetration. He also received up to 2 years each on 3 counts of fourth-degree criminal sexual conduct. A Saginaw County jury convicted Holmes May 29th, deliberating for about 20 minutes before reaching their verdict. Prosecutors say the case emerged after a parent complaint led to a review of in-bus camera footage, which showed Holmes touching a 22-year-old woman with autism on 19 separate days in fall of 2025. Holmes, who was responsible for student safety during transport, was fired once the footage was discovered. A person of interest is in custody after a pedestrian was struck and killed in the Flint late Saturday night, though the investigation remains ongoing. Police say a man was crossing a North Saginaw Street on foot near East Patterson when a black Cadillac traveling north struck the man. First responders were called to the scene around 10:20 p.m., where the man was pronounced dead. His identity is being withheld until family members are notified. Investigators believe speed and impairment from alcohol or drugs were contributing factors in the crash. Anyone with information is asked to contact the Flint Police Department or leave an anonymous tip with Crime Stoppers at 1-800-422-JAIL. 9 mobile home communities across 7 counties, including Saginaw and Shiawassee counties, were affected by falsified water testing reports, according to Michigan Attorney General Dana Nessel's office. Nessel has filed a civil lawsuit on behalf of the Department of Environment, Great Lakes, and Energy against Brian Powell, president of Douglas Environmental, accusing him of violating the Natural Resources and Environmental Protection Act. Powell and the company pleaded no contest in June to falsifying water safety and discharge tests. He was sentenced on July 9th to 2 years probation, while Douglas Environmental must pay a $50,000 fine. The Attorney General's office says Powell filed more than 8,500 false reports between 2018 and 2023, along with about 100 instances of late or missing monitoring reports required by EGLE, which tracks discharges for dangerous pollutants from private water systems. EGLE testing indicates the public was not harmed by the falsified information. FEMA is offering tips to stay safe during this week's heat wave, which is forecast to bring temperatures in the 90s with possible heat indexes reaching into the hundreds. Stay indoors as much as possible and limit exposure to the sun. If you don't have access to air conditioning at home, find places in your community with AC, such as local cooling centers, libraries, or shopping malls. Keep your home as cool as possible. Use awnings or curtains to keep heat out, and check weather stripping on doors and windows to keep cool air in. If you must be outside, find shade. Avoid strenuous activity. Cover your head with a hat wide enough to protect your face and wear loose, lightweight, light-colored clothing. Drink plenty of water, even if you don't feel thirsty. Watch for heat cramps, heat exhaustion, and heat stroke. The CDC provides a list of warning signs and symptoms of heat illness and recommended first aid steps. And never leave people or pets in a parked car. Consider pet safety. If they're outside, make sure they have plenty of cool water and access to comfortable shade. Whether part of a Monitor Township property qualifies as a regulated wetland will determine if an industrial printing facility can move forward with a major expansion. According to MLive, the Michigan Department of Great Lakes Environment, Great Lakes and Energy still needs to make that call. And if the area is classified as a wetland, ATS Printing would have to revise its foundation plans and secure extra permits before building. Township engineering consultants, the drain commissioner, and the fire department have already signed off on the project. The Monitor Township Planning Commission has given a conditional approval for a nearly 40,000 square foot addition to the company's building at 1477 Three Mile Road, which currently sits at 54,000 square feet. WSGW News Time, 6:34.
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13: The involved shooting has taken place in Kalamazoo. Michigan News Network's Chris Kaiser reports.
16: The Kalamazoo County Sheriff's Office says they received a 911 call about an alleged assault. Upon arrival, they encountered a father who was concerned his son was having a mental health episode. Authorities say the son had barricaded himself inside a home and fired a rifle at officers without warning. Deputies attempted to negotiate for 10 hours and take him into custody peacefully. The man fired from a top bedroom. Return fire struck him and killed him instantly. Michigan State Police are investigating. The involved deputies have been placed on paid administrative leave. Chris Kaiser for the Michigan News Network.
13: The American Red Cross is urging people to donate blood. The nonprofit says there is an emergency blood shortage as the blood supply fell nearly 25% in June. There's been a steep decline in donations since May. Red Cross says blood donors are urgently needed, especially with those with types O positive and B negative blood. The Red Cross says distributions to hospitals are nearly 3,500 units higher per week than expected. You can book an appointment to give blood on the Red Cross website. Those who donate by the end of the month will receive a free movie ticket. From the front lines to Michigan, four Ukrainian soldiers shared their stories in Macomb County. Here's Michigan News Network's Tim Pamplin.
17: I've been going back and forth to Ukraine now since the full invasion.
18: Hosted by former Michigan Congressman David Bonya, the group of Ukrainian soldiers held a public forum. Bonya has traveled to Ukraine several times since Russia's full-scale invasion. Bonya's grandfather migrated to Detroit in

0: although there are some also in the northern Lower Peninsula.
1: Might be an interesting opportunity for those who are looking for a piece of land. It is 6:39 on WSGW. We have weather to piece together. Doing so with WNEM First Alert meteorologist Matthew Mondro.
2: First Alert weather day in place for this Tuesday because of the high heat in the forecast. So we do have highs today up to about 99 plus. We do expect some areas, especially here around the Tri-Cities, to reach the triple digits this afternoon. It is going to be a hot day today. Fortunately, the humidity is actually down slightly from where it was a couple of weeks ago, but it is still going to be a bit muggy through today. Overall, just outright hot. If you will be outside today, or if you have any plans to work outside today, if you're able to do that earlier into the morning here, that would be a better idea just while temps are still a little bit cooler than the afternoon. For tonight, we'll have mostly clear skies with a low of 71. Then on Wednesday, a high of 93 with mostly sunny skies. Wednesday, Thursday, and Friday, we could see a stray pop-up shower, so we're keeping chances just at about 10%. Really not a big chance of rain over these next couple of days, so no need to cancel any plans in that regard. Saturday actually looks to be the best chance of rain right now, so this ridge of heat really starts to break down as we go into the weekend, and along with that on Saturday, that could bring some scattered showers. So we are watching that closely for the weekend. Sunday is still looking dry, though. And then early next week on Monday, we may have a few more scattered showers moving through as well. Temperature-wise, by the weekend and the start of next week, we're back to a much more average low to mid-80s. From the First Alert Weather Center, I'm meteorologist Matthew Mondro.
1: Rising barometric pressure, 3013. Southwest wind is 9. It's 71 at WSGW, your connection to the Great Lakes Bay region, your connection to the world. Heat advisories officially kicking in at noon. Noon until 8, that's your heat advisory window. So says the National Weather Service. The potentials for the heat index values up to 105. Here to the south, to the north, still heat advisories, but maybe a touch cooler of heat indexes, just a touch. Upper Peninsula still dealing with heat warnings, as the heat indexes could be in the 105 or higher range, especially for Menominee and Delta counties, getting maybe up to 110 heat index values. So, yeah, that's what's going on. Record high this date, it was 1936 when it hit 104 degrees. So while we might be triple digits, not expecting to be that much into triple digits. We'll find out. As we always say, that's the potential. We'll figure out what reality is once reality happens. Well, the reality is that state troopers contest is over. The best-looking cruiser that we have been advocating. Coming up, we'll have the results for you and find out what state is going to be on the cover. Michigan in the running, in the lead, heading into the weekend before the vote closed yesterday. Charlie, Mike, Jonathan, and you are all together on the WSW Morning Team show. 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

0: Far be it from me to complain, to proclaim or complain that the fix is in, because enough other people are doing so, related to the best cruiser competition that we want to talk about here on WSGW. 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It's 644. The best looking cruiser contest, which has been going on for the past couple of weeks. We've talked about it. We've advocated. This is where state troopers across the country posted photos online that the public would vote on. And then a winner be proclaimed by counting the votes, and the winner goes on the cover of the next Troopers calendar in 2027 and gets the month of January. And Michigan in the lead for the entire vote until, as I said, far be it from me to suggest that something happened that needs further investigation.
1: They found a bunch of votes in the middle of the night, and what do you know, they all went Florida.
0: Florida wins for the fourth year in a row, by the way. And if you go on the Facebook page for the state troopers, like I said, we don't need to complain. There's a bunch of people suggesting what happened, because Florida wins. Now, going into the weekend, the last update we had last Friday, Michigan had 28,600 votes, rough.
1: Mm-hmm.
0: Florida had 27,600 votes. We were in the lead by 1,000. The final vote total, Florida, 52,249 to Michigan's 37,654.
1: Like, what happened?
0: Yeah. That's what people are saying.
1: Yeah.
0: How did Florida, and just the update on Friday was at 10:37 in the morning. So essentially in 2 days and just a couple of hours. Friday said, yeah.
1: They doubled their vote total somehow.
0: Yeah.
1: Yeah.
0: And beat Michigan by 14,595. After last year winning by only 550 votes. So where do you come up with nearly double the vote total in just 2 days and a couple of hours? That's what people want to know.
2: This will be another Florida man story, probably.
0: Yeah. Well, some are asking, so was it just a last-minute push that was put on? Probably. In fact, the state trooper's Facebook page says, here's how they phrased it. It must be hunting season in Florida because they managed to shoot down the blue goose. Michigan held the lead for nearly the entire contest, but the powerhouse that is the Florida Highway Patrol's communications office pulled out all the stops during the final weekend of voting. Then they say, from hanging chads and late-night ballot dumps, all in good fun, of course, or was it, to the support of law enforcement partners, elected officials, and countless loyal supporters of the mighty black and tan, the Florida Highway Patrol charged to an incredible fourth consecutive championship. Did they just have that final push, incredible network of communication?
1: So I've got a theory here.
0: Theorize!
1: I've got another theory.
2: It's a hypothesis.
1: A hypothesis. Okay. Sure. Ohio knew they weren't going to win.
2: So they voted for Florida.
0: Well, let's see.
1: They came in fourth.
0: How did they come in fourth? They increased their total by, looks like, 8,000 over the weekend. I will tell
2: What happened to Georgia? Georgia was in second place for a while.
1: They're in third.
0: Yep, they finished in third place. Yeah. Someone suggested could there have been like a bot involved?
1: With those kinds of numbers, suspect.
0: Some are saying that there were supposed to be protocols and safeties against it. But
1: there was this. There was a test at the bottom of the screen for everything. Every time I voted, mm-hmm. It was the same exact test.
0: Yeah, was that
1: I'm not a robot. Choose which one of these is a fruit. And there were four options, and it was the same four options every single time.
0: Hmm.
1: So even if the bot got it wrong 75% of the time, it would
0: still get.
1: Hmm.
0: Well, yeah, that's where we are. After we know that you voted, all of our listeners, those different ways we said that you could with one device, but changing browsers.
1: The thing is, they can't really look into this at all, because who would they hire to investigate it without a conflict of interest?
0: Well, yeah, you'd need...
1: Florida would say, no, everything looks great. Michigan would say, no.
0: Wait a second, yeah. We need an independent investigation. That's what we need. That's what we need. Florida did finish first, Michigan second, Georgia third, Ohio fourth, Kentucky fifth, West Virginia sixth, Indiana seventh, Oklahoma eighth, Texas ninth, California tenth, Louisiana 11th, South Carolina 12th, and they do include 13 because the calendar always wraps around to the next January. Yeah. So Virginia is number 13.
1: Second is the worst place to be in, because you get February, the shortest month of the year.
0: Mm-hmm. And you got to stick yourself behind Florida again for another year. Yeah. Well, you can decide for yourself, ladies and gentlemen. And if perhaps you are an expert into investigating this type of phenomenon when it comes to strange ways that vote totals are increased nearly double in just a couple of days, then go ahead and investigate and listen to what you come up with.
2: That's right. Let's get the DOJ on this.
1: Yeah.
0: Well, what we need is we need to get a teenager who knows how to hack into this. First of all, to figure out what happened this year, and then retain him for next year so he can hack in and add to our vote total next year.
2: So, nothing shady about that whatsoever.
0: Hey, you know, after finishing behind Florida again, we're pulling out all the stops.
2: And we are talking about law enforcement here. So.
1: Yeah, that's true.
0: All right, point taken.
1: We mentioned in a previous segment when we were looking at vote totals, Oregon.
0: And how bad they were, yeah.
1: Poorly they did. They ended with 185 votes.
0: 185 votes.
2: Yeah, oh, poor Oregon.
0: Well, that was, remember, the Oregon was the one where somebody posted that they've got more troopers in Oregon than they got votes.
1: The Oregon State Police has approximately 480 sworn patrol troopers.
0: Obviously, they don't have the communications outlet that Florida does.
1: I guess not.
2: Not even within their own department, apparently.
0: Well, the only thing we can say about this is it is for a good cause. It does benefit the American Association of State Troopers Foundation, which provides educational scholarships to dependents of member troopers. So, just wait till next year.
1: Are they headquartered in Florida or something?
0: Yeah. Further add to the conspiracy theories. Up to the hour, up to the minute news, business, your weather, your sports at WSW at 6:51.
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4: Good morning. For Michigan News Source, I'm David Barr. Potential criminal charges against Michigan Secretary of State Joslyn Benson are looming after a letter from the U.S. Department of Justice warned that states cannot knowingly leave non-citizens on voter rolls for upcoming elections. DOJ Assistant Attorney General for Civil Rights Harmet Dillon sent a letter to Benson last week. It outlines the consequences of failing to comply with federal voting laws regarding non-citizen voting. Consumers Energy says they have surpassed their goal to enhance, restore, or protect 6,500 acres of land by 2027. The energy provider has restored 6,700 acres as of 2026. Restoration efforts include cleanups, pulling invasive species, planting native trees and plants, or establishing conservation easements. The company is continuing to review options to share its private space for public use. College is getting more expensive this fall at several of Michigan's public universities. Katie Hyde has details.
5: The University of Michigan approved a 3% tuition increase for in-state undergraduates. Wayne State, Grand Valley State, and Western Michigan are raising tuition by 4%, while Michigan State's increase is just under 4%. The Michigan College Access Network says more financial aid is available, and at least 75% of students who complete the FAFSA won't pay the full sticker price. I'm Katie Hyde, for Michigan News Source.
4: Traverse City's Cherry Capital Airport has announced that Southwest Airlines will begin regular service from the airport beginning June 15th, 2027. Southwest will offer direct flights to Dallas, Chicago, Denver, Orlando, and Baltimore. Tickets will begin to go on sale early next year. And former U of M standout Glenn Rice, part of the Fab Five, will join the College Basketball Hall of Fame as part of its 2026 class. David Barr, Michigan News Source.
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8: I'm Taylor Riggs, and this is the Fox Business Report.
9: Big bank earnings come out today. J.P. Morgan Chase, Bank of America, Citi, Goldman Sachs, and Wells Fargo. And the Consumer Price Index for June will be released. Gregory Farinello of Amerivet Securities isn't expecting any huge surprises.
10: I think the U.S. economy is in good shape. I think earnings are in good shape here. There will be pockets of volatility. I think the bank earnings are going to be strong. The question is, yes, what do they say going forward? But when I look at the economic data right now, I see an economy that's, we're not roaring, but we're not falling off the cliff.
9: Also today, Fed Chair Kevin Warsh testifies to Congress. Other Fed officials are also speaking today. That's your Fox Business Report. I'm Jenny Coselda, invested in you.
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13: First Alert weather day in place for this Tuesday because of the high heat. So we have highs up to 99 plus today. There could be some areas in the Tri-Cities that actually do reach the triple digits. It'll be mostly sunny. Overall, again, just a very hot day. By tonight, 71 and mostly clear. And then 93 and mostly sunny on Wednesday. Could have a couple of pop-up showers Wednesday, Thursday, Friday. Best chance of rain is Saturday. From the First Alert Weather Center, I'm meteorologist Matthew Mondro.
0: 71 degrees at WSGW. Up to the hour continues doing up-to-the-minute sports. 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
0: 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It's 6:58. All-Star game for baseball tonight in Philadelphia at 8 o'clock. For the Tigers, Riley Green, Dylan Dingler, Kevin McGonigal going to be there. Justin Verlander is the Legends pick. In fact, Riley Green yesterday was named as a starter because of some injuries, so he's actually starting his second straight All-Star game. He'll be in left field batting 8th. Home Run Derby was held last night. It was Jordan Walker of the St. Louis Cardinals who hit 4 home runs with only one swing that was still left, and he beat Kyle Schwarber of the hometown favorite Phillies. Tigers' next action after the All-Star break will be on Friday at the Angels. Loons are off until Friday, hosting West Michigan. Pistons played NBA Summer League yesterday, lost to the New York Knicks 86-75, led by Chaz Lanier with 24 points. World Cup Soccer has a semifinal match today, France and Spain. Tomorrow, the other semifinal, England and Argentina. 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
20: From ABC News, I'm Brian Clark. President Trump says the U.S. is the guardian of the Strait of Hormuz and that a blockade will resume today. He also said the U.S. should be reimbursed for protecting ships.
21: I want to be reimbursed because we're protecting a very rich portion of the world. We're spending money. And so what we've done is we are going to be reimbursed for protection. We're protecting by the countries that we're helping.
20: It's not clear how he could enforce that toll or if he has any legal authority to do so. Meanwhile, the U.S. overnight struck targets in Iran. Iran, meanwhile, has struck ships in the Strait of Hormuz. And Javed Ali, a former senior counterterrorism director on the National Security Council, says,
22: doesn't look like diplomacy is on track. And it almost seems like we're back to square one.
20: New York's Governor Kathy Hochul has imposed a first-in-the-nation moratorium on construction of new large data centers for 1 year, pending an evaluation of their impacts on the economy and utilities, and so the state could set up frameworks to regulate future construction. A man in Maine was shot and killed by ICE agents Monday, and state officials say he was not the target of the investigation. That's the second fatal ICE-involved shooting in less than a week. Last week's deadly shooting in Houston is under investigation.
23: In each fatal incident involving ICE agents, the federal government steps in and controls the investigation. Sean Teer, the district attorney in Houston, says he's hitting a brick wall as he looks into the killing last week of Lorenzo Salgado Araujo.
24: The federal government is not collaborating to this point with us in this investigation.
23: After months of negotiations, the Trump administration has provided evidence long sought by investigators looking into January's killing of ICE protesters Renee Good and Alex Pretty in Minneapolis. Jim Ryan, ABC News.
20: U.S. Marshal Service says a deputy marshal was shot and killed Monday while serving an arrest warrant in Alexandria, Louisiana. The suspect is in custody. You're listening to ABC News.
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2: It's expected that at auction today, Gus will become the highest auctioned fossil item ever. What is Gus and how much? This is incredible. Coming up at 7:20, we'll tell you. With Charlie and Mike and Jonathan and you together on WSBW. 71 degrees at your temp. Maybe pushing 100 today. Give or take. Does it really matter at that point? We'll get to the forecast. Bill O'Reilly's commentary. He's talking about affordability. That's at 7:25. Your sports, what we have at 7:15, is baseball's on the All-Star break. Although, a fun bit of news for a Tigers player involved in the All-Star game tonight that came from yesterday that we'll make sure that you're clued in on. News is being brought to you by Rifkin Scrap Iron and Metal in Saginaw. That's Rifkin Scrap Iron and Metal in Saginaw. And in the WSGW newsroom, Mike Percha.
3: Thank you, Charlie. Good morning, everyone. Investigators say there's no indication a foul play was involved in a fire that displaced 14 people from a Bridgeport Township apartment building Sunday afternoon. Bridgeport Fire says crews responded to the building on Williamson Road around 12:45 p.m. after callers reported flames, with it initially unclear if anyone remained inside. The blaze had caused extensive damage to two units on the top floor of the three-story 12-unit complex, along with water and smoke damage to five other apartments. Two residents were checked for smoke inhalation. No firefighters were injured, though officials say the heat itself was the biggest concern during the response. Displaced residents are being helped by the American Red Cross. The cause of the fire remains under investigation. Crews from Buena Vista, Frankenmuth, Spalding, Saginaw, Birch Run, and Tamuth and James Townships all assisted at the scene. A 20-year-old suspect is facing multiple charges, including assault with intent to murder, following the January 7th shooting death of his father in Bay City. Prosecutors say 20-year-old Kyle Gontko fatally shot 39-year-old Shane Gontko outside an apartment building on Center Avenue at around 8:45 p.m. Charges against him also include assault with a dangerous weapon, false report of a felony, and felony firearm. Prosecutors say they plan to add a second-degree murder to those charges. MLive reports his older brother, 22-year-old Nathan Gontko, was sentenced yesterday to 2 years of probation under the Holmes Youthful Trainee Act. The older brother pleaded guilty in May to discharging a firearm at a building, false report of a felony, and possession of a firearm while under the influence after firing his own weapon to make the incident look like a random drive-by shooting.

0: A juvenile relative is also facing charges for allegedly hiding the murder weapon. Saginaw residents who need to visit second floor offices at City Hall should call ahead starting today, as the building's elevator goes out of service for renovations expected to last 6 to 9 weeks. City staff will arrange assistance on the first floor or provide other reasonable accommodations for anyone unable to use the stairs during that time. Affected offices include planning and zoning, neighborhood services and inspections, human resources, and the city manager's office. Residents needing help are encouraged to contact the appropriate department directly. For more information on the renovation project, visit the city's website. Michigan taxpayers affected by April's severe storms, tornadoes, and flooding will now have until November 2nd to file federal tax returns and make payments, according to the IRS. The extension covers residents and businesses in the disaster-declared counties, along with relief workers and anyone whose tax records are located in an affected area. Individuals who normally owed 2025 income taxes in April now have until November to file and pay. Affected taxpayers can also claim disaster-related losses on either this year or last year's tax returns, and the IRS is waiving fees for requesting copies of past returns. Free tax preparation help is available through volunteer income tax assistance and AARP tax aid guide programs by calling 1-800-906-9887. More information is available at irs.org. 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
1: Hi, everybody. 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It is a very important part of driving safely. And to tell us more about it, here's John from Quick Lane Freeland.
2: If your vehicle's wheels are aligned correctly, it will not pull to the left or to the right when driving. It also prevents improper tread wear, so your tires last longer. A wheel alignment should be checked often because normal steering wear and tear can cause your alignment to go out, in addition to potholes and railroad crossings. A correct alignment also reduces rolling resistance on your tires for better fuel mileage.
1: Stop into Quick Lane Freeland today for a complimentary alignment check. And remember, they sell all their tires at just $5 over cost. While you're there, check out the new lineup of Fords at McDonnell Ford, as well as their pre-owned lot. McDonnell Ford and Quick Lane Freeland.
0: And state health officials finally may have a prime suspect in Michigan's massive ongoing stomach parasite outbreak. The Department of Health and Human Services has announced that early investigation results point directly to lettuce or salad greens as a likely source of the illness. Total cases of cyclosporiasis have now climbed to more than 2,600. Officials say while investigators haven't traced the bug to a specific grower or supplier yet, lettuce is the common denominator regularly coming up in patient interviews. To protect your family, health officials are urging people to avoid pre-washed bagged salad kits and buy whole heads of lettuce instead, making sure to throw away the outer leaves before washing the lettuce thoroughly. The option to rewrite Michigan's Constitution will appear on the ballot this fall, as it does every 16 years, but it historically has not found much success with voters. VoteBeat Michigan reporter Haley Harding says the state's current Constitution has been in place since the 1960s, and voters have consistently rejected the opportunity to replace it.
3: Actually, under the current setup, Michigan hasn't approved it. It's been in the place since the 60s. We voted on it every 16 years since, and it's never won more than, I want to say, a third of the vote. It is not very popular to throw the entire Constitution out, or at least it hasn't been this far.
0: If approved, the state would select delegates to represent each state House and Senate district to draft a new document, which would then need voter approval. A Northern Michigan man faces up to life in prison when he is sentenced in September for sexually assaulting a child. The Michigan Attorney General's Office says 47-year-old Michael Calute of Cadillac was found guilty by a Wexford County jury on 6 counts of criminal sexual conduct for abusing a child at the age of 5, but that's 7 years ago. Charges were filed last year, and Calute was returned to Michigan from Kansas under Operation Survivor Justice, which is a program partnership between state and local authorities, as well as the U.S. Marshal Service, working to return fugitives with outstanding sexual assault warrants to Michigan. Charlie, a special ceremony will take place later today in Grand Rapids to honor a former president. Here is Tony Ortiz.
4: The ceremony involves the laying of wreaths this morning at the tomb of Gerald R. Ford at the Ford Presidential Museum on what would have been his 113th birthday. I had a chance to talk with his daughter, Susan Ford Bales, and I asked her about the origin of this ceremony to honor her father.
5: Well, the ceremony has been going on since my dad's death, roughly 20 years ago, or coming up on 20 years, I should say. And so the sitting president sends a wreath to the deceased president on his birthday. And my dad's birthday is July 14th. It's a 30, 45-minute ceremony. It's open to the public.
4: There will also be a personal tribute today for Betty Ford, who passed away in 2011 at the age of 93. Tony Ortiz for the Michigan News Network.
1: All right. Special doings there for Michigan's only president. It is 7:14 on WSGW. 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We have WNEM First Alert meteorologist Matthew Mondro.
6: First Alert weather day in place for this Tuesday because of the high heat in the forecast. So today is going to be the hottest day this week. Potentially could be the hottest day of the year as well. So we have highs today up to 99 plus. There will be some areas specifically around the Tri-Cities where we could actually have temperatures reaching the triple digits this afternoon. And that's not even the heat index either. So very hot day today. It'll be mostly sunny. By tonight, 71 and mostly clear. Then on Wednesday, a high of 93 with mostly sunny conditions as well. We do expect a stray pop-up shower Wednesday, Thursday, and Friday, but right now the best chance of rain is Saturday. From the First Alert Weather Center, I'm meteorologist Matthew Mondro.
1: Okay, we got ourselves with a barometric pressure that is at 3013 and steady. Wind is southwest at 8, 71 degrees at WSGW. 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A fun note about the All-Star break for a particular Tiger coming up next.
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1: 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Tigers and the rest of baseball on the All-Star break. The game is tonight in Philadelphia. 8 o'clock is game time. Tigers have Riley Green and Dylan Dingler and Kevin McGonigal. We have Justin Verlander as the Legends pick. Now, we also found out yesterday that we have Riley Green as a starter. Due to injury, he's been named as a starter for replacement, so he'll be playing left field and batting eighth in the opening lineup. It's his second consecutive All-Star start, by the way. Third consecutive All-Star game. No Tigers outfielder has done that since a guy named Al Kaline was selected to three straight All-Star games. Home run derby. And last night, it was Jordan Walker of the St. Louis Cardinals in walk-off fashion to win the home run derby. So into the final round, he's trailing the Phillies' Kyle Schwarber. Remember, this is in Philadelphia, so the fans are they're just trying to cheer on Kyle Schwarber. They're going all out for him, and they're booing Jordan Walker. Well, it came down to the final swing, and Jordan Walker was trailing 11-8. When you have your final swing, you can keep on taking a final swing as long as you keep on hitting a home run. If you don't, then you're done. Well, with that final swing, Jordan Walker hit four straight home runs to come from behind and beat Kyle Schwarber. Tigers will be off until Friday, then playing at the Angels. The minor leagues are mirroring the Major League's All-Star game, so the minor leagues are off until Friday, and the Loons don't play until then, hosting West Michigan. Pistons are playing at Summer League Basketball in Las Vegas. Yesterday, the Knicks

0: beat our Pistons 86-75. Chaz Lanier led with 24. Abuka Okori with 14. Isaac Jones, 12. Next up for the Pistons, Wednesday against Phoenix. Michigan basketball legend Glenn Rice, one of six inductees selected into the National Collegiate Basketball Hall of Fame, announced yesterday. The induction ceremony is on October 22nd. Rice will be the third Wolverine in the College Basketball Hall of Fame, joining forward Cassie Russell, coach John Beilein. World Cup soccer semifinal action today. France and Spain play in Texas. Tomorrow, it's the other semifinal, England and Argentina in Atlanta. The losers play in a third-place match on Saturday in Miami Gardens, Florida. The championship match for the winners will be on Sunday at 3 o'clock in East Rutherford, New Jersey. Sports on WSGW. Approaching 7:20. Gus believed that later today at auction will become the highest paid for fossil item ever. Who's got the money for Gus? We'll tell you coming up.
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2: 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Topics should be discussed with your individual advisor prior to implementation. Advisory services offered through Great Lakes Investment Advisors, a registered investment advisor in the state of Michigan.
0: And it's expected that Gus will become the most expensive dinosaur fossil ever sold. Charlie, Mike, Jonathan, and you here on WSGW. We're at 7:21. Boy, we've had some of these conversations before. I think it's always interesting to note when these opportunities come to auction. In this case, it's a T-Rex. Yep, a Tyrannosaurus Rex. Again, nicknamed Gus. 67 million years old. Up for auction today from Sotheby's in New York. And the value, it's said to be, is about $30 million, but is expected to fetch far more than that. Expected that it will fetch more than the current record sold for a dinosaur at auction, which is a Stegosaurus that Sotheby's sold a couple of years ago for $44 million.
3: Didn't we talk about that Stegosaurus?
0: I believe we did, because we were amazed at the fact that we got 44. I mean, I understand it's a dinosaur, it's a fossil, but still, that's a lot of money. I do have, by the way, a picture on the Morning Team page if you want to check it out. That's Gus, the Tyrannosaurus Rex. The questions, of course, are coming out, whether or not it should be up for a high bid so a private investor can purchase it and then therefore take it out of the public. Researchers say it would be a lost opportunity when it comes to doing research. Others say, well, yeah, but who's going to purchase it and put it on public display or put it in a museum so research can still research on it? You know, there's value there.
3: Well, I wonder how long has it been in the public square?
0: Yeah, trying to determine that.
3: I mean, there's always research you can do. Yeah. But really, I mean, if you probably got as much data as you possibly can already.
4: Yeah, unless new technologies or things come out, but then there's so many fossils already out there.
0: I can tell you it's 38 feet long, consisting of 183 fossilized bones, about 63% complete as far as all that's necessary for it to be a complete dinosaur T-Rex fossil. Paleontologists say that the dinosaurs should not be bought and admired by the rich, but should be reserved for scientists and museums of studies, although some in the field say, hey, look, you know what? With this kind of money, we can use this kind of money to further our research. So So I'm guessing that in the way that it's being displayed now is going to be something that's going to help out when it comes to those research opportunities.
3: That's a good point. I mean, you can't research a dinosaur without the funds to do it. Gus was found in 2021 in South Dakota.
0: Mm-hmm. Well, that's not that old then.
3: No.
0: As far as being found. Yeah. He does have 67 million years, apparently.
4: He was waiting there for a while.
0: On those dinosaur bones. Well,
3: I think of like the abstraction of those numbers, 67 million years. You think, wow, that's so close to the end of the dinosaurs. But really, that was 2 million years before the end of the dinosaurs.
0: it's that kind of, I have a hard time wrapping my mind around some of those years. And those, it just because it's like so distant, so many things that you have to accept, so many things that you have to try and say, okay, that's what we know, that's what we believe, that's what research tells us. Who can fathom that kind of many years ago?
4: Yeah, it's tough to wrap your mind around. No bones about it.
0: No bones about it, indeed. Thank you.
4: Yeah.
0: We'll find out today if you've got $30 million lying around. Again, that's the value, but the expectation is going to go above the previous record of $44 million for that Stegosaurus just a couple of years ago. Somebody's got some money to spend. It's not us. Bill O'Reilly's commentary is coming up on WSGW. He's talking about affordability. Don't think he's talking about Gus.
4: Not dinosaur affordability.
0: No, something else when it comes to affordability.
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3: Bill O'Reilly here, and I'm warming up. 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Well, the Democratic Party believes it will win the midterm elections because essentials in the USA are too expensive. In many cases, that's true. 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That is the Morning O'Reilly Update. 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
6: With baseball on the All-Star break, I suppose we should take a moment and do the math. And if I'm doing the math, we're going to be in trouble. But doing the math on the Tigers for the remainder of the season once the All-Star break is over. Well, the first half is not what we want it to be. Hopefully the second half will be, but what does the second half to be in order for the Tigers to get into the postseason? As I said, we'll Do the math. All-Star Brick's a good time to do so. We'll do that after the news. With Charlie and Mike and Jonathan and you here on WSGW, boy, do the math on the temperature. 100, there's the number, give or take. Right now it's 71. 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
7: Thank you, Charlie. Good morning, everyone. A Bad Axe Theater owner accused of repeatedly assaulting a female employee under the age of 16 between 2006 and 2008 was arraigned yesterday on even more charges. The Huron Daily Tribune reports 54-year-old Mark Rolfe now faces 11 total counts of fourth-degree criminal sexual conduct after prosecutors added three more during a hearing in Huron County's 52nd Circuit Court. Rolfe, who owns the Bad Axe Theater, had previously pleaded not guilty to seven counts of fourth-degree criminal sexual conduct and separately to three counts of first-degree criminal sexual conduct, which carries a possible life sentence. That case goes to trial on August 25th with a pretrial hearing August 3rd, while the fourth-degree case goes to trial on September 29th. Rolfe is currently free on a $50,000 bond. Speed and impairment from alcohol or drugs are believed to be factors in a crash that killed a pedestrian in Flint late Saturday night. Police say the man was pronounced dead after being struck while crossing North Saginaw Street near East Patterson Street by a black Cadillac traveling north. The man's identity is being withheld until family members have been notified. First responders were called to the scene around 10:20 p.m., and a person of interest was taken to custody there, though the investigation remains ongoing. Police are asking anyone with information to contact the Flint Police Department, although anonymous tips can be submitted by calling Crime Stoppers at 1-800-422-JAIL. As the heat wave approaches Michigan this week, Consumers Energy is offering tips to help residents keep cool while managing energy bills. The company says nearly $11 million in bill assistance is currently available for customers who need help. Consumers recommends running air conditioners in the early morning or overnight when energy costs less and adjusting thermostats by just 1 degree while away to save up to 3% on a bill. Sealing drafts around doors and windows and closing shades during sunny hours can also help keep cool air inside. The company suggests avoiding oven-heavy meals in favor of grilling. And getting out of the house during peak heat by visiting a library, a senior center, or a pool. Customers can track daily usage through their online accounts or sign up for a budget plan for more predictable bills. More information is available at consumersenergy.com. The Humane Society of Midland County is hosting its annual Pints for Pups fundraiser this Thursday from 4:30 to 7 p.m. at the Midland Brewing Company on North Saginaw Road. Tickets are $20 and include a limited edition commemorative pint glass, though only 175 are available and have sold out in past years, so organizers encourage buying early. The event, co-hosted by Joel Credit Union, features DJ entertainment, raffle prizes, and adoptable dogs from the shelter. Guests are also welcome to bring their own leashed friendly dogs to the outdoor patio and lawn. Money raised from the event will support the Humane Society's sheltering, adoption, and veterinary care programs. Midland Brewing Company remains open to the public during the event, but only ticket holders receive a commemorative glass. More information is available on the Humane Society of Midland County's website. WSGW News Time, 7:34.
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2: Five. Roads are getting a little bit safer for pedestrians. Here is more from AutoBeat reporter Jeff Gilbert.
3: New figures show pedestrian deaths, which peaked during the pandemic, fell again last year. Adam Snyder is with the Governor's Highway Safety Association.
4: It's the third straight year with a decrease, and this is also the 7% drop year over year is the largest of the three decreases we have seen.
3: Snyder attributes this to better enforcement and better technology. Michigan, however, bucked the trend, with pedestrian deaths in this state up 16% in 2025.
2: Two women are being treated for gunshot wounds in Kalamazoo after an incident last night. The Department of Public Safety says their injuries are not believed to be life-threatening. No suspects are currently in custody at this time, and anyone with information is asked to contact the police or silent observer. The DNR is selling nearly 100 parcels of land. The agency is holding its annual online auction for tax-seized property in August. Properties are being sold across multiple counties between the 4th and the 28th. Proceeds from the sales will be used to buy properties that the DNR can use. DNR resource specialist Mike Michalik says there is a property for everyone.
5: It's kind of a hodgepodge of, you know, smaller acreage parcels, some with road access, some with not, some waterfront parcels, and then also some larger, like 40s or even some 80s, like in Lake County up by Baldwin, we have 3 80-acre parcels that are going for sale with road access that are surrounded by private landowners. So I encourage everyone to take a look at the website.
2: The full list of auction parcels can be found at michigan.gov/land-for-sale. People interested in bidding can register at taxsale.info. And Charlie, the World War II submarine USS Silversides is being towed from Muskegon to Sturgeon Bay, Wisconsin to undergo renovations. The Silversides has been a museum in Muskegon for many years. Between 1941 and 1946, the ship undertook 14 patrols, sinking 23 Japanese ships and damaging several others, while destroying 16 sea mines and rescuing 2 downed pilots. The Silversides is expected to be back in Muskegon in October.

0: mostly sunny. By tonight, 71 and mostly clear. Then on Wednesday, a high of 93 with mostly sunny conditions as well. We do expect a stray pop-up shower Wednesday, Thursday, and Friday, but right now the best chance of rain is Saturday. From the First Alert Weather Center, I'm meteorologist Matthew Mondro.
1: Steady barometer of 3013. Got the southwest wind at 8 and the temp of 71 at WSGW. Your connection to the Great Lakes Bay region. Your connection to the world. Heat advisories officially actually kicking in at noon today. Until 8 o'clock tonight, that's the window. In our area, could be as much as 105. Pretty much that's what's going on in the lower peninsula. Although the further north you go in the lower peninsula, it won't be nearly as intense as far as the heat indexes go, but still with the heat advisory. However, you cross the bridge, and that's where those heat warnings are still in existence from yesterday, as heat indexes some parts of the UP could be upwards in the 105-plus range, specifically Menominee and Delta counties, once again showing the possibilities of 110 heat index. So that's how it is, as the state goes. Those are the weather messages for this morning. It's all about the heat. Hopefully you'll find ways for relief. A little baseball math for you coming up. Focused on our Tiger team at the All-Star break and the second half of the season about to begin later on this week, and the push to the playoffs will be on. Will the Tigers be pushing toward the playoffs? Is there that possibility? Does the math work? Yeah, we'll have a little fun with that. Coming up with you and Charlie and Mike and Jonathan, your morning team. 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
3: Oh, beware, because I'm going to engage in a little math, though it's pretty simple math, so it's nothing that I'm going to have to actually use my brain. That's going to do with baseball and the Tigers, and the second half of the season that's going to get underway as the All-Star break ends after the game tonight, and the possibilities of a playoff push. That's what we're doing with you in the morning, team of Charlie and Mike and Jonathan on WSGW on 100.5 FM with 790 AM with Siri, with Alexa, and all that WSGW.com listening that you do. How hot do the Tigers have to be, I guess, is the question. Speaking of hot and the weather, we need a good summer song for you this morning.

0: was doing just a quick check on this, and if I have my information correctly, and I think yesterday Terry and you, Jonathan, mentioned this on the farm program, the last time that we officially hit 100 measured by MBS International Airport, July 17th, nearly 14 years ago, 2012.
1: 2012, yeah.
0: Okay, so I did have that right. I thought
1: That's what Terry said.
0: In Terry we trust.
1: Yeah. He did a deep dive yesterday, so.
0: I mean, yeah, not triple digits recorded. Again, at MBS International Airport, we mentioned, because I know there could be other readings that people use that could be quoted as official weather readings in the area, but for our purposes of discussion, we use MBS.
1: My outdoor thermometer is consistently like 3 to 7 degrees above what it actually is outside. I've hit 100 a lot this year.
0: Well, we'll find out if we get there today. There are the expectations. I don't know if the Tigers have to be that hot. It's the All-Star break. Said to be the halfway point of the season. It's not really. I mean, the Tigers have played 96 games. Halfway point would be 81. For purposes of conversation, the All-Star break is talked about. Yeah. The halfway point, you get that. It is exciting tonight, though. If you haven't heard in sports that I'm mentioning, yesterday it was announced that Riley Green is going to be a starter tonight. He wasn't voted as a starter, but because of some injuries, he'll be starting tonight, playing in left field, batting eighth. Game is 8 o'clock in Philadelphia. Second consecutive All-Star start for Riley Green. We expect that Dylan Dingler and Kevin McGonigal will get playing time, and you'll get Justin Verlander featured since he's a Legends pick as well. So that's exciting. And certainly the way the Tigers have been playing since that awful month of May has ended has been exciting. I don't know if the Tigers still own the best record in baseball. They had at one point since the start of June. We lost a couple on the back end of the weekend. But still, we've been doing much better than that horrible month of May where we could have just turned a few games around, we wouldn't be in the position where we are now.
1: I mean, I don't like it when people say that. If we could have just won more games, we would have been fine.
0: I get it. I know. But that's just the nuance of baseball, about how close it is. Just
1: with one or two games that you play. Yeah,
0: that's the key, because you play 162 games. But as horrible as we played, and I'm looking at the wild card, not looking at the division. White Sox lead the division. There's a potential there, I got to say. I mean, if we got hot, the White Sox got cold, but let's get the first hurdle would be, can we get into the playoffs as a wild card? That's the first question.
1: Now, look at the last two seasons, though. If the Tigers got hot and the White Sox got cold, isn't an implausible thing.
0: No. Remember if 2 years ago, the Tigers got hot.
1: Yep.
0: And finished out that amazing stretch to get into the playoffs. Last year, the Tigers didn't play that great, but the Indians got hot and snuck in and took the division away, although the Tigers still got in the playoffs. So, you're right. It's not implausible. It happens. And we're only 3.5 games out of the wild card. I mean, as bad as it's been, because other teams have been playing just as bad. I mean, the two teams right now that are claiming the wild card spot that we'd have to chase down, Seattle and Minnesota, are below 500.
1: Really?
0: They're at 48 and 49.
1: Okay.
0: As much as we're at 44, 52, or 8 games below, they're a game below 500. And that's right now in the wild card.
1: Yeah.
0: It's not inconceivable. It was a number of years ago, I think 6 or 7 years ago, that a below 500 team got in the wild card. So it's not inconceivable.
1: Yeah.
0: On average, I mean, there are years where you have to have 93 victories to be a wild card team. I mean, but this is one of those years where it seems that a lot of teams are, they're average. Good for our Tigers to be having such a year that we're having.
1: Yeah.
0: So, just throwing it out there, here comes the math. So, the Twins and Mariners both have 65 games left. If they were to finish at 500, 81-81... they basically just have to play 500 ball. They'd have to go 33-32.
1: Okay.
0: Basically win as many as you lose, okay? I mean, that's very pedestrian, very average. And if that were to happen for the Tigers to finish with 81 wins, we'd have to finish 37-29, 8 games above
1: It's doable.
0: It is doable. But you can see where just that simplicity of a few games now pushes us to where they play 500, but we got to play eight games over. If you want to look at a win total of 88, and I do that because doing research, if you trust my math, and I don't, 88 is kind of like a good barometer of getting in or out of a wild card. That's on average.
1: Yeah.
0: It doesn't guarantee it, but that's pretty much, if you have 88, you're in the battle. Especially in a year like this, I think we would be. But for that matter, so now you have the Mariners and Twins that have to go 40 and 25, 15 games over 500.
1: Ooh.
0: They'd be playing some good baseball to do that. But that would force our Tigers to go 44 and 22, 22 games above 500 if the Mariners and Twins did that. So
1: win two for every one that you lose.
0: It's not impossible. Some would say, well, it's the way the Tigers have been playing. Yeah, but remember, we have been playing much better since June. And reading a lot of analysts, a lot of people still say the Tigers have talent, have the talent.
1: How are we on injuries?
0: That's been a big thing. Attention. I mean, you know, one of the big injuries is, you know, Gleyber Torres is still out. Parker Meadows is still out. Javi Baez is still out. I mean, you know, three key guys that you're planning to be part of the big mix. And there are others, too.
1: How's our schedule look?
0: Favorable, I guess. We do only play Seattle three more times and the Twins six more times. So to go head-to-head,
1: yeah.
0: I wish we had more like 9 or 10 games left against them, but you get what you get.
1: Yep.
0: You get what you get. So it's not out of the realm of possibility. If we continue to play that we have been playing, we just need to make sure that the other teams do what they've been doing. If they continue to play this pedestrian way and we do what we've been doing since June, we could chase them down. We still have 65 games. Well, we have 66 games left.
1: Yeah.
0: They've got 65. So not where we want to be, but as bad as it's been, it's still not that bad.
1: Yeah. And it's helpful that it's warmed up. Like, they're not on a, the Tigers aren't on a downward trend. They're on an upward trend going into the break.
0: Yeah.
1: We'll see if that keeps up coming out of the All-Star break.
0: Well, that's the key. No, yeah. You can't go through those stretches. You got to take those 2 out of 3 games, those 3 out of 4, 5 out of 7,
1: yep.
0: 8 out of 10, 10 out of 15, those kinds of numbers you need for the rest of the season. So we are confident Tigers fans, especially as a Detroit Tigers baseball affiliate for 59 consecutive years. Tigers will be back in action again on Friday out west. So if you're ready for Tigers baseball in the next game, it's going to be one of those late night games throughout the weekend for you. The math works. But will the Tigers make the math work? We'll find out. Up to the hour, up to the minute news, business, weather, sports on WSGW. It's 7:51.
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3: Good morning for Michigan News Source. I'm David Barr. As extreme heat blankets much of the state again today, you are reminded to stay hydrated, use sunscreen, avoid strenuous activities, and take frequent breaks in cool environments if possible. Do not leave pets or small children in vehicles. Health experts say the most vulnerable people in extreme heat and humidity are the elderly and young athletes. Animal welfare is emerging as an issue in Michigan politics. Democratic U.S. Senate candidate Abdul El-Sayed, who is Muslim, has declined to say whether he supports or opposes Hamtramck's ordinance allowing the religious slaughter of livestock. Hamtramck permits the ritual slaughter of livestock for religious purposes. The ordinance was adopted in 2023 by Hamtramck's all-Muslim city council. Despite a request for comment from Michigan News Source, Abdul's campaign did not respond. Haley Stevens has landed a major endorsement in Michigan's U.S. Senate race. Katie Hyde explains.
4: Retiring U.S. Senator Gary Peters announced he and his wife are all in for Stevens, saying Democrats cannot afford to lose this seat. Stevens faces Abdul El-Sayed in the Democratic primary. The winner will take on Republican Mike Rogers in November. I'm Katie Hyde for Michigan News Source.
3: Huntington Bank announced that it will close 13 more branches across Michigan, including a half dozen in the Detroit area. Huntington did not give a reason for the closures other than to say that all branches closed have another 10 minutes away. Huntington will still be Michigan's top bank. bank with 286 branches after the closures. And the Internal Revenue Service announced tax relief for individuals and businesses affected by severe storms, tornadoes, and flooding that began on April 10th. Taxpayers now have till November 2nd, 2026 to file various federal individual and business tax returns and to make tax payments. David.
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7: I'm Liz Klayman, and this is the Fox Business Report.
8: Both J.P. Morgan Chase and Wells Fargo are reporting earnings and revenue that topped expectations for the recent quarter. Wells Fargo shares are higher. J.P. Morgan Chase shares are narrowly lower, though analysts say the positive news is already reflected in J.P. Morgan's stock price. President Trump has announced plans to reimpose a U.S. blockade on Iranian shipping in the Strait of Hormuz. Oil prices are higher. Brent crude at $86 a barrel. West Texas Intermediate at $80. UK-based energy giant BP is expecting a mixed impact from the Iran conflict. It expects to see gains from oil trading, but a decline in its quarterly output. And small business owners were more optimistic last month. The National Federation of Independent Business says its Small Business Optimism Index rebounded in June. That's your Fox Business Report. I'm Jimmy Coselda, invested in you.
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11: First Alert weather day in place for this Tuesday because of the high heat. So we have highs up to 99 plus today. There could be some areas in the Tri-Cities that actually do reach the triple digits. It'll be mostly sunny. Overall, again, just a very hot day. By tonight, 71 and mostly clear. And then 93 and mostly sunny on Wednesday. Could have a couple of pop-up showers Wednesday, Thursday, Friday. Best chance of rain is Saturday. From the First Alert Weather Center, I'm meteorologist Matthew Mondro.
0: Temperatures 71 at WSGW. 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
0: 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Baseball's All-Star Game tonight at 8 o'clock in Philadelphia. Tigers, represented by Riley Green and Dylan Dingler and Kevin McGonigal. And Justin Verlander is the Legends pick. And Riley Green is a starter now because of injuries. He'll be starting in left field, batting eighth. The Home Run Derby last night, and Jordan Walker of the St. Louis Cardinals was the winner. Tigers will next play on Friday at the Angels. The Loons are off as minor league baseball is going to mirror the Major League Baseball All-Star break, so the Loons are off until Friday. Going to be hosting West Michigan. Pistons lost to the Knicks in Summer League action in Las Vegas, 86-75, and the loss led by Chaz Lanier and his 24 points. Got a World Cup soccer semifinal game tonight. It's France and Spain. Tomorrow, the other semifinal, England and Argentina. The winners to play in the championship on Sunday. Up to the hour. You're up to the minute sports with WSGW News. Next, it's 7:59.
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16: From ABC News, I'm Brian Clark. Targets in the Middle East struck by Iranian missiles as oil prices continue to soar. The U.S.-Iran ceasefire continues to deteriorate. The U.S. struck targets in Iran overnight. ABC's Mary Bruce has the latest from the White House.
17: After Iran announced it's closing down the critical waterway, the president now reinstating the U.S. blockade of Iranian ports. Going even further, Trump declaring the U.S. will soon become, quote, the guardian of the Hormuz Strait, and announcing plans to charge a 20% fee on all cargo that passes through it.
18: We're spending money. And so what we've done is we are going to be reimbursed for protection.
17: That plan directly contradicts what his own Secretary of State, Marco Rubio, said just days ago. The charging a fee would violate international law.
16: New York's imposing a one-year moratorium on the construction of all new large data centers in the state. It's a different story in Louisiana, where Meta's more than doubling the size of its data center in Richland Parish. Governor Jeff Landry touting the economic benefits.
19: It's going to create 7,500 construction jobs, more than 1,000 permanent high-paying jobs, nearly 1,900 additional indirect jobs.
16: Witnesses to Monday's deadly shooting involving an ICE agent in Maine are talking about what they saw. ABC's Victor Okendo's on the scene in Biddeford, Maine.
20: This morning, growing outrage after an ICE agent shot and killed someone who was not the target they were pursuing for the second time in less than a week. This time in Maine, Daniel Boucher says he saw agents pull the driver out.
21: He put him on the ground, and I heard the young man say, I tried to stop, clearly heard him say that.
20: Boucher says one ICE agent claimed the man tried to run him over.
16: More than 125 million people in the U.S. are under various heat alerts. Heat records are possible today in cities like Rapid City, Fargo, and Grand Forks.
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0: Be some record-breaking fun. 820, we'll do this with you on WSGW. How about this record-breaking price for a comic book art? Love these stories because it makes me wonder about those comic books that I never did save. Maybe you've got some saved someplace. Might want to make a dig through them. That and a fun record for bald people. We'll do that for you on WSGW. We'll do the weather forecast and talk about the potential of maybe triple digits in some areas of the Great Lakes Bay region today. Right now it's 73. And sports, that's along at 8:15. 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Once again, back into the WSGW newsroom, and once again with Mike Percha.
3: Thank you, Charlie. Good morning, everyone. Two residents were checked for smoke inhalation, and 14 people are now without housing after a fire tore through a Bridgeport Township apartment building on a Sunday afternoon. The American Red Cross is assisting those who have been displaced. Bridgeport Fire says crews were called onto the scene on Williamson Road around 12:45 p.m. and did not initially know if anyone was trapped inside. The blaze tore through two units on the top floor of the three-story building, which holds a dozen apartments total, and left five more with water and smoke damage. Firefighters from six other departments, including Saginaw, Frankenmuth, and Birch Run, helped battle the flames. No firefighters were injured, though officials say the heat was a bigger concern than the fire itself. Investigators have yet to determine a cause of the fire, but they say there's no indication of foul play. A 22-year-old Bay City man received 2 years probation Monday for his role in covering up his father's fatal shooting. According to MLive, Bay County Circuit Court Judge Jesse Scott Wood sentenced Nathan Gontko under the Holmes Youthful Trainee Act, allowing him to avoid a felony record if he completes the terms of his probation. The sentence stems from a January 7th incident where prosecutors say the younger brother, 20-year-old Kyle Gontko, fatally shot 39-year-old Shane Gontko outside a Center Avenue apartment building. The older brother pleaded guilty in May to discharging a firearm at a building, false report of a felony, and possessing a firearm while under the influence after firing a handgun to make the incident look like a drive-by shooting. The younger brother is currently awaiting the conclusion of a preliminary hearing on charges including assault with intent to murder, while a minor relative faces juvenile charges for hiding the murder weapon. The November election will bring the first contested city council race in history for Midland's long-serving mayor. The Midland Daily News reports voters in Ward 2 will choose between two candidates in the November 3rd general election, which skips the August primary since the only two names are on the ballot. Incumbent Maureen Donker, who has held the mayor position since 2009, faces a challenge from 13-year Midland resident Daniel Terhune. Donker's position has never been contested before. Terhune serves as a operations director at Creation Coffee and founded Foster Midland, a support group for foster parents. His campaign prioritizes increasing council receptivity to neighborhood concerns, expanding community engagement events, and pursuing housing innovations like accessory dwelling units and pre-approved home designs. Terhune also supports establishing a city land master plan following a recent council dispute regarding the potential sale of a neighborhood parcel on East Park Drive. The Challenger plans on building voter support through door knocking and neighborhood get-togethers leading up to the fall vote. FEMA is offering tips to stay safe during this week's heat wave, which is forecast to bring temperatures in the 90s with possible heat indexes reaching into the 100s. Stay indoors as much as possible and limit exposure to the sun. If you don't have access to air conditioning at home, find places in your community with AC like a local cooling center, library, or shopping mall. Keep your homes as cool as possible. Use awnings or curtains to keep heat out and check weather stripping on doors and windows to keep the cool air in. If you must be outside, find shade, avoid strenuous activity, cover your head with a hat wide enough to protect your face, and wear loose, lightweight, light-colored clothing. 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Never leave people or pets in a parked car and consider pet safety. 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WSGW News Time, 8:10.
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3: 8:11. Saline Township officials could vote on a tax break worth $147 million per year for one of the nation's largest data centers. There's a special meeting scheduled for this evening where trustees are expected to discuss cutting taxes for the barn, a $48 billion hyperscale center under construction in the rural community at near Ann Arbor. At the last meeting, residents spoke out against the move. A court order ending a lawsuit over the project requires local officials to approve the deal to have taxes for 12 years. A yes vote for a constitutional convention this year could mean a blank slate for Michigan's laws, including several high-profile issues that were passed in recent years. VoteBeat Michigan reporter Haley Harding says the uncertainty of what a new constitution would include is a major reason why experts are cautious about the idea.
7: There would be functionally an entire reset, right? You know, a lot of our laws in recent years, access to abortion, voting rights, marijuana, these all have come to us through constitutional amendments. And it's not clear what of that would make it into a new document and what would go away. That's kind of the whole question, is just it's hard to know where it would go, right, until you're actually in the process.
3: Harding adds there's no guarantee a convention would successfully produce a new constitution. She points out that if delegates did draft a new document, it would still require approval from a majority of Michigan voters to take effect, and that has never happened under current law. The National All-Domain Warfighting Center, including the Alpena Combat Readiness Training Center, will host Silent Swarm 26 now through July 24th with the Naval Surface Warfare Center. The exercise, part of the Warfare Center's Crane's scientific mission, includes experimentation with technologies that can be employed on small, multi-domain unmanned systems and may include manned and unmanned surface vessels in the water and small unmanned airborne systems. Charlie, the DNR wants to know if Michigan residents have spotted a gray fox in Michigan. Kyle Kimball has this.
8: The Department of Natural Resources is asking the public for help to find an elusive species. Officials believe the gray fox is much rarer in the state than previously thought and want to track the population data. The DNR says gray foxes live closer to humans and can be picked up on trail cams, doorbell cams, and home security systems. You can spot them by their gray fur, black-tipped tail, and red coloration on their neck, chest, and legs. You might also need to look up. Gray foxes can climb trees just like cats. The department asks the public to send photos of the foxes to their Eyes in the Field reporting website under the mammals category. Kyle Kimball, the Michigan News Network.
9: Didn't hear any mention of like specific areas. So does that mean like they could be any place in the state? Or?
3: Yeah, that's a good question. I'm just wondering, the DNR wants me to look for so many things now. I can't keep track of everything. Yeah, gray fox, elk, moose, beaver, bats, invasive insects.
9: 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So you can be a DNR agent. It is 8:15 on WSGW. All right, some weather forecasting. 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
10: First Alert weather day in place for this Tuesday because of the high heat in the forecast. So today is going to be the hottest day this week. Potentially could be the hottest day of the year as well. So we have highs today up to 99 plus. There will be some areas specifically around the Tri-Cities where we could actually have temperatures reaching the triple digits this afternoon. And that's not even the heat index either. So very hot day today. It'll be mostly sunny. By tonight, 71 and mostly clear. Then on Wednesday, a high of 93 with mostly sunny conditions as well. We do expect a stray pop-up shower Wednesday, Thursday, and Friday, but right now the best chance of rain is Saturday. From the First Alert Weather Center, I'm meteorologist Matthew Mondro.
9: So the conditions that we have for you right now would be a barometric pressure that is steady at 29.97. Not much happening with the wind, and that's good news. We do have a wind that's coming out of the southwest about 7. You know, we don't need that warm air blowing in. Nice to have the wind moving some air around, but 73 is your current temperature reading at WSGW. 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
9: All right, going to check out sports, what we have in sports for you this morning on WSGW since there's no baseball action with the All-Star break. The game is tonight. It's at 8 o'clock in Philadelphia. And Tigers have representatives of Riley Green and Dylan Dingler and Kevin McGonigal. Justin Verlander's there as the Legends pick. And actually, Riley Green's going to be there in the starting lineup. Due to injuries, he's been tabbed to be starting in left field, and he will be batting eighth. It's his second consecutive All-Star start, third consecutive All-Star game, which no Tigers outfielder has done since some guy named Hal Kaline. Home run derby last night, Jordan Walker of the Cardinals wins, did it in dramatic fashion. He was going against the Phillies' favorite, Kyle Schwarber, in the final round. So Schwarber's leading 11-8, and Walker's down to his last swing. Now, this means that as long as he keeps on hitting home runs, he can retain that last swing. Once he doesn't hit a home run, he's done. He proceeds to hit four straight home runs to come back from an 11-8 deficit to win 12-11. Tigers next action after the All-Star break, Friday at the Angels. The Loons next action, since the minor leagues are taking the Major League Baseball All-Star break off as well. Friday, the Loons hosting West Michigan. Pistons going to play, or were playing, that Summer League action in Las Vegas yesterday. Lost to the Knicks. New York 86, Pistons 75. Chaz Lanier leads with 24. Abuka Okuri, he had 14 points.

Yeah, that sidewalk hotter than the match head said Love and Spoonful in the Summer in the City song. The Tigers have to be that hot in order to potentially claim a playoff berth as the All-Star break will end and the second half of the season gets underway. By the way,

0: Isaac Jones had 12. Pistons are going to play again on Wednesday, going to be against Phoenix. Michigan basketball legend Glenn Rice, he has been named as one of the six new inductees for the Collegiate Basketball Hall of Fame. That class was introduced yesterday. The induction ceremony will be October 22nd. Glenn Rice, the third Wolverine to earn such honor, following Cassie Russell and Coach John Beilein. World Cup soccer got a semifinal match for you today. France and Spain going to play in Texas. And then tomorrow, the other semifinal, England and Argentina. On Saturday, the losers of those matches will play for the third place match in Miami Gardens, Florida. The winners move on to the championship on Sunday. It'll be at 3 o'clock in the afternoon in East Rutherford, New Jersey. It is your sports on WSGW. Coming up, some record breakers for comic book art and for bald men. Well, kind of, sort of, just bald gathering. We'll tell you how that nuanced out coming up.
1: Check, 1, 2.
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0: going classic for a reference for Iron Man to the old Iron Man cartoon of the 1960s. Could have done, I suppose, something musically from the Iron Man movie, but would we have recognized it?
1: Isn't there an Iron Man song?
2: Oh, that's Black Sabbath.
1: Black Sabbath, yeah.
0: Oh, okay. Never thought about
1: that. That's what I was expecting.
0: I wasn't a thought about that. Charlie, Mike, Jonathan, Art Lewis along too here on WSGW. I'm trying to think of, just did this the other day. I had a story on something and I used an old cartoon theme instead of what could have been a movie theme because we thought the cartoon theme was more recognizable, and for the life of me, I can't remember what
1: Spider-Man,
0: it was.
1: Spider-Man, no.
0: No, it wasn't Spider-Man, but it was something along those lines. Captain America!
1: Yes.
0: That's what it was.
1: The first Avenger.
0: So, Iron Man. I thought this was cool. It says here that Heritage Auctions. Remember yesterday we were talking about Heritage Auctions?
3: Yeah.
0: Because
3: all
0: they got the
3: movie stuff.
0: Current auction going on. But apparently they had another auction that wound up last Friday. And a new record-breaking price has been set for a piece of comic book art. And it was the comic book art that first introduced readers to

0: Iron Man.
1: Oh.
0: This is from 1963, March 1963, from page one of Marvel's Tales of Suspense, number 39, 3,875,000. This is cool, too. I think it's cool anyway. I put up an image of that work of art that was sold, and there it is. That is the first image of Iron Man.
2: Sweet.
0: From 1963. Isn't that cool?
3: Eh, it's not Superman.
1: Coming out of the cave. Superman's so boring.
3: No.
1: Yeah.
3: No.
1: Yep.
0: Well,
1: when you can do everything, there's no.
3: It's super.
1: Yeah.
0: That's okay. Why I called him Superman. Heritage Auction says it's a fantastic image and historic book that's combined for a record price. Very few of the early Marvel splash pages are known to exist. When one shows up, the market is ready to react. Six bidders, apparently, were driving up the price before it finally sold for that $3,387,000. The previous record for this type of artwork was from 1984's Marvel Superheroes Secret Wars number 8, the first appearance of the Spider-Man black costume. Mm-hmm. So,
1: I like the text on that. On that page.
0: Which part of it?
1: Watch his awesome approach. Listen to his ponderous footsteps as he lumbers closer. it just sounds so, like, classic comic book.
3: And all
1: it
3: that does, image yeah. there and you're reading the text.
1: Yeah.
0: Hey.
3: You're one of those guys, you buy Playboy magazine to read it.
0: Well, these days you do because, yeah. Never mind.
3: That's true.
0: So there's one little fun little record-breaking thing for you. There's another that was going on, and this one was really kind of a fun way that happened last Friday at a big concert.
4: I'm a fire at all.

0: old Pitbull was performing a concert in England. And at the concert, apparently something that he's been wanting to do and finally it was done. A new Guinness World Record was broken for the most people gathered wearing bald caps.
1: Oh, that's awesome.
0: To eliminate, to emulate Pitbull. There's just a small screenshot of someone that was doing it. 22,141 people wearing bald caps.
2: Jeez. Because that was fireballed.
0: Yeah.
3: You know what's scary about that? Not that they did it. The fact that there's actually a category for it in the world records. Come on.
0: Hey, you find a category, you can set a world record.
1: Yeah,
3: just make your own up.
2: John Glenn High School's cheer squad went to America's Got Talent, and they all had bald caps. And they were being Howie Mandel, but they did the fireball song.
1: And they did dance to fireball.
3: Yeah.
0: So as Pitbull's getting the official notification, to be able to pursue my dream and be on the stage like this, represent with all the baldies around the world, this is priceless. There's no way I can say thank you. There's no words I can say what I feel right now. That's how much it meant for Pitbull. Now, beyond that, apparently after the concert, there was bonus. Six fans were chosen to have their heads actually shaved.
1: Wow.
3: Oh, jeez.
0: It was for prizes that were given away by Fireball Whiskey. So, yeah, they actually had a barbershop that was set up in a tent. And the winner got to spin the Fireball winning wheel. And he's going to get a five-night stay at a Miami Beach hotel, VIP airport transfers, an exclusive South Beach nightclub experience, as well as spending money.
1: That's a dangerous event to put together. 22,000 people wearing bald caps. The reflection could cause problems with overhead air travel or something.
3: I think it was satin finished.
0: did they have to warn?
1: The International Space Station could see.
0: The guy who won, by the way, said he was kind of concerned at first about shaving his head, but after he won, he's like, I forgot I was bald. Yeah, well, I can say after getting that kind of experience. So
3: grows back.
0: There you go. Little comic book art fun and a little bald head fun for you. Both record-breaking events.
1: Did they blow that record out of the water, or did they just beat it by a hair?
0: It is time to move on. It's 8:29 at WSGW.
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0: All right, it's hot. We know that. It's been hot, but there's a lot of attention, especially today, because of the possibility of a triple-digit hot. And you got to make sure you're careful. You know, there's seriousness to this. But we're from Michigan. We can deal with the heat if we do it properly. Although I must say, there's something I did not do properly. I made an error in the heat, and I'm ready to fess up. Wondering if you've made this error as well. Charlie and Mike and Jonathan and you here on WSGW. It's 8:30. Temp today again could hit triple digits. Right now we're at 73. 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
2: Thank you, Charlie. Good morning, everyone. A person of interest is in custody after a pedestrian was struck and killed in Flint late Saturday night, though the investigation is ongoing. Police say a man was crossing North Saginaw Street on foot near east of Patterson Street when a black Cadillac heading north struck the pedestrian. First responders were called to the scene around 10:20 p.m. where the man was pronounced dead. His identity is being withheld until family members are notified. Investigators believe speed and impairment from alcohol or drugs were contributing factors in the crash. Anyone with information about the incident is asked to contact the Flint Police Department or leave an anonymous tip with Crime Stoppers at 1-800-422-JAIL. On May 29th, a Saginaw County jury needed only about 20 minutes to convict a former school bus aide of sexually assaulting a special needs student after in-bus camera footage showed the abuse occurring on 19 separate days. 70-year-old Morris Holmes, who worked for the Saginaw ISD and was responsible for student safety during transport, touched a 22-year-old woman with autism throughout the fall of 2025, according to prosecutors. The footage has surfaced after a parent complaint prompted a review of onboard recordings, and Holmes was fired once it was discovered. He was sentenced Monday in Saginaw County Circuit Court to up to 120 months with a minimum of 6 years in prison on a charge of assault with intent to commit sexual penetration, along with up to 2 years each on three counts of fourth-degree criminal sexual conduct. Michigan health officials are urging residents to take precautions with lettuce and salad greens as an outbreak of the parasite Cyclospora grows to more than 2,600 cases statewide. The Department of Health and Human Services says lettuce has repeatedly come up as a common link in the investigation, though no specific product, grower, or supplier has been confirmed as the source, and other foods have not yet been ruled out. Michigan typically sees only 40 to 50 cyclosporiasis cases each year. Health officials recommend buying whole heads of lettuce instead of bagged or pre-mixed salad kits, discarding the outer 2 to 3 layers of leaves, and thoroughly washing what remains under water, running water. Cooking greens to at least 158 degrees is considered the safest option, since the parasite resists routine washing and chemical disinfection. Symptoms include watery diarrhea, nausea, and stomach cramps, and can take up to 2 weeks to appear. Anyone with persistent symptoms is encouraged to ask their doctor specifically for Cyclospora testing. Cyclosporiasis is treated with an antibiotic along with rest and drinking plenty of fluids to maintain hydration. For more information, visit michigan.gov/mdhhs. 9 mobile home communities across 7 counties, including Saginaw and Shiawassee counties, were affected by falsified water testing reports, according to Attorney General Dana Nessel's office. Nessel filed a civil lawsuit on behalf of the Department of Environment, Great Lakes and Energy, or EGLE, against Brian Powell, president of Douglas Environmental, accusing him of violating the Natural Resources and Environmental Protection Act. Powell and the company pleaded no contest in June to falsifying water safety and discharge tests. He was sentenced July 9th to 2 years probation, while Douglas Environmental must pay a $50,000 fine. The Attorney General's office says Powell filed more than 8,500 false reports between 2018 and 2023, along with about 100 instances of late or missing monitoring reports required by EGLE, which tracks discharges for dangerous pollutants from private water system. EGLE testing indicates the public was not harmed by falsified information. WSGW News Time, 8:35.
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2: The suspect in the deadly Great Lakes crossing shooting has been released from jail. 20-year-old Kashawn Emery from Pontiac was shot and killed in the food court over the weekend. The County Sheriff's Department in Oakland says the issue started inside the bathroom but escalated into a fight in the food court. Two men allegedly attacked the shooter before shots were fired. The suspect, a 22-year-old Detroit man, was arrested and released yesterday. The mall has a no-weapons policy, but the shooter is a CPL holder. It's possible prosecutors will look at the case as a self-defense incident. An officer-involved shooting took place in Kalamazoo. Here is Chris Kaiser with a report.
3: The Kalamazoo County Sheriff's Office says they received a 911 call about an alleged assault. Upon arrival, they encountered a father who was concerned his son was having a mental health episode. Authorities say the son had barricaded himself inside a home and fired a rifle at officers without warning. Deputies attempted to negotiate for 10 hours and take him into custody peacefully. The man fired from a top bedroom. Return fire struck him and killed him instantly. Michigan State Police are investigating. The involved deputies have been placed on paid administrative leave. Chris Kaiser for the Michigan News Network.
2: Surely a big lottery jackpot is on the line tonight. The Mega Millions is sitting at $637 million. Michigan Lottery's Jake Harris says it's been a while since it's been this high.
4: The last time the jackpot was this big was actually November 14th of 2025. Player won a $983 million jackpot. But we did get close back in March of this year. March 10th, the jackpot was $536 million, and that was won by a player in Illinois.
2: Wednesday's Powerball is $498 million after no big winner last night. Harris says the odds of winning the jackpot are 1 in $290 million, but one of the overall prizes is 1 in 24.
5: Yeah, but when you compare some of those other prizes to the big prizes.
2: I think you like the least is you just get your money back.
5: Yeah. When you're trying for the big bucks, you want more. All right, good luck. We'll find out. Maybe there'll be a rollover and it'll be even bigger. A weather forecast on WSGW. The update, WNEM. First alert, meteorologist Matthew Mondro.
6: First alert weather day in place for this Tuesday because of the high heat in the forecast. So today is going to be the hottest day this week. Potentially could be the hottest day of the year as well. So we have highs today up to 90.

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5: 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Yeah, a little heat-related conversation and a heat error. Potentially so hot today.

0: Always good to hear Kiss. Well, it's so hot that we could be hotter than hell today.
1: Hot. How hot was it?
2: Does that mean that we're going to be 100 and hell, Michigan will be 99?
0: Close. The projected high in hell today is 97.
2: Oh.
0: In fact, right now, we're at 73 and hell, Michigan is at 66.
3: Oh. So we are hotter than hell.
0: We are. We are. So the potential is there.
3: What about paradise?
0: Yeah, didn't look
2: it's a
0: up
2: bit
0: there.
2: Bit cooler.
0: Yeah. You know, there's seriousness to this. I get. I mean, you know, we got the heat advisories that are officially the heat advisory window is noon until 8 p.m. When it's potentially up around 105 in our area. Entire Lower Peninsula with heat advisories. Although further north you go, be a few ticks less than that. Except our friends in the UP. Because they have heat warnings out. Potential heat advisories 105 plus.
2: Wow.
0: Yeah, Delta.
2: Dome goes north.
0: Delta and Menominee counties are specified actually for maybe 110 heat index values. Oh. Man, that is hot.
2: Toasty.
0: But not nearly record breaking as far as attempts, even if we hit triple digits. 1936 being 36, talked about. Yeah.
2: Yep.
0: 104 degrees on this date, 1936. So. We'll be in the neighborhood. Just won't get there. I wonder, and I haven't found. I was trying to find out, do they track like heat indexes? I haven't seen any information on that from 1936. Anyway,
2: Dust Bowl years.
0: Yeah, I mean, so we don't want to discount the potential seriousness, but we've had heat before. Although we were talking last hour, we haven't had triple digits since what was it, 2012? Did we say?
3: Yeah.
0: Yeah. We haven't had a triple digit from MBS International Airport in 14 years. But still, be cautious. Do what you should do. Hydrate, light clothing, all that. Check on those that might need some checking to make sure that they're okay. And we'll be okay. Normal high this time of year, by the way, should be 83. Which, by the way, that is the highest average normal high that we reach. In just a few days, on July 18th, it goes down to 82.
2: Ready to cool off.
0: Our normal highs are going down already in the middle of July?
3: Wow.
0: Come on. Still got plenty of summertime left.
3: It is the middle of July. That makes sense.
0: Yeah, I get it. So, we don't want anyone to do anything that they shouldn't be doing in the heat. And I did yesterday. I made a heat error yesterday.
2: Uh-oh. You did.
0: And I'm sure people have done the same thing.
2: And how did you do that?
0: Well, I had stopped at the store to get a drink and a little snack because the snacks were on sale. I got a box of Whoppers. You know,
2: ooh,
0: chocolate
2: pudding. Yeah, yeah, yeah. I love the Whoppers. Malted balls.
0: Yeah, tasty. Yeah.

0: Real good. And I arrived back at Radio Center intending to bring my Whoppers in.
1: Uh-oh. Oops.
2: Yeah, I can see where this is going.
0: Yeah, I'm sure everyone can. Well, actually, you can see.
1: Did it all stay in the box?
3: Were they at least in, like, plastic?
0: No. So this is the...
2: Did your box of Whoppers turn into a Whopper?
0: I had to tear the box apart, and now this is what I have. A giant...
2: It looks like a...
1: Don't say what...
2: No, I'm not going to say what you think I was going to say. It looks like a turtle, like a pecan turtle.
0: Hey!
2: Whatever.
1: That's one thing it could look like.
0: Okay. Yeah. Kind of disappointing there that I was like, oh, man.
2: I bet it's still tasty.
3: Probably.
0: I did try one. I was able to chunk one off. And, yes, there's still not bad. I mean, that's still there, but still. The opportunity to just pop a couple in the mouth individually is now gone.
2: Cut it with a knife and fork.
0: Due to my error. Yeah. So, oops. Bad on my part. Like I said, though, I know I'm not the only person. I mean, you must have a story.
3: I made a heat error yesterday.
0: What was your error?
3: I had to do some work outside, and part of that work landed in the in my black asphalt driveway, and I was wearing shorts, and I kneeled down.
1: Oops!
3: It took a couple minutes before I was like, oh, wait, this is a really bad idea.
2: I worked at a gas station once that had the candy shelf in direct sunlight.
3: That
2: wasn't my error, but that was...
0: So it was more than just the Whoppers, huh?
2: More than just the Whoppers.
0: Oh, boy.
1: Hmm.
0: Arts, I mean, you must have done something.
1: I buy M&M's.
2: Melts in your mouth, not in your car.
1: That's right.
0: I think it wasn't my error, but I remember there was a friend that one time, I can't remember what it was, but it was a package of meat.
3: Oh, that would not be good.
0: Yeah, and eventually, it was like, something's not right here.
1: Probably the worst thing. Back in the mid-60s, I owned a Corvette, and it was a drop top. It was a convertible and had vinyl seats. And I left it out in the sun with the top down. It took probably 15, 20 minutes before I could actually get in the car.
3: Yeah,
0: man. Yeah.
1: Ooh.
0: Vinyl seats to the sunshine. Ooh.
1: Remember those days?
0: Mm-hmm. Well, even now, I mean, sometimes grabbing a steering wheel can be a bit toasty.
3: Buckling up your seatbelt.
0: Yes.
1: I got a nice feature on my car today, though. With my key fob, if I click it a certain way, all four windows will go down at the same time. So that the heat can escape the car.
0: Oh, really?
1: Yeah.
0: Could you theoretically then turn on your air conditioner then?
1: If I start the car, absolutely.
0: The reverse of in the wintertime, you're going to turn the heater on. In the summertime, you turn the air.
1: Yeah, absolutely.
3: I've considered doing that a couple times.
2: I didn't know this was the thing that I needed in a car. Heated steering wheels.
1: Oh, I love them.
2: Oh, my gosh.
0: Really?
1: Oh, yeah. Oh, really? Absolutely. In the wintertime, nothing like it.
2: Yeah, my mother-in-law has it on her. She had a Traverse. With a heated steering wheel, and I was like instantly in love with it.
1: Yep.
3: Now we need cooled steering wheels.
0: Yeah.
1: I haven't got that. Got cooled seats.
3: Yeah.
1: Although they don't work all that well. They're ventilated. You know, they don't call them cooled anymore. They're ventilated seats. So you get some airflow through them.
0: I heard of heated seats before.
1: Yeah, it's ventilated.
0: Haven't heard of the heated steering wheel.
3: I put airflow through my seat all the time.
0: No.
1: Oh, gee.
0: Was that?
3: And I put airflow through my seat all the time.
1: Oh, moving on.
2: That's how you end up with a box of Whoppers that fused the air.
1: Oh, my goodness gracious. Silence is everything.
0: I thought I'd give it a few more seconds to see where else this conversation is going.
1: Might not want to know.
0: It's time to start going up to the hour. 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
5: Good morning. For Michigan News Source, I'm David Barr. Potential criminal charges against Michigan Secretary of State Joslyn Benson are looming after a letter from the U.S. Department of Justice warned that states cannot knowingly leave non-citizens on voter rolls for upcoming elections. DOJ Assistant Attorney General for Civil Rights Harmet Dillon sent a letter to Benson last week. It outlines the consequences of failing to comply with federal voting laws regarding non-citizen voting. Consumers Energy says they have surpassed their goal to enhance, restore, or protect 6,500 acres of land by 2027. The energy provider has restored 6,700 acres as of 2026. Restoration efforts include cleanups, pulling invasive species, planting native trees and plants, or establishing conservation easements. The company is continuing to review options to share its private space for public use. College is getting more expensive this fall at several of Michigan's public universities. Katie Hyde has details.
6: The University of Michigan approved a 3% tuition increase for in-state undergraduates. Wayne State, Grand Valley State, and Western Michigan are raising tuition by 4%, while Michigan State's increase is just under 4%. The Michigan College Access Network says more financial aid is available, and at least 75% of students who complete the FAFSA won't pay the full sticker price. I'm Katie Hyde. Or Michigan News Source.
5: Michigan has expanded its Peer Michigan campaign in recent years to include social media posts from online content creators. The Michigan Economic Development Corporation has paid more than 50 influencers over $500,000 the last 2.5 years. Posts sponsored by the state include spotlights on Michigan activities and culture with the goal of increasing awareness for potential visitors or those considering a move. David Barr, Michigan News Source.
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9: I'm Charles Payne, and this is the Fox Business Report.
10: Investors are looking at a strong start to the earnings season with big banks topping expectations. JP Morgan Chase, Wells Fargo, and Bank of America are among those reporting upbeat earnings and revenue. JP Morgan Chase CEO Jamie Dimon says the U.S. economy has shown notable resiliency this year with stronger business investment and hiring. He cites government stimulus and more efficient regulation, though Dimon says he sees several risks shifting below the surface, like tectonic plates, geopolitical tensions and war, sticky inflation, and large global fiscal deficits. Crude oil prices are higher this morning, topping $80 a barrel after President Trump announced more attacks and a fresh blockade on Iranian trade in the Strait of Hormuz. That's your Fox Business Report. I'm Ginny Coselda. Invested in you.
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0: 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On WSGW, it's WNEM First Alert meteorologist Matthew Montrow.
13: First alert weather day in place for this Tuesday because of the high heat in the forecast. So today is going to be the hottest day this week. potentially could be the hottest day of the year as well. So we have highs today up to 99 plus. There will be some areas specifically around the Tri-Cities where we could actually have temperatures reaching the triple digits this afternoon. And that's not even the heat index either. So very hot day today. It'll be mostly sunny by tonight, 71 and mostly clear. Then on Wednesday, a high of 93 with mostly sunny conditions as well. We do expect a stray pop-up shower Wednesday, Thursday, and Friday, but right now the best chance of rain is Saturday. From the First Alert Weather Center, I'm meteorologist Matthew Mondro.
0: 73 degrees at WSGW. It's 8:56.
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1: Coming up at 9 o'clock, we'll talk to Peter Sinclair about some environmental issues. At 10 o'clock, Bay County Executive Jim Barsha comes a-calling. And at 11 o'clock, Ben from Roof Max will join us on Focus. That's what's ahead this morning.
0: We'll get to Terry Henney's Farm Show as well. And then regular programming as we go through the day as the baseball All-Star break is going on. Tigers off until Friday, so... Mark Lee Van Camp and Robbins coming up at noon. Sean Hannity at 3. Joe Pags at 6. The Ramsey Show at 9. Overnight, it's Coast to Coast, live with your host, George Norrie, 1 till 5 a.m. That's how the broadcast day will play out. Time to play out into a song, and got a birthday to recognize. She's 60 years old. She was one of the original members with the Crash Test Dummies, Ellen Reed. Great keyboard work, some of the background vocals. The big song, probably, for Crash Test Dummies was back in 1993, that song, hit number 4. But we're going to take you back to the very first song Crash Test Dummies ever released. It was in 1991, only charted at number 56. But we'll use it for you this morning for Ellen Reed and her 60th birthday. Today, remember Superman's song from the Crash Test Dummies, first single ever released in 1991.

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4: Partly cloudy skies and 80 degrees at 9:05. Good morning, I'm Mike Kirchhoff. The owner of the Bad Axe Theater now faces 11 total counts of fourth-degree criminal sexual conduct after prosecutors added three more charges during a Monday motion hearing in Huron County's 52nd Circuit Court. The Huron Daily Tribune reports 54-year-old Mark Rolfe also saw two additional prosecution motions granted that day without objection, including one allowing evidence of prior acts to help establish intent. Rolfe had earlier pleaded not guilty to seven counts of fourth-degree criminal sexual conduct and separately to three counts of first-degree criminal sexual conduct, which carries a possible life sentence. His trial on the fourth-degree charges is set for September 29th, while the first-degree case goes to trial on August 25th. He remains free on a $50,000 bond. His legal troubles began in January when he was arraigned on three counts of first-degree criminal sexual conduct for allegedly assaulting a girl under the age of 16 multiple times between 2006 and 2008, at least once inside the Bad Axe Theater, which he had owned since 2004. He also owns Longshot Lanes, and both businesses recently failed to sell at auction amid a pending bank loan deadline. Delta College Planetarium is hosting a free Observe the Moon Family Night July 24th, marking the anniversary of the first manned lunar landing. The event begins at 6 p.m. with hands-on demonstration in the Grand Atrium Lobby, followed by a live presentation in the Dome 360 Theater at 7. Astronomer and planetarium manager Mike Murray will lead a virtual tour of the lunar surface and share updates on recent space exploration efforts, including the Artemis II mission. Weather permitting, visitors can then head to the rooftop observation deck to view the moon through telescopes with the help of the Delta College Astronomy Club, though the planetarium show and other activities will proceed regardless of weather conditions. The event is free and open to the public. More information is available at delta.edu/planetarium. 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
4: The weather forecast is next. The American Red Cross is urging people to donate blood. The nonprofit says there's an emergency blood shortage as the blood supply fell nearly 25% in June. There's been a steep decline in donations since May. Officials say blood donors are urgently needed, especially those with types O positive and B negative. The Red Cross says distributions to hospitals are nearly 3,500 units higher per week than expected. You can book an appointment to give blood on the Red Cross website. Those who donate by the end of the month will receive a free movie ticket. An annual ceremony to honor a former president born here in Michigan takes place today in Grand Rapids. Here's Tony Ortiz.
5: In honor of what would have been Gerald R. Ford's 113th birthday, members of his family and the Gerald R. Ford Historical Legacy Trust will lay a wreath at his tomb on the grounds of the Ford Presidential Museum this morning. I had a chance to speak with his daughter, Susan Ford Bales, and I asked her how she would like her father to be remembered 50 years after he was president.
8: He was a man of integrity. When you look at the fact that the Navy named an aircraft carrier, the Gerald R. Ford CVN-78, after him, and it's not only that, but it's a whole class of ships. It says a lot about his honesty and integrity and character, and that he was a real man. I mean, he was a real dad and an amazing grandfather to, you know, all of his nieces and nephews.
5: Tony Ortiz for the Michigan News Network.
4: 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I'm Mike Percha.

0: Here's your WSGW weatherology forecast. A heat advisory will go into effect here this afternoon. We'll see sunny skies here for today with a high around 102. Winds out of the west around 5 to 15 miles per hour, gusting as high as 20. And then for tonight, mostly clear with a low near 74. By Wednesday, we'll see sunshine, high around 97 degrees. And Thursday, plenty of blue skies and sun, high around 92. Friday, mostly sunny, high of 88 degrees. Saturday, a chance for showers and thunderstorms, high around 88. I'm meteorologist Jennifer Wojcicki with the WSGW weatherology forecast. Currently, it's 77.
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2: 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And a good morning to you. Welcome to the Tuesday edition of the Art Lewis Show. Later on after the 10 o'clock news, Bay County Executive Jim Barsha will be with us. At 11 o'clock, we'll learn about RoofMax from Ben. But for this hour, we spend time with a returning guest to talk about lots of things. He is Peter Sinclair. Good morning.
3: Morning, Art.
2: So, Peter, I don't think I've ever asked you this. What do I call you? A conservationist? An environmentalist? What umbrella do you sit under?
3: Wow. I am an independent videographer based in Midland, with a strong interest in clean energy, climate change, environment, all of that stuff.
2: I've got to start out with this because it's been so much in the news. We hear so much about them. Even New York State now has put a pause on data centers.
3: Oh, yeah.
2: What impact do you see data centers having on us?
3: Well,
2: there's pros and cons, right? You know,
3: there's pros and cons. I think what I've been telling people, and I did some education on this. I've done some education on this in the last few months. And what I'm telling people is everybody just relax a little bit, you know. In the grand scheme of things, nothing is usually as terrible or as great as you think it might be.
2: That's true.
3: A whole lot of the panic about the data centers is we see these like crazy graphs about how many they're going to be and all this kind of stuff. But you have to remember, there's some of this is sort of a real estate scam. You know, there's guys that are going around the country and they'll submit a project in six different states, you know, and then all of those projects will be counted as here's what's coming, you know.
2: Yeah.
3: And
2: in reality, if one is built, that's a lot.
3: In reality, divide by 10.
2: Yeah.
3: You know, and the other thing is the big things people are concerned about is my electric rates. Are my electric rates going to go up? Well, the data says there's some states that have data centers and their rates have gone up. There's other states, in fact, more states that have data centers and their rates have gone down. So we need to let's find out what those folks are doing, because data centers handled appropriately can have a downward pressure on rates. I can explain that if you want me to.
2: I'm kind of under the impression that a lot of the governmental entities looking at databases, some are beginning to require that the database provide its own energy.
3: Well, and here's
2: self-generation.
3: Here's the good news is that Michigan is leading on that.
2: Yeah.
3: And the horror stories that you hear about data centers are mostly from, I'll use an example. There's a famous one down near Memphis where Elon Musk, our friend Elon Musk, did it. And he basically built this warehouse, put some computers in, and then he rolled a bunch of gas generators, essentially giant jet engines, into the parking lot and just plugged them in. And so the noise is ridiculous. The pollution is ridiculous. And all of those people are angry in their right to be because that's stupid. So what we're doing in Michigan is saying, no, you can't do that.
4: Yeah, I hope not.
3: You can't do that. So, and by the way, we have clean energy goals. And so if you want to play here, you have to help us meet those clean energy goals. And so that's where we're getting people like Oracle, which has the center down in Saline, to actually write a $1 billion check for the ratepayers to buy energy storage for our grid that will be operated by DTE. So it's like free money for the ratepayers, helps us meet our goals, and helps them cover their usage.
2: Yeah. The data centers, it's not what the purpose of the center is. It's the secondary things, the generation of the heat that has to be dissipated.
3: Mm-hmm.
2: A lot of that's done with discharge water, depending where you are. There's a lot of factors that go into it besides just putting up a building.
3: Well, yeah, and the water is another issue that people are freaking out about. The center in Saline is going to have a closed-loop system. So it's like your radiator in your car. You top it off, you know. And so they're not using they're not going to use more water than the farm that was there prior. There's a proposal for another data center down in Van Buren Township, Wayne County, right near the airport. Seems like a good place for it, and they're tying into basically water infrastructure that is sort of been vacated by some manufacturing that was there before, and
2: so nothing new.
3: Massive capacity, so it's really not a non-issue. Since it's a hot day, I mean, this is an interesting day to talk about the way the grid works. Like, we build our grid for days like today.
2: Yeah.
3: So we have a whole bunch of power plants that will only get turned on days like today.
2: Peaking plants. Yeah.
3: Right. But ratepayers have to pay for those throughout the rest of the year, the other 350 days of the year when we're not using them. And so what the advantage... The way we can leverage data centers, because we on any given normal day, we've got 50% unused capacity. And if we have a data center come in and say, well, I'm going to use some of that unused capacity, I'm going to use those wires, use those power plants, and pay you revenue, that's where the downward pressure can come in on rates, because we spread it out more.
2: Yeah. So in the long run, all is said and done. We figure out how to reasonably install these things and operate them. Are we better off for them?
3: Well, you know, we get into the just from the structure of the data center, that's going to be a huge boost to Michigan's economy because there's going to be enormous revenue. And in Saline, there's going to be 400 jobs on site, permanent. You know, massive benefits to Saline, to Washtenaw County, and to the wider state in terms of those revenues. Now, the whole issue of AI is another whole can of worms.
2: We're gonna get there.
3: That's another talk show right there.
2: No, that's this one later.
3: Oh, yeah. Just put me, if you're taking a survey, just put me in, I am against sentient robots killing all the human beings.
2: I'd be worried with you.
3: Put me in strongly disapprove of that. So I think it needs guardrails, and I think some of these yahoos need to be reined in a little bit.
2: I think that's true of most things, you know?
3: Yeah.
2: All right, we're going to take a break, come back with Peter Sinclair, continue our conversation, and we will do that in just a few minutes. Let me take a moment to talk about something else a little more down to earth, potholes. We see them, we hit them all the time here in Michigan. And they can impact your alignment. And that can impact how well your car drives. Our friends at Quick Lane Freeland are offering you a complimentary alignment check. 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
9: The drop in energy prices last month had a big impact on inflation. The consumer price index for June declined 0.4%. Excluding food and energy, core prices were unchanged. For the year ending in June, the CPI cooled to 3.5%, and core CPI also declined to 2.6%. Economists were predicting a slight decline in the CPI in June. Since June, crude oil prices have moved higher, which is likely to impact more recent inflation readings. J.P. Morgan Chase, Citigroup, Bank of America, Wells Fargo, and Goldman Sachs all reported better-than-expected earnings this morning. However, IBM shares are slumping after it warned its quarter will be disappointing. That's your Fox Business Report. I'm Jenny Cozzella, invested in you.
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15: 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All pies must be homemade from scratch using the submitted entrant recipe. Participants are encouraged to include Michigan-grown fruit, and all recipes must include Pioneer Sugar. Contestants will be judged at the Saginaw County Fair at noon, Tuesday, August the 4th. Pies will be judged on taste, freshness, and appearance. You must be present to win. 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
2: And we're back with you on the Art Lewis Show, talking to Peter Sinclair. So we have all these data centers. I just want to finish up with this and
3: sure.
2: talk a little bit about AI. I'm curious about what the environmental community thinks about AI. And can AI help us with the environment or not?
3: Well, I think that's the hope, is that, you know, we hope that AI will help us cure cancer and maybe come up with new sources of energy. And I'm quite sure it's already been used for new materials, because you can run through literally hundreds of thousands of
2: formulas
3: and tests virtually. And so I think some of the leaps that we've seen in battery technology, for instance, have been products of AI. And some of the, you know, as I was saying, Ford and GM are using AI and designing, you know, aerodynamic cars and batteries and all this kind of stuff. So we hope that lots of good things will happen. But as you and I talked in the break, it's a double-edged sword. And
2: like
3: it's,
2: most things.
3: It's concerning, because it's a very powerful tool that can get away from us.
2: Well, it can be misused.
3: I view it as a consequential as nuclear weapons. You know.
2: Really?
3: I do. I think it's changing.
2: Well,
3: the world.
2: But there's a difference. We don't want to use nuclear weapons.
3: Well,
2: we want to use AI.
3: Right. I mean, in a sense, we use nuclear weapons to make sure we don't use nuclear weapons.
2: Now,
3: Yeah. So.
2: Mutually
3: assured destruction.
2: Yep. It's mad.
3: It's the crazy world we live in. So.
2: Yeah. Good word for it. So, in the end, from your standpoint, more positives than negatives?
3: Boy, I hope so, because we can't put it back in the bag. So we have to kind of square up with this technology and say, okay, you know, we have to put guardrails on. We have to get some very, very smart people thinking about how we can control this. And it has to be done to a certain degree. To the degree we can, we have to do this internationally, like we did, like nuclear test bans. You know, we have to find some way to govern this somehow, because I think everybody knows how scary this is.
2: Yeah, and the problem is going to be, it's almost, in some ways, and you may react to this, sort of like the environmental movement in a way. We've done a lot in the United States to clean up our air.
3: Mm-hmm.
2: Smokestack. We used to be a smokestack country. We don't find that anymore very much. We've done a lot, but we can't control what India and what China and those other countries do. AI is going to be the same way. We can have all kinds of pacts with all kinds of countries, but if China wants to go off on their own and use AI for their own nefarious purposes, what do we do?
3: Well,
2: hopefully have a better AI.
3: Well, and that's the thing that I feel like is I would much rather live in a world where we in the United States are leaders in AI than, say, China or India or Iran or somebody else. And, you know, so in that sense, we kind of do, we're sort of into this escalator. We have to stick with this technology because we have to remain leaders if we want to keep our position in the world.
2: As long as we're not dependent on China for the products to build the AI.
3: That's the other thing. And you know, so, you know, we should be building, and I think we're moving towards building chips and things like that. That's the meaning of Hemlock and their expansion over there. We're going to be building a lot more solar panels here in the United States, and they've hired another 1,000 people over there at a really good wage, many of them from Saginaw.
2: Yeah, I have said in the past that Saginaw and the Great Lakes Bay region could be leaders in the state in terms of new employment.
3: Oh.
2: Because you look at Hemlock Semiconductor, they were looking to hire a couple hundred more. They were expanding. The Corning Project comes in looking for 1,500 people, spending $1.5 billion.
3: Right.
2: SK Siltron in Bay City was looking for people, and there are others around looking. We ought to be leading the state.
3: Well, I believe that Central Michigan, this is what I'm kind of telling people, is Central Michigan is starting to create something that looks like the future here, you know, because drive around, you got Hemlock Semiconductor, you got wind turbines over in Huron County, Gratiot County, Midland County, Saginaw County, Isabella County. You got increasingly solar coming in, installations, battery storage. We're like integrating that with the generation that we already have, like cogeneration over in Midland, the gas power plant, which is ideal for this because it can ramp up and down quickly to match the wind and the sun. And so this looks like the future template for the next few decades to me that we can build on.
2: Is it a satisfactory template? You'd be happy with it?
3: Well, I think, I think if everybody was doing what we're doing here in the Saginaw Valley, I think I would be pretty happy with that. But it's, you know, people might be surprised that Michigan is actually emerging in the Midwest as a leader in deploying solar energy, and that's, you know, just due to a whole number of you know, factors that have come together all at once. But one of them is that, you know, we need to bring on electricity quickly, and the quickest way to do it is put out a sheet of glass and point it at the sun.
2: Okay, but let's be realistic. We live in Michigan.
3: Sure,
2: sun is limited. However, the question I have, and I've always had, if we talk about wind and solar, what are we talking about in terms of replacing what was generated by the old coal plants? How much of it can you really replace with wind and solar?
3: Well, I think nobody is saying let's shut everything down and just have solar panels and wind turbines. That's that. I don't know anybody that advocates that. But it's like I mentioned, the Midland Cogeneration plant is a very good example of how we can integrate natural gas, which we've got a lot of, has its, you know, downside too. But then we can, as we bring more clean energy, which has no fuel cost, on, then we can ramp that gas up and down to provide a little more stability to things. As we bring on, and here's kind of the wild card, is the price of battery storage has been dropping just dramatically. And it's going to drop probably another two-thirds really soon, because now we're doing we're not using lithium anymore. We're going to use sodium.
2: Yeah, that's
3: which is
2: big thing.
3: Yeah, you know, which is huge deal.
2: Chinese?
3: Well, okay, but General Motors is going to be one of the leaders. They've partnered with a company called Peak.
2: Yeah.
3: And right. And they're going to be producing these things, you know.
2: And you know what'll happen there? People will start to look at electric vehicles differently.
3: Oh, yes.
2: Because the term that's been used with electric vehicles a lot is range anxiety.
3: Sure.
2: You know, you get a 330-mile vehicle, but by the time you turn anything on in the car, you're down to 250. And I've read where these new sodium-type batteries, you can look at 500, 600 range. That's going to make people say, oh, well, not, maybe this is practical now.
3: Yeah, I have kind of a number in mind for how what kind of reliable mileage I would like to see, you know, and what price range. And I think we're very close to reaching that.
2: The other thing that goes with that is the infrastructure to maintain it.
3: Sure.
2: If I drive my car today and I run low on gas, I know that within a few miles there's a gas station.
3: Mm-hmm.
2: You know, I think that the infrastructure will eventually be that every gas station will have charging stations. And you go into a restaurant and they'll have charging stations. They'll
3: right.
2: be everywhere. But that takes time and a lot of money.
3: Right. And, you know, I saw a figure the other day about how many thousands of these are going in. And I won't say the number. I can't remember it. But it was surprising how large it was and how quickly.
2: There are more and more of them.
3: And I talk to people, some friends that have electric vehicles, and they tell me. One friend went way up in the UP, took his EV up there a few months ago and said, fine, didn't have a problem. You know, little planning involved.
2: Well, you got to know where they are.
3: Yeah.
2: I mean, it's like anything else.
3: Yeah.
2: All right, we'll take a break. Come back. Peter Sinclair, our guest, more ahead.
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24: So-called cocaine hippos. Authorities in Colombia officially authorized a plan to cull dozens of these cocaine hippos who have been roaming freely since they were brought to the country by Pablo Escobar. Apparently, he brought 4 to the country in the 1980s. Problem is, there's now nearly 200, and they're roaming freely. There's no natural predators.
25: And hippos are dangerous, too.
24: Well, that's part of the problem. They have people who are encountering them, been injuries and things. Experts say they've tried to control the population. They arranged to have a transfer of hippos to overseas sanctuaries, but apparently the cost was estimated to be $3.5 million, and they said, not going to do that.
0: Only a Colombian drug lord has that kind of money.
24: Since he's no longer there. Should we cue up the song, I Want a Hippopotamus for Christmas?
0: That's a way to get rid of them. Ship them off as Christmas gifts.
24: There you go. Some kids' dreams are finally fulfilled.
0: Call up Santa.
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2: And we are back.

0: I know, which is scary. And I don't feel so good.
1: That's funny.
0: That's why we're seeing a lot of the failures that we've seen in the last few weeks. You know, some people down in Detroit area were out of power for several days because of the failure. You know, trees falling, wires going down in high winds and all this kind of stuff. Our grid is not up to the challenge. And so there's no future that does not include a lot of expenditure on the grid.
1: What does that mean to the ratepayer?
0: It means that the rate increases that you see are going mostly to make repairs on the grid and upgrades. You know, which if we expect to be the industrial leaders that we've been, there's really no way around it.
1: Which, you know, is scary because we're all spending more on everything these days.
0: I know.
1: Pocket the electric bill with it, and wow, you know.
0: Well, that's right, and that's why, you know, it's so frustrating to have a war in the Middle East that shuts things down. And even though we have a whole lot of gas, say here, and oil, all of those things are priced on the global market.
1: Yep.
0: And if suddenly people in Asia, Africa, Europe can't get natural gas, and that infrastructure is down for years, you know, if the war ends tomorrow, they're going to be coming to us, and it means you and me have to compete with people who are willing to pay 5 or 10 times more for that same resource. That's a problem, you know, and that's another.
1: You know, it's one of those good news, bad news scenarios. The good news is we in the United States have that product, and we can sell it.
0: Right.
1: And those companies make a lot of money doing it.
0: Right.
1: The bad news is we, the consumer, have to compete with ourselves and pay for it.
0: we have to compete with people from the other side of the world. But this is where, since you and I last talked, the world has kind of changed.
1: Yeah.
0: Because there's been a recognition on the part of leadership all over the world, business, political, everything, that the fossil fuels make us vulnerable to these kind of disruptions. Whether it's Russia invading Ukraine or whether, you know, what's going on now, somebody's going to do it and it's going to disrupt it and we're all going to have to pay for it. But on the other hand, I can give you a 1,000-year contract on the price of solar or the price of wind because I know exactly what that price is going to be, you know, a millennium from now. And that's like zero. So as it just keeps cheaper, it gets cheaper and cheaper to build things like wind turbines and solar panels because they're widgets. We crank them out. They get cheaper. Then the price is just going to keep coming down. It's not going to go up.
1: But what's the limit is what I mean by that. How many windmills do I want in my backyard? How many solar farms do I want on producing property? It's got to come from somewhere.
0: Sure.
1: If it comes from farmland, that's not good for us either. So the question is, how many acres do we have that we can realistically assign to wind and solar and yet not change what we have?
0: Well, I think even the most aggressive projections for solar would be something on the order of 3% of farmland, say in Michigan, which is less than what we have in golf courses, you know. And the farmers are the ones that are really pushing for this.
1: Well, they're reaping in the money. They're,
0: well, yeah. It's a difference between making it and not
1: right.
0: making it.
1: Yeah.
0: And am
1: well, that's
0: I,
1: what
0: it,
1: I mean.
0: Are my kids going to be able to work the farm or not? Right. And this is why I'm working with a lot of farmers and made a lot of friends with farmers around the state because they just want the right to use their property to, because that is their business. That's their income. That's their 401k. That's their health insurance.
1: It's everything.
0: It's everything. And when in some cases they've been told they can't, for most of them that rubs them the wrong way because a man's property is

0: you know.
1: Yeah, that brings up the other controversy, if you will.
2: Sure.
1: With the state passing a law that preempts local zoning
2: mm-hmm.
1: from restricting those things.
2: Mm-hmm.
1: And the hue and cry went up. Well, the state's coming in telling us how to run our town.
2: Mm-hmm.
1: And, you know, the argument goes on.
0: Well, I'm not all that impressed with that argument because all these people that are talking about local control have nothing to say about oil drilling, gas drilling, fracking, pipelines, none of which are controlled locally. And ask around. I've talked to a supervisor up in Otsego County, which is...
1: Yeah, but those projects are already there. I mean, if somebody came along today and said, I want to drill an oil well on X piece of property, zoning is going to be there.
0: No, no. I was going to say, I talked to Mary Sanders, who's the supervisor of Hayes Township up in Otsego, and she said, we've all had this experience. There's a knock on the door. Somebody says, hey, we own the mineral rights to that field that you have here. We're going to drill in the southeast corner. Here's $500. Thank you very much. You know, and they have no say. And I've talked to other supervisors who have said, you know, the oil and gas people came to us politely and they said, we're going to be drilling these wells. They're letting us know, but they're also letting us know that we don't have any choice in the matter. So show me some people who are who have been as equally as concerned about local control of the fossil fuel industry, and then I'll take your outrage a little more seriously.
1: All right, take a break. Come back one more segment with Peter Sinclair.
3: Summer is here, and there's never been a
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4: And we're back with you in the final segment with Peter Sinclair. We're talking during the break. You'd mentioned Gratiot County because they have fairly substantial wind.
1: Right.
4: And some solar coming in.
1: And so, you know, it's good to talk to people down there and find out what their experience has been. And if you go to the Greater Gratiot Economic Development Corporation website, they have a spreadsheet there. And they have just updated that to show the revenue that has come from the wind turbines since 2012 up to through 25. It's $125 million, you know. And that's totally aside from the payments directly to farmers who have leases.
4: So that's the money coming into the county.
1: That's the money coming into the county and the township. So schools, roads, fire rescue, sheriff patrols, libraries, you know, garbage collection, all that stuff that, you know, makes for a viable community. And I was driving down 46 going through Breckenridge a couple weeks ago, and they have a new fire hall there that it would be a source of pride in any city in the country. It is big. It's beautiful. I have to go talk to the fire chief again there and find out more about that. But that's the kind of infrastructure that can happen when you get this kind of development. And if you've been around in rural Michigan and seen some of these communities where the township hall doesn't have running water, you know, it's shocking. But there is a huge lack of revenue. These communities have been hollowed out over the last 20 years, and this makes a big difference to them.
4: And in terms of construction cost, are they going up, the cost to put up these things because of the competitive nature of everybody wants them?
1: Well, actually, what's happened in the last year is, say, for the cost of solar, tariffs have impacted that, and also interest rates, you know. But but that's true of everything.
4: Right.
1: You know. So everybody's in the same boat there, but there is so much just pressure in terms of mass production pushing those rates down that they still remain, you know, the most competitive.
4: Well, it's going to be interesting to see what the future looks like.
1: We live in interesting times.
4: We do. We do. Technology certainly is, you know, driving it.
1: Yeah. I mean, I want to stick around for a while and see what happens.
4: Me too. So let's talk just for a minute here. We have a minute or two left.
1: Sure.
4: The impact of some of these world crises we're seeing, Iran, Straits of Hormuz, what's that doing for us or against us?
1: Well, what it's made everybody realize is that clean energy is national security. It's not just sort of a be nice to have, you know,
4: be
1: good for
4: issue.
1: The birds and the bees, yeah. But national security. And that is what is driving this, I would say, turbocharged just in the last 6 months. And people aren't going to go back because this has been kind of a searing experience for a lot of leaders, corporate and governmental, and they are just determined to not be held hostage in this way ever again.
4: Can we have enough alternate energy to assure that that's the case?
1: I believe we can. It's a discussion to be had. It's not going to happen overnight. I do think, as you say, you know, we're going to get some new nuclear technology. We're going to get some new geothermal technology, which I actually think
4: another one.
1: Is going to be extremely competitive. It's my dark horse. But that those are 10 years out. So in the meantime, we got what we got.
4: Let's finish on this note. Geothermal.
1: Yeah.
4: It's been around forever. Why is it taking this long to be thought of as a major source?
1: Well, we had to. It's sort of a gift of the fracking industry that we learned how to drill really deep holes.
4: And sideways.
1: With great accuracy and sideways. And so suddenly there's a whole lot of things that really people couldn't think about before that are now possible. Basically, if you go down deep enough, there's hot rock. And that's basically anywhere on the planet.
4: Sure.
1: And so that's the change because we got the people are the cutting edge technology. They're using something that looks like a laser beam to drill holes, you know. And so 10 years down the road, they're going to be able to build these at scale at a very competitive rate.
4: Well, let's hope that 10 years you and I sit down and talk about it.
1: Yeah, let's do it. Let's keep doing this. I really enjoy our talk.
4: So do I, Peter. Peter Sinclair, we thank you for being with us today.
1: You bet.
4: Have a good one. Thanks for inviting. Take care. Bye-bye now. We'll take a break, be back, and head up to the news.
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4: All right, our thanks to Peter Sinclair for joining us this morning. Coming up, Jim Barsha will come along and chat with us this morning about things happening in Bay County. Before that, ABC brings you up to date on the nation and the world, and Michael Perch is in the WSGW newsroom to fill you in on the region and the state. I'm Art Lewis. We'll be back right after the news.
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5: From ABC News, I'm Brian Clark. American consumers got a break from inflation last month, according to the Consumer Price Index from the Bureau of Labor Statistics.
6: The inflation rate fell more than analysts were expecting, 3.5% this June compared to last. At 0.4%, the month-to-month decline was the sharpest in over 6 years. The numbers are based on data recorded before the U.S.-Iran war heated up again, driving up prices. That will be reflected in the July CPI.
5: That's ABC's Jim Ryan. As the war's heated up again, President Trump's declared the ceasefire over, and traffic through the pivotal Strait of Hormuz has once again slowed. Just 10 ships crossed the strait yesterday. And President Trump said that the U.S. is going to serve as guardian of the strait. But Javed Ali, a former senior director for counterterrorism on the National Security Council, says that presents different risks to U.S. personnel.
7: This is the thing that the Trump administration is going to have to think carefully through if this is an accurate reflection of where the president wants to take the policy.
5: The U.S. struck targets in Iran overnight, intended to minimize the damage Iran could inflict on shipping. Supreme Court Justices Elena Kagan and Amy Coney Barrett are testifying on Capitol Hill this morning. They're the first sitting justices to testify before Congress since 2019. They're asking for an increase in the court's budget by about 10% to deal with increased threats. They want to boost security. There's an investigation underway into the fatal shooting of a man in Maine by ICE agents Monday. Senator Angus King said the man was not the target of the operation, but that the Department of Homeland Security claims he weaponized his vehicle.
8: And the question is, what did he do with his vehicle? Were officers threatened? Were the threats rising to the level that justified deadly force?
5: The man, 26 years old, was not the target of the ICE investigation. You're listening to ABC News.
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14: Mostly sunny skies and 84 degrees at 10:05. Good morning. I'm Mike Perchup. Investigators say there's no indication of foul play that was involved in a fire which displaced 14 people from a Bridgeport Township apartment building Sunday afternoon. The Bridgeport Fire Department says crews were responded to the building on Williamson Road around 12:45 p.m. after callers reported flames, with it initially unclear if anyone was inside. The blaze had caused extensive damage to two units on the top floor of the three-story 12-unit complex, along with water and smoke damage to five other apartments. Two residents were checked for smoke inhalation, and no firefighters were hurt. Though officials say the heat itself was the biggest concern during the response. Displaced residents are being helped by the Red Cross. The cause of the fire is under investigation. Crews from Buena Vista, Frankenmuth, Spalding, the city of Saginaw, Birch Run, and Tamuth and James townships all assisted at the scene. FEMA is offering tips to stay safe during this week's heat wave, which is forecast to bring temperatures in the 90s with the possible heat indexes reaching into the hundreds. Stay indoors as much as possible and limit exposure to the sun. If you don't have access to air conditioning at home, find places in your community with AC, like a local cooling center, library, or shopping mall. Keep your home as cool as possible by using awnings or curtain to keep the heat out and checking weather stripping on doors and windows to keep cool air in. If you must be outside, find shade. 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And wear loose, lightweight, and light-colored clothing. 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The CDC has a list of warning signs and symptoms of heat illnesses and recommends recommended first aid steps. Never leave people or pets in a parked car and consider pet safety. 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WSGW News Time, 10:07.
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2: 10:08, the weather forecast is next. State health officials may have finally have a prime suspect in Michigan's massive ongoing stomach parasite outbreak. The Department of Health and Human Services announced yesterday early investigation results point directly to lettuce or salad greens as the likely source of cyclosporiasis. Total cases of the illness have now climbed to more than 2,600. Officials say while investigators have not traced the bug to a specific grower or supplier yet, lettuce is the common denominator regularly coming up in patient interviews. To protect your family, health officials are urging people to avoid pre-washed bagged salad kits and buy whole heads of lettuce instead, making sure to throw away the outer leaves before washing. If you're in the market for property, the DNR may have what you're looking for. Their annual August land auction will sell off nearly 100 parcels across multiple counties in both peninsulas. Examples include lakefront access to Walled Lake in Novi, a 40-acre parcel near Gaylord, and forested property near Michigamme. DNR resource specialist Mike Michalik says the money from the sales goes to the Land Exchange Facilitation Fund, which is used to purchase other properties for the DNR.
3: Those properties are in our management boundaries. They're usually adjacent to property we currently manage within our boundary, or they add on to like a state park, road access site, trail, something along the lines of that. So properties that we want to manage, we use with the proceeds.
2: The full list of parcels can be found at michigan.gov/land-for-sale. 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I'm Mike Percha.
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5: So-called cocaine hippos. Authorities in Colombia officially authorized a plan to cull dozens of these cocaine hippos who have been roaming freely since they were brought to the country by Pablo Escobar. Apparently, he brought four to the country in the 1980s. Problem is, there's now nearly 200, and they're roaming freely. There's no natural predators.
6: And hippos are dangerous, too.
5: Well, that's part of the problem. They have people who are encountering them, got injuries and things. Experts say they've tried to control the population. They arranged to have a transfer of hippos to overseas sanctuaries, but apparently the cost was estimated to be $3.5 million, and they said, not going to do that.
6: Only a Colombian drug lord has that kind of money.
5: Since he's no longer there. Should we cue up the song, I Want a Hippopotamus for Christmas?
6: That's a way to get rid of them. Ship them off as Christmas gifts.
5: There you go. Some kids' dreams are finally fulfilled.
6: Call up Santa.
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7: Here's your WSGW weatherology forecast. A heat advisory will go into effect here this afternoon. We'll see sunny skies here for today with a high around 102. Winds out of the west around 5 to 15 miles per hour, gusting as high as 20. And then for tonight, mostly clear with a low near 74. By Wednesday, we'll see sunshine, high around 97 degrees. And Thursday, plenty of blue skies and sun, high around 92. Friday, mostly sunny, high of 88 degrees. Saturday, a chance for showers and thunderstorms, a high around 88. I'm meteorologist Jennifer Wojcicki with the WSGW Weatherology Forecast. Currently, it's 82.
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8: 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And a good morning to you. Welcome to hour number two of the Art Lewis Show. Nice to have you with us, and nice to have our guest with us in studio this morning. He is the Bay County Executive, and we say good morning to Jim Barsha.
9: Good morning, Art, and thank you again for having me on.
8: All right, so two topics we always tend to lead off and talk about. We might as well do it again. Animal shelter and health department. What would you
9: good
8: like to
9: news
8: start
9: on
8: with?
9: Both. We officially cut the ribbon on our new Bay County Health Services department, which was the former Art Van building, some 45,000 square feet on Wilder Road. And it's on the Bay Metro bus route. And now the Bay Metro route pulls in front of the health department, and then it's a regular stop. So people who may live on the east side of Bay City can avoid paying a toll to cross the Independence Bridge if that's convenient.
8: Hop the bus.
9: Yep, and hop a bus. And the exciting news, too, and the health department is up and running. I was very honored to be able to cut the ribbon with some of our other county officials who worked hard on it on June 25th. And we had a very nice turnout. Over 100 people came out to get a tour and meet some of the staff and learn more about the programs that our health department offers, to the residents of Bay County. And we're also excited to make the announcement, Art. And I know we've referenced it in previous visits on your program, that 40% of the building has been leased by the Michigan Department of Health and Human Services. And they are paying us a substantial sum for a 20-year lease. It's nothing special in our case because they're paying $25 per square foot. But when you use that formula, which is a standard formula for leasing state office space, it will generate $497,000 per year to the health department for the next 20 years. So
8: Does that mean you can operate that building for free?
9: Yes, it does. We have
8: art.
9: We don't even have $100 invested into the project. It is completed. We have new lighting highlighting the signage on the out front, on the front of the building, which if you pass by after dark, it looks very nice. And all of the parking lot has been improved. We didn't have to replace the roof. New HVAC system and all of the office carpet, lights, and all the office equipment is brand new. So we had no expenses involved in the department.
8: Boy, is that rare for government or what?
9: Well, it as I mentioned before, we set aside $9 million of federal pandemic disaster relief, the ARPA funding, which has to be all expended by the end of this fiscal year and cannot be carried over into 2027. And so we're delighted that the commission approved the $9 million when I requested it. And then our former Congressman Dan Kildee secured a $2 million community project funding request or appropriation of $2 million. So that gave us $11 million to work with. And we did all of, basically, the interior work will be paid for with the $7.8 million that remained of the ARP funding.
8: So, and this is rare in government, as I said, you end up with a building, everything is paid for, no taxpayer dollars are going into the building, and in fact, the county now has a building for the health department that they operate for free because the state's paying the freight.
9: Yes.
8: They're leasing.
9: The water, utilities, and sewer will be more than covered by the $500,000 lease payment per year. So, or $497,000. But that means for the next 20 years, there will be no impact on the county budget. Now, I will have to say, I'll just correct you slightly, the federal government does collect federal taxes, and so it was all 100% federal money that was used.
8: I understand that.
9: But zero impact on our county revenue.
8: No impact on your budget.
9: Yes.
8: And in fact, a positive impact on your budget, because you now don't have to pay for the facility for the next 20 years, right?
9: At the current location on Washington Avenue, which was a building that dates back to, there's baby boomers listening this morning, dates back to the old Federal's department store back in the late 50s and early 60s. That building has needed constant renovation, and it was getting cramped because as the Michigan Supreme Court orders more and more staff at the local level, at the county level, the court has been pressed for space. So the space that the health department formerly occupied will be occupied by expansion of court staff, as well as the prosecutor's office and the clerk's office, which needs to retain records for many, many years, the original records. And particularly with court filings, there, if someone is in prison, you have to retain the actual records for 17 years. And in some cases longer if a person is incarcerated and there's evidence used against them in their trial. The county and the courts have to maintain all of that paperwork and any evidence.
10: So. Did the building need rehab work before we put these people in there?
9: Well, it was in very good shape. It was vacant for about 5 years after the Art Van bankruptcy.
10: No, I don't mean that building.
9: Oh.
10: I mean the other building that the health department's leaving.
9: Yeah, we've had ongoing maintenance, and our buildings and grounds people have done a remarkable job keeping it up. One of the issues that when it was built, it did not have a very good HVAC system. Mm-hmm. And so sometimes the temperatures in the winter and the summer, when it was warm or very cold, it was hard to get even distribution of the heating and cooling throughout the building. But it will be serviceable, and all of the space there will be utilized to the fullest extent. So I'm very proud of that project. And then, of course, I'd like to mention that our animal shelter is well under construction. They're, I believe, working on the braces and the roof at this time. And at most of the time now will be interior work. The bricks are going up, and so it might be a little bit behind. We're opening for mid-October, hopefully, or November grand opening.
10: Pretty much on schedule.
9: But that will be a $9 million state-of-the-art animal services and adoption center. And we're very grateful to the voters of Bay County for approving a 0.3 millage for 6 years, a 0.7 millage for 6 years. And so that will be fully paid for. And today we have Michigan State University staff, and I have one progress update on the community center pool at 1 o'clock, and then I'll be going over to the animal services building to meet the staff who are here visiting our shelter on a regular basis from Michigan State University School of Veterinary Medicine. And they're helping us guide the policy going forward, reviewing our situation.
10: Hey, let's circle back to this pool, because it was in the news for a while. So what's happening with it?
9: Yes, we're ahead of schedule. The pool is being constructed as we speak.
10: And I bet it's not open today.
9: Oh, I know. We wish. Although I will mention we'll have cooling centers
10: that will be open.
9: Yeah,
10: I was going to ask about those.
9: The pool, we hope to have a lot of the exterior work on the actual pool itself done before late fall, and then concentrate on the boiler and all of the infrastructure inside the community center itself because of the cold winter months. But we're absolutely certain the pool will open on June 1st of 2027, and we've seen so much excitement from people on social media. Only about 0.5 or 0.6% were negative, and that's to be expected. However, most people are really excited about it, and we expect a very good response. And we're looking forward to lining up lifeguards, because lifeguards are in short supply in these times.
10: All right, we're going to take a break. Come back. We're talking to Bay County Executive Jim Barsha.
11: After avoiding debate,
12: the name of the game in farming is profit. 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Star of the West, keeping the Valley growing since 1870. Frankenmuth, Reese, Richville, Guerra, and Cass City.
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17: Stocks open mixed. Crude oil prices topped $80 a barrel again this morning as Middle East tensions returned to the forefront. The Consumer Price Index cooled last month. Inflation retreated to 3.5% pace for the year as measured by the Consumer Price Index. In prepared remarks to Congress, Fed Chair Kevin Warsh again committed to bring inflation down, though he has offered no clues about whether an interest rate hike could be coming. Big bank earnings are topping expectations. J.P. Morgan Chase, Goldman Sachs, Bank of America, Citi, and Wells Fargo all reported better than expected earnings and revenue, but bank stocks opened mixed. IBM is seeing a dramatic shift in companies pulling back on software spending. It will impact its earnings. IBM share is down 22%. That's your Fox Business Report. I'm Jenny Coselda. Invested in you.
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0: This is a test of the emergency alert system on WSGW. Equipment that can quickly warn you during emergencies is being tested. WSGW serves Saginaw, Bay, and Midland counties, along with the surrounding area. This concludes this test of the emergency alert system on WSGW.
1: 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Hi, everybody. Art Lewis here for McDonald Ford and Quick Lane Freeland. Welcome to the state of Michigan, well known for our potholes. And if you hit too many of them, you're going to need to check your car's alignment. It is a very important part of driving safely. And to tell us more about it, here's John from Quick Lane Freeland.
2: If your vehicle's wheels are aligned correctly, it will not pull to the left or to the right when driving. It also prevents improper tread wear, so your tires last longer. A wheel alignment should be checked often because normal steering wear and tear can cause your alignment to go out in addition to potholes and railroad crossings. A correct alignment also reduces rolling resistance on your tires for better fuel mileage.
1: Stop into Quick Lane Freeland today for a complimentary alignment check. And remember, they sell all their tires at just $5 over cost. 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
3: Moment.
4: This is from Florida. There is a problem with a truck that's driving around with the label Booty Patrol.
5: That's got to be a spring break thing.
4: Yeah. The problem, according to the DeSoto County Sheriff's Office, is that the truck too resembles the Border Patrol vehicles that they have. And also, this truck has red and blue lights that are against the law to have.
6: Yeah. The red and blue signify law enforcement.
5: Law enforcement, yes. I changed the color of the lights. Can you get away with it?
7: Yeah, to some degree you can.
4: And the driver has been cited specifically for the lights. It's not so much
8: paint job, that's fine.
4: Yeah, but you can't have lights.
9: It's probably a good thing, though, that they took it off the roads. It would be a real travesty if it got rear-ended.
4: Oh, my God.
8: Now you know why I kept my mouth.
4: I'm turning off everyone's microphones now.
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1: All right, we're back with you. Jim Barsha in studio, Bay County Executive, talking about the pool and all that. That's just one of the many recreation things in Bay County. Got a lot going on, don't you?
10: We do. You know, I'm pleased to say to those who enjoy golfing out at a great Bay County golf course.
1: Knew you were going to get there.
10: Which has come a long way. Our bunker project is completed. So the sand in the bunkers has all been replaced with liners, and that should be helping with the challenge of the golf course for many years to come. It had fallen in behind on the schedule because of the cost. It was about $300,000, and fortunately, there was a balance of ARP funding that we could apply to replace those bunkers.
1: Oh, really?
10: Because, again, as many people may not realize, the Bay County Golf Course is not subsidized by the County General Fund. Basically, the money spent out there, except in the case of the bunkers. And then we did generate about $115,000 from selling clay for encapsulating the Carn Wedoc site.
1: No kidding.
10: And so we have a huge 32 million gallon pond there, which supplies an endless amount of water for our irrigation, which is done pretty much 7-8 hours every night, 7 days a week, on the fairways and the greens. And so it's in much better shape. But I will mention, Art, that plans are underway for our 101st County Golf Tournament.
1: 101st?
10: Yes. It's last year we celebrated 100 years. And so applications for the annual county tournament are available at the clubhouse. 144 golfers in the men's tournament have been signed up. Men's tournament is August 1st through the 2nd. Women's senior and super senior is being held August 8th through the 9th. And so, as I mentioned also,

0: Oh, the pool is coming along great. The cement bases have been poured last week for the bottom of the pools. The walls are going up for the competition pool and the walls of the leisure infinity pool. And work will continue through the fall. And when they go inside to do the work in the mechanical room, oh, as I mentioned, will be open June 1st. Animal Services, I might as well give you an update on that.
1: Yeah, go for it.
0: Is really coming along well. Interior walls are up, including all of the non-load-bearing walls. And the joists and deck for the roof are going on as we speak. And plans, as I mentioned a few minutes ago, we hope to be open by, you know, mid-October of this fall. And brick is going on the front of the building, and so you'll finally start to see the kind of final product coming together. And also, I'll just mention, at the same site, the Bay County Fairgrounds, and that's an ideal location for our Animal Services and Adoption Center location, because we have wonderful volunteers come in 6 days a week to walk the dogs throughout the fairgrounds, and that gives them sunshine and fresh air and exercise, and settles them down, reduces anxiety, and makes them much more adoptable.
1: Yeah.
0: And we're still at about 98% adopt rate, so
1: wow.
0: We don't put down any healthy animals at all.
1: Was there a dog park there?
0: Yes, we had to move the dog park to the left to make room for the
1: new building, but there's still one out there.
0: Yes. Yeah, we moved the location. It'll be right next to the new center. And, of course, the current Animal Services building, which was actually originally a mosquito mm-hmm. control building, it had some deficiencies in terms of HVAC, which caused stress and anxiety, because a lot of the cats and dogs, the continuous barking of the dogs, would cause anxiety and cause kennel cough.
1: Now, is that building going to go away when this is all
0: done? That'll probably be used for storage. Obviously, if we would have renovated that, we would have had to figure out where to house the animals and all of the operation for the animal control. However, renovation versus new would have been the same cost. We had a feasibility study done, and to do what the voters approved us to do would have been basically a wash financially. So we might as well
1: build a new facility that will last
0: Bay County for 10, 20, 30 years.
1: So you're not going to tear down the old one, though. You're going to use it for something.
0: Yeah, it won't be torn down. It'll be used most likely, again, for storage or as a, additional, to hold additional animals or different uses. Also, at that site, our Bay County Fair will start August 4th through the 8th. And the Midway and car races and other grandstand events will be occurring again this year and drawing a pretty sizable crowd of people out to enjoy a county fair. There will be exotic animals and youth livestock. They have a lot of students that come in and raise animals through and then auction them off. And a few years ago, Vaughn DeGick, the chairman, I kind of laughed because he paid $300 for a chicken.
1: But I didn't have
0: too much to laugh about, because I bid $200 on the same chicken. And, of course, we donated them back. So, but it was a good fundraiser for Future Farmers of America and the MSU Cooperative Extension Service that oversees that. And then also, given the heat today out there, our cooling centers are open in Bay County, the Civic Arena, the Community Center. And, of course, the community center with the ice, right, that's very cool in there. That's air-conditioned.
1: I'll be up there on the 30th of the Bay County Library book sale they do in there.
0: Yes, they have. We hosted
1: huge.
0: A number of events. Yes. And have had a variety of exhibitions there when it wasn't needed for the skating. But also, all four library branches will be open today, as well as all of our congregate meal sites through our Department on Aging.
1: Yeah.
0: And one last thing to mention is our Pinconning Park is a great place to access the bay. We have the scenic point access site that we've talked about before, mm-hmm. that Bay County collaborated to raise money to improve the site at the end of Linwood Road. And Pinconning Park is something we're very proud of. It's got beautiful, clean, sandy beach, clean water, not a lot of algae, and no debris on the beach or in the water. And it is open. It's $4 a car for a pass into the park, and that's as many occupants as you can fit into a car. So,
1: we'll have to take a break after all that, folks. We'll be back with Bay County Executive Jim Barsha after these notes.
2: Hi, I'm Katie O'Meara.
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1: And we're back with you in studio, Bay County Executive Jim Barsha. So, Jim, Bay City gets a new city manager.
0: Yes.
1: Dana finally retiring out. They extended her another month so they can have some overlap with
0: for the transition.
1: You know the new person coming in. Who is he and what's he like?
0: I do know Rick Hayman very well. He worked on my team when I was in Congress for several years, spent time both in the district and in the Washington, D.C. office. And what I can say about Rick is he's very dependable, and he is also very good at communicating, whether written or verbal skills. He has them both. He's an excellent communicator.
1: When you see him, tell him his show's here.
0: Okay, yeah, I'm sure he would love to join you, Art. I know he's very familiar with you. And I do want to say one thing. I did not contact anyone in the city regarding his interviews or

0: served as 12 years as the chief of staff to a strong mayor in the city of Burton in Genesee County. So in effect, he has quite a bit of experience in terms of overseeing administrative duties of a municipality.
1: And I'm sure that's one of the reasons they hired him.
0: You know, it must have been. There were a pretty good cross-section of people that applied, and then I think four of them were recommended by a personnel firm that the city had retained. And so I've told him, be a good listener, and he's been a lifelong Bay County resident. So that is that is also an attribute for him.
1: So let me ask this. You're the county executive, and the city has its own form of government and a city manager and mayor. What responsibility does the county have with the city?
0: Well, we overlap in certain areas, such as we support each other on grant applications for federal and state revenue. I frequently write letters on behalf of the city of Bay City. And likewise, in some of our projects, the city has lent their support. However, they're an independent branch. As you know, Art, as the county executive, I oversee 13 departments, the courts, the law enforcement center, the health department, central dispatch, on and on, animal services, 13 various departments.
1: And some of those have jurisdiction over the city, like courts and so forth.
0: Well, they would, but the city doesn't fund any of the The courts are funded 50% with state revenue and 50% county revenue. But, you know, we try to work together when we can, and we may not always agree on the proper path forward on certain issues. However, most of the time we try to reach out. And I know that Rick has indicated that he would like to come and introduce himself to the Board of Commissioners and at least explore ways that we can work a little closer together in the future.
1: Positive thing.
0: Yeah. So I wish him well, and, you know, I think he'll do. I know he's a hard worker, and he'll try his best.
1: Well, then let's hope so for the city's sake, obviously.
0: Yeah. Yes.
1: You're right. There's challenges. Mm-hmm. Not the least of which is the bridges.
0: Oh, boy.
1: It's just a sad commentary. Because of the length of it, you have to wonder if they couldn't get some smart lawyers to start picking apart that contract somehow.
0: Well, you know what?
1: Of course, they got smart lawyers on their side, too. So.
0: Yeah, I've reviewed it myself, and it looks like it's pretty locked in. However, as I recall the discussion, I appeared before the city commission advising against the tolling of the bridges and instead advocating securing state funding to renovate the bridges. However, and I know there's language in the contract that says the city officials cannot disparage the Bay City Bridge Partners, cannot be negative because it would impede their business and commerce. So
1: I got
0: what
1: news
0: I would,
1: for them. If they act negative, the rest of us will disparage them.
0: Yeah, the one thing that I has stuck in my mind for a while is that I think they convinced city leadership and the city commission to that the bridges were in such bad shape, independence, that it would have to be torn down, and a new $85 million span would be built to the right. And then when that was open, then $25 million would be expended to tear down and haul away the debris of the Independence Bridge. What actually happened was a renovation of both bridges, new concrete, new rebar, new curb and gutter, and the installation of the cameras and tolling equipment. So, you know, they didn't quite deliver on what they promised. As you know, the Lafayette Bridge, that's estimated to be about $105 million.
1: But that's a state project.
0: That is a state project.
1: It's very nice when it's done.
0: It will, but it's taking a long time, and we can't wait for that to be open. I will do whatever I can to press our elected officials in Lansing to, as strongly as possible, renovate the Veterans Bridge and not tear it down, because then we'd be back to one free bridge and two toll bridges.
1: And then the reality is something will have to be done with vets, because it's carrying such a load of traffic now. Because of Lafayette.
0: Yes, it's bearing much heavier weights with these huge trucks that are all being diverted over the freeway.

0: Bridge in the town, excuse me, Betts Bridge, and it increased, I think, in vehicular traffic from high 30 to 40,000 to over 80,000 vehicles per day. And it's caused a lot of frustration with the motorists. We have seen more accidents, more law enforcement oversight being directed toward the heavy traffic on Thomas and Jenny and across onto the east side of Bay City as well.
1: Yeah, and that's impacted not only the city but the county because you have to enforce.
0: Yeah. There's accidents regularly out on, even on Euclid, on Thomas and Jenny, as people look at the long lines of traffic and they see an opening, they'll try to dart through it, and then they don't see another oncoming car, and then you have a collision, and then that backs up traffic even more, and no one likes to get in an automobile accident. However, when people get frustrated and they experience a little bit of road rage, that sometimes happens. They see an opening, they think they can make it through, and a break in the traffic. So.
1: Yeah. All right, let's take one more break and then we'll be back. We're talking to Jim Barsha.
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7: And we're back with you. Here in studio with us is Jim Barsha. He is the Bay County Executive. We talk about this every time, but I want to touch on it just for a minute so everybody understands. You know, the bridges, and we've talked about them, are a controversial issue in Bay County, but the county has absolutely nothing to do with any of it.
9: Yeah, the federal and state gasoline tax, which is 70 cents per gallon at the pump for every motorist who purchases either diesel or, you know, regular gasoline at a pump in Michigan, that goes into a fund collected by MDOT that funds bridge and road construction throughout the state. And so one-third of public, under Public Act 51, one-third goes to cities, one-third goes to MDOT, and one-third goes to county road commissions. But
7: that's
9: the county
7: the key.
9: Road commission is an independent body. There are no county employees at the Bay County Road Commission. They're funded by basically 100% of their budget. Their operating budget is Public Act 51 revenue. And then they also will seek grants, federal and state grants, for small bridge replacement or new roads or connections.
7: Can they also issue millage requests?
9: Now, they can't. However, a township or a city can. So in some parts of rural Bay County, some of our townships, and I think maybe even the township, I can't recall if we have one on my property tax bill, I just can't recall at the moment. But, a township can pass an additional levy at the local level, and the city has as well. Mm-hmm. They had a 30-year, I believe, small millage that was in place on city residents for road improvements, street improvements. So they could add to. However, as we had talked about in the past, to do a countywide millage requires the buy-in of the other three cities and all 14 townships to agree to use their revenue collected for infrastructure in their township or their jurisdiction to the city for the bridges. And so, that was a challenge because roads are bad, you know, throughout the state, as we know, and there's a lot of townships that need roads that need upgrading. And so a lot of the township officials were reluctant to tax their township residents for the benefit of the Bay City Bridge, even though, and in Bay City's defense, I mean, I think about 40%, or I can't remember the figure, but quite a bit of the traffic crossing Independence Bridge does not reside in Bay County. Mm-hmm. Used to be a major link from people out on M-15 and out
7: sure.
9: in the Thumb area to come in and shop along the Wilder Road corridor at some of the beautiful businesses we have out there.
7: Yeah, I've said, we talked about it, I've said to Little Blue in the face that the state should have extended M-15 all the way to I-75 and had responsibility for that bridge. I know you agreed and you tried when you were in
9: I did. I was Congress. A member of the Transportation Infrastructure Committee, as our current Congresswoman Kristen Ribbett is. And I did, as a member of the Surface Transportation Subcommittee, I amended our national transportation bill to include the extension of M-15, which comes through the Thumb, all the way to the other side of the Thumb. Cross stops. It just basically
7: stops at Trumbull.
9: Stops at Trumbull and Center Avenue in Bay City. And what I did was put it on the national highway system to connect it across the down Trumbull Street, across the Independence Bridge, and then out to I-75, which would have made it part of the national highway system and would have relieved Bay City of a lot of the, you know, responsibility of maintaining that Basco Bridge.
7: And
9: but the amount of sailboats and watercraft and freighters that go through for commerce is very hard. And I know a lot of residents said, why didn't they just shut it down, make those freighters pay? However, that is there's a commerce clause in the U.S. Constitution, and these are the Saginaw
7: navigable
9: River
7: waterways.
9: Is a U.S. navigable water. So it was a difficult route to go that way.
7: And it would have cost nothing but signage, right? Because all you do is put up new signs.
9: Yes. Now, there would have been probably a little bit of widening on Trumbull, and which eventually
7: maybe.
9: Did happen.
7: Yeah, eventually.
9: Yeah, because it was pretty narrow there to sustain that amount of traffic. Yeah.
7: Oh, well.
9: Too bad. Yeah, I have to blame the U.S. Senate and my old colleague, Senator Spencer Abraham, who, on behalf of Governor Engler, removed the language in the U.S. Senate that I included in the House Transportation Bill. Well, you know, Art, it's been not just Governor Engler, but a succession of governors that have resisted it. Throughout my career, I had tried to help Bay City by relieving them of the traffic and the responsibility on Independence. And we were told by numerous officials, look, Bay City has 30,000 people, and you have two state bridges. Detroit has 700,000 people, and they have two state bridges over the Detroit River. And Bay City is not going to have four state bridges. At one time, they wanted the state to take over all four.
7: Right.
9: But even if they just would have taken over Independence or swapped out maybe Lafayette, convert that to a city bridge and let Independence, which gets much higher volumes of traffic, that certainly would have been preferable.
7: Shoulda, coulda, woulda.
9: Yeah.
7: Jim, as always, great pleasure, my friend.
9: Well, thank you, Art, for, again, this opportunity to share what's going on in Bay County and what our priorities are. And I want to thank you for the wonderful job you do in disseminating information throughout the Great Lakes Bay region. You have had such a distinguished career, and I've appreciated your friendship and the valuable work you've done since first meeting you several decades
7: ago. That's mutual. All right, my friend, we'll talk to you soon. Bay County Executive Jim Barsha, we thank him for joining us here on WSGW. We're heading up to the top of the hour. We'll have news, and then we'll be back with Focus. And on Focus today, we will focus on RoofMax. All of that coming up. The news is next.
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14: From ABC News, I'm Brian Clark. Supreme Court justices are testifying before Congress for the first time since 2019. The reason? They want a larger security budget. Justice Elena Kagan explained why it was needed.
15: When personal threats increased following the Dobbs leak, we expanded our residential security and threat assessment activities. Similarly, as online attacks grew in number and sophistication, we requested additional cybersecurity resources.
14: She is joined on Capitol Hill by Justice Amy Coney Barrett. The U.S. military operation in Iran appears to be back on. Another night of strikes carried out by U.S. forces. As President Trump said, the U.S. is going to serve as the guardian of the Strait of Hormuz and will be compensated.
16: I want to be reimbursed because we're protecting a very rich portion of the world. We're spending money. And so what we've done is we are going to be reimbursed for protection. We're protecting by the countries that we're helping.
14: But international law appears to prohibit any country from collecting a toll, and just last month, Secretary of State Marco Rubio said it was not possible. Last month, with the ceasefire in place, inflation cooled in the U.S. The Consumer Price Index showed inflation increased by 3.5%. That's less than expected. Data centers have become controversial building projects. They fuel artificial intelligence, but they use massive amounts of energy, and that could stress local power grids. So as a result, in New York, Governor Kathy Hochul says,
17: I want to make sure that if they're going to come, those localities will reap substantial benefits.
14: She announced a one-year moratorium on all large data center construction in the state. The man shot and killed in Maine by ICE agents has been identified as a 26-year-old Colombian national, Johan Sebastian Guerrero. Immigration advocates say he had a Social Security number. He was not the target of the operation. 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
3: Mostly sunny skies and 88 degrees at 11:05. Good morning, I'm Mike Percha. A former Saginaw ISD bus aide has been sentenced to prison for sexually assaulting a special needs student. 70-year-old Morris Holmes was sentenced Monday in Saginaw County Circuit Court to up to 120 months with a minimum of 6 years on a charge of assault with intent to commit sexual penetration. He also received up to 2 years each on three counts of fourth-degree criminal sexual conduct. A Saginaw County jury convicted Holmes on May 29th. Prosecutors say the case emerged after a parent complaint led to a review of in-bus camera footage, which showed Holmes touching a 22-year-old woman with autism on 19 separate days in the fall of 2025. Holmes, who was responsible for student safety during transport, was fired once the footage was discovered. Nine mobile home communities across seven counties, including Saginaw and Shiawassee counties, were affected by falsified water testing reports, according to Michigan Attorney General Dana Nessel's office. Nessel filed a civil law lawsuit on behalf of the Department of Environment, Great Lakes, and Energy against Brian Powell, president of Douglas Environmental, accusing him of violating the Natural Resources and Environmental Protection Act. Powell and the company pleaded no contest in June to falsifying water safety and discharge tests. He was sentenced on July 9th to 2 years probation, while Douglas Environmental must pay a $50,000 fine. The Attorney General's office says Powell filed more than 8,500 false reports between 2018 and 2023, along with about 100 instances of late or missing monitoring reports required by Eagle, which tracks discharges for dangerous pollutants from private water systems. Eagle testing indicates the public was not harmed by the falsified information. WSGW News Time, 11:07.
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3: Weather forecast is coming up next. Officials in Saline Township could vote on a tax break worth $147 million per year for one of the nation's largest data centers. There's a special meeting scheduled for this evening where trustees are expected to discuss cutting taxes for the Barn, a $48 billion hyperscale center under construction in the rural community near Ann Arbor. At the last meeting, residents spoke out against the move. A court order ending a lawsuit over the project requires local officials to approve the deal to have taxes for 12 years. Tonight's Mega Millions jackpot is a whopping $637 million, higher than it's been in several months. The Michigan Lottery's Jake Harris said the odds of winning are 1 in 290 million, but the odds of winning any prize are only 1 in 24.
7: It's got a cash option of $278 million. It's been a little while since anybody's won that jackpot, and we're really hoping that we get a big winner in Michigan when it's all said and done tonight.
3: Wednesday's Powerball jackpot is $498 million after no big winner last night. If you win the jackpot or any prize, Harris says the first thing you should do is sign the back of the ticket. If it's a large prize, he said, to get a group of trusted advisors to work with you. The National All-Domain Warfighting Center, including the Alpena Combat Readiness Training Center, is hosting Silent Swarm 26 now through July 24th with the Naval Surface Warfare Center. The exercise, part of the Warfare Center's Cranes scientific mission, includes experimentation with technologies that can be employed on small multi-domain unmanned systems and may include manned and unmanned surface vessels in the water and small unmanned airborne systems. 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I'm Mike Percha.
8: Here's your WSGW weatherology forecast. A heat advisory will go into effect here this afternoon. We'll see sunny skies here for today with a high around 102. Winds out of the west around 5 to 15 miles per hour, gusting as high as 20. And then for tonight, mostly clear with a low near 74. By Wednesday, we'll see sunshine, a high around 97 degrees. And Thursday, plenty of blue skies and sun, a high around 92. Friday, mostly sunny, high of 88 degrees. Saturday, a chance for showers and thunderstorms, a high around 88. I'm meteorologist Jennifer Wojcicki with the WSGW Weatherology Forecast. Currently, it's 84.
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9: 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Or listen to the remainder of this program because we say good morning to Ben from RoofMax. Ben, good morning to you.
10: Morning.
9: Glad to have you with us. I have to ask.
10: Yeah, good to be back.
9: What does 95 to 100 degree temperatures do to roofs?
10: It really cooks them. They're going through a beating right now with these hot temps we have and the sun beating on them. It's slowly drying them out and pulling some life out of them.
9: Wow. And is this something that, I mean, can you deal with roofs when the temperatures are this hot?
10: Yeah, we want to be careful if the roof, because it may be 100 degrees on the ground, but the roof could be significantly higher than that. So we want to be careful when we're spraying. We can actually treat them up above 100 degrees, but it's not good for the crews and the guys to be up there either. So we try to do like morning and later afternoon treatments when it's this hot out.
9: So let's talk about RoofMax. For those that have no idea what it is, give us an overview of RoofMax.
10: Yeah, so the quick version is RoofMax is a bio oil that we spray onto your shingles. It replaces the lost petro oil. They're the oils that are in the shingle when they manufacture, evaporate out, and escape over time. So RoofMax rehydrates the shingle, brings back that flexibility and pliability to the shingle, which extends the life of it about 5 to 7 years per treatment.
9: How long does it take to treat?
10: Usually it's about 2 hours is what it takes to do a full tune-up and then treatment. So it's pretty painless on the time front.
9: And once you do that, how long is that good for?
10: Yeah, each treatment adds 5 to 7 years of life to the shingle. So you get about 5 years life extension. And that's on top of what you would have already had. So for some easy math, let's say your roof would have lasted 20 years with the treatment, you're looking at 25 years, adding that 5 years of life to it.
9: So let's talk about that for a minute, because when you buy shingles, you know, this is a 30-year, a 35, a 50-year. Those numbers really don't mean much, do they?
10: Not anymore, and there's a lot of reasons for that. You know, if it's a properly put-on roof with a good ventilation plan and system in place, you're going to get more life out of them. A lot of roofs are undervented and not installed properly, and that cuts the life way down. And the shingles are a lot thinner than they used to be, but the national average on a 30-year shingle is 18 to 22 years. I think they might be dropping that to 17 to 21, but So yeah, your 30-year quote-unquote roof's not going the distance. So.
11: So let's say at that 16th or 17th year, I call you and you go up and you look at my roof and it needs attention. You can now extend it 5 years, and how many times can you do that?
10: Yeah, we can do up to 3 treatments if the roof qualifies for 3 treatments. You know, when you get up on roofs that are 17, 20, 25 years old, sometimes they qualify, sometimes they don't. It just depends on how good the shingles are or what kind of condition the shingles are still in. But yeah, theoretically, on like a 17-year-old roof, we've got some of those that have gone into 2-3 treatments, and we've got quite a few customers that have had their second treatments done on their roofs. And it's pretty cool to see how a lot of these roofs just freeze in time, and they look similar to where the day we treated them. So it's pretty awesome.
11: Yeah, that's got to be a good feeling to know you saved it, right?
10: Yeah. Well, it's awesome to see, you know, the labs and the testing is one thing, but when we've got real-world results on roofs that, you know, I treated 5-6 years ago, and we're going back on them and treating them again, it's pretty cool, that firsthand experience.
11: So you could take, if a roof is, you know, 17 years old and it's in decent shape and it needs roof max, you can do it. And if you do it 3 times, you add 15 years to that roof, you actually beat the promise of 30 years or whatever it was.
10: Yeah, absolutely. And that's the goal, is just to make people whole so they can push that expensive roof replacement out as far as possible, or maybe let the next owner deal with it if they're looking at leaving in the next 5-10 years, or, you know, making life changes too. So it can be a good way to push that expense off or let somebody else put the roof they want on it when they buy the house. So gives people lots of options.
11: And in terms of time frame, how far in advance are you working now? If somebody needs their roof done or at least get it inspected, how long before you can get to it?
10: Usually we can get an assessment done within a couple of days, sometimes as soon as next day. And then as far as getting the work itself done, usually we're a couple of weeks out all summer, depending on how flexible people are on when we do it. You know, if you got to have a certain day and a certain time, we might have to go out a little bit further. But if you got some flexibility on when we can get out there, weather permitting as well, usually within a couple of weeks, we can get a crew out and get the roof taken care of.
11: And what else do you do when you're up there and you look at a roof? You're looking obviously at the shingles. Do you take care of the rest of the roof too?
10: Yeah, so I would kind of argue that one of the more important things, or most important things we do, is do what we call the roof tune-up, and that's where we get all the maintenance on a roof caught up. There's lots of areas that are leak-prone that need to be serviced and maintained throughout the life of the roof. You know, I think we all kind of grew up with the impression that, you know, you have the roofing company come out and you spend a pile of cash and then you're good for 30 years. Well, like anything, you got to maintain your home, just like your siding, windows, or your car, your roof needs maintenance too. So we go through and check all those leak-prone areas, look for nails that have popped and reseat those and seal them back down. Take care of the pipe boot gaskets that are failing. We have new gaskets we put on all the pipes. Just get all those leak-prone areas taken care of and addressed and get all that maintenance on the roof caught up.
11: And all that can be done in one session?
10: Yep. Yeah, our guys are very specialized in what they do, so they're pretty efficient on everything, too. So we've been doing a lot of tune-ups for people, too, because, you know, the economy's gotten a little tough for people and money's tighter, but they know they got to do something. So we've been doing that, a lot of those this year, too, or we're not doing the treatments on every house. We're just doing the tune-ups just so they can kind of buy some more time and make sure the roof's in good shape when the winter hits and puts it through the other side of the test. Right now it's getting the heat test. Give it 6 months and we'll be getting the freeze test. So.
11: Yeah. Boy, isn't that the truth. Wow.
10: Yeah.
11: All right, hang on.
10: Yeah, these Michigan roofs take a beating.
11: They do. We'll take a break and come back. We're talking to Ben with Roof Max, and we will return right after these notes. Let me take a moment to ask you how you slept last night, because today we are asked to do more for less. 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
3: So-called cocaine hippos. Authorities in Colombia officially authorized a plan to cull dozens of these cocaine hippos who have been roaming freely since they were brought to the country by Pablo Escobar. Apparently, he brought four to the country in the 1980s. Problem is, there's now nearly 200, and they're roaming freely. There's no natural predators.
4: And hippos are dangerous, too.
3: Well, that's part of the problem. They have people who are encountering them, got injuries and things. Experts say they've tried to control the population. They arranged to have a transfer of hippos to overseas sanctuaries, but apparently the cost was estimated to be $3.5 million, and they said, not going to do that.
4: Only a Colombian drug lord has that kind of money.
3: Since he's no longer there. Should we cue up the song, I Want a Hippopotamus for Christmas?
4: That's a way to get rid of them. Ship them off as Christmas gifts.
3: There you go. Some kids' dreams are finally fulfilled.
4: Call up Santa.
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5: So we're back with you on Focus. We're talking to Ben from Roof Max. And let's talk about the materials you use on Roof Max. Any problems with drippage on the plants or flower beds or anything of that nature, or pets for that matter?
6: Oh, we don't. That's one really awesome part of it. It makes our lives a lot easier for the install. Is it's a USDA preferred bio oil, so any overspray is safe for the environment, safe for your pets, the plants, landscaping, and stuff like that. We don't have to worry about it killing vegetation and stuff like that. So, or your pets, your people, or anything like that. So that's pretty cool component to it.
5: How long does it take from the time you put it on? How long does it take for it to dry?
6: Depends on the time of year, the humidity, and temperature. Like a day like today when it's hot, probably about a half hour, 45 minutes, it's already absorbed in. It goes on kind of a milky white, and then once it's, we call it dropping in the shingle, that milky white goes away, and the shingles kind of have a wet, little bit darker look to them. And at that point, they can't be washed off, or the product can't be washed out of the shingle. So it can actually rain within an hour and a half, 2 hours after the treatment, which is pretty helpful for us, too.
5: And what does the treatment actually do?
6: Yeah, so it replaces that lost petrol oil that's evaporated out. I'm not a chemist, but I've sat through enough RoofMax meetings over the years. But as the shingle degrades, they call it the hydrocarbon backbone, actually deteriorates, breaks down as the asphalt fails. It actually replaces that, the components in the shingle at that deep of a level, and kind of rebuilds it. So it's a more intact asphalt or whatever. Again, I'm not a chemist, but it's pretty wild what it does at that, like, deep, deep, deep into the shingle. But we notice it as a roofer. What I notice is the shingle's floppy and flexible instead of being dried out and crumbling after we treat it. So,
5: does it also retain the gravel or the whatever they put in that asphalt?
6: Yeah, it helps slow down granule loss. You're never going to stop it. And there's a lot of granules that are just laying on the roof, so they will continue to shed, but it does help slow down the granule loss after the treatment's done. You're still going to have granules coming off, depends on how old the shingle is and stuff like that. Unfortunately, there's no way for us to, like, rebroadcast, spread them onto the shingle. That would be awesome. Somebody could figure that out. But it does help slow down and keep the ones that are still embedded intact in the shingle.
5: Mm. And let's talk about contacting you for your service. What are the ways somebody can do that?
6: Yeah, the best way to reach us would be to call us directly. That's at 989-859-6751. 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
6: Correct, yeah.
5: All right. Well, Ben, as always, pleasure learning about RoofMax.
6: Yeah. Appreciate, thanks for having me on.
5: Appreciate your time. We'll talk to you again. Take care.
6: Sounds good. Take care.
5: Yep. Bye-bye now. That's Ben from RoofMax. Give him a call, 989-859-6751. And that will do it for today. We're going to make room for Farm Service 790 with Farm Director Terry Henney. 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
16: A mostly sunny and warm good morning to you. I hope your day is going well for you, wherever you might be. Terry Henney here at Radio Center, along with Jonathan Dent. And fortunately for us, Jonathan, we're in one of the cool spots in this building.
4: I think this is pretty consistently one of the coldest rooms in the building.
16: Yeah, yeah, not bad.
4: Not bad in July.
16: July. Yeah, you get about Christmas time, things are a little brisk in here. You know, see your breath and the whole works. Mostly sunny skies all over the place. Temperatures revving up just a little bit. Humidity levels, surprisingly, aren't all that bad as of right now, Jonathan. But temperature-wise, what are we looking at?
9: Yeah, right now out at the airport, 86 degrees. Downtown Midland, 86 degrees. Here at Radio Center, 86 degrees. Sunny skies all around. A little bit more of a breeze than what we had yesterday at this time. It's coming out of the west, 10 miles per hour. And yeah, that humidity right now, relative humidity at 62%.
16: Yeah, so we're right on the edge.
9: Yep.
16: Of it being a little bit humid. Of course, you know, it has to be 86 at noon to be 101 by about 5, 6 o'clock tonight.
9: Ooh. No. Yeah. Can we call it hot now, Terry? 90s wasn't good enough to be called hot. Can we call it hot today?
16: I have worked so many years up in the hay mows where it was 75 outside and it was 120 up there. But the heat advisory, as if you didn't already know, of course, the big topic. And we had mentioned it back last week even, that it had been a while since we had hit 100 degrees. And if we do, the last time we did was back in 2012. What was it, July 17th, I think it was?
9: That's what I heard, yep.
16: Yeah, so almost to the day.
9: Pretty close.
16: If you think about it, because here
9: we're
16: 3 days
9: off. 14th.
16: Yeah.
9: Yep.
16: Yeah, fairly consistent. Record high in this state is 104. That was set back in 1936. I hope we don't even come close to that, but it'll be 101. I think by the time we're all done. You take a look at some of the projected high temperatures for the day today. Fargo, North Dakota. This is North Dakota, friends. 99. That's what they're looking at. Rapid City, South Dakota. This is South Dakota. 102 is what they're looking at right now. Billings, Montana. And we've said about that. Montana.
9: You're up north.
16: I don't quite get it. 102. Is their forecasted high temperature for the day. Green Bay at 98. Detroit should hit 100. Albany, New York, and we haven't really heard a lot about the East Coast, especially the northeastern third of the continental United States. They're warming up, and they are really going to get warm. Washington, D.C., as if there's not enough hot air there already, they're going to be 100, over 100, as we work our way close to the weekend. So then they'll cool down to about 98, maybe by Sunday. Syracuse, New York, they're close to the water, aren't they?
9: They're supposed to be.
16: Yeah, 98. That's what they're going to be.
9: So they're staying pretty cool there then. Not even three digits.
16: Oh, yeah. And a nice southwest breeze.
9: Wonderful.
16: They're getting it pumped up from Columbus, Ohio, Cincinnati. They're all looking at 100 plus, but they've got a little bit different issue there. They have had flooding in that part of the country, so very wet conditions, soil conditions, and tack 100 or 95 or whatever it is onto that. Things are a little miserable in that part of the continental United States. And you go back to Missouri, they've had some real issues there with water. And their temperatures are revving up pretty good, too. I think Kansas City had an overnight low of 72, so it's not really cooling down.
9: Humid as heck out there.
16: Oh, yeah.
9: I lived in Missouri 1 year when I was a kid, and I just that's what I remember the most.
16: You got out of it.
9: The humidity.
16: Big high pressure over Iowa. That's the reason why we're getting what we're getting, and that thing ain't going nowhere for about 2-3 days. Eventually, it is going to move a little bit, and as a result, things are going to cool down here just a little, but it's going to take a few days to get there. Matter of fact, we're looking at 90s, 101 today, 95 tomorrow, 90 on Thursday. So it's cooling down. Friday, 88, partly cloudy skies. That's the reason why it's not going to hit 90. We're going to have some clouds around. And there will be a chance of some rain on Friday night. So we're looking for a low on Friday night of about 66. With a chance of some rain. There's going to be a low-pressure system over Nebraska. It's going to cross through Chicago and through the Lower Peninsula during the day on Saturday and wind up over the Thumb area during the day on Saturday. As a result, the chances of rain will increase Friday night and then moving into Saturday. It's still not going to be an overall rain, But with the unsettled weather, the unsettled air, higher humidities, spotty rain shower activity is always the word. And obviously some of these rain showers could be heavy in nature as they cross through. So that's, in a nutshell, what the weather is all about. Incidentally, the coolest ever 14th of July, that was back in 1967. I think our high was some like 62 on that day.
9: That sounds pleasant.
16: Yes.
9: Comparatively.
16: It was. Record low in this state, incidentally, is 44. That was set back in 1950. And a year ago today, 85 was our high, 60 was our low.
9: Long that range, sounds pleasant.
16: Yeah. Long-range outlook now, get this, starting next week, the 19th through the 27th, temperatures will actually be at average or slightly below normal. So we're going to be looking at more along the lines of 78, 79, 80 degrees during that period of time, an average as far as the moisture goes. So that, in a nutshell, is what the weather is all about. It's just going to be very warm. So if you've got outdoor activities where you got to work outside, plan accordingly. There is a word for it. It's called siesta. And that usually starts about 11:30 right now and goes until about 3 o'clock in the afternoon.
9: Well, then you're on your own, Terry. I'll be back around 3:30 in the
16: 3:30.
9: Afternoon.
16: More on the weather as we go through the broadcast. Jonathan, who's on deck?
9: For our market report today, we'll be talking with Abby Terwilliger over at the Andersons. Then Doug Klein from Oppenheimer joins us for a little bit more, taking a quick look right now. I'm seeing a lot of red, a couple green spots, though. We'll find out more about that after these notes. The weather report brought to you by the folks at Nutrien Ag Solutions.
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9: Over now to Abby Terwilliger with the Andersons for our

0: leaves that black dust that accumulates.
1: Yep, I could see that, you know, being a possibility. We had quite a while where it was dry, and then when we did get the rain, I'm sure for some kernels it was a little bit too late. So that does make perfect sense.
0: So the reason why the markets are doing what they're doing, Abby?
1: All right, so for corn, we're down about 3 across the board. Basically, better crop ratings and increase to Brazil's production. Very similar to beans. Old crop, we're down 6. New crop, we are down 3 at the moment. Still, same type of conditions. Wheat, though, on the other hand, we are up 8 at the moment. Lower production estimates coming out of Brazil. So that's giving us, you know, just that little bit of a push. So a little bit of a split board today. Nothing drastic. No double digits anywhere at the moment. As we are, you know, getting in this area mid-harvest, I would say. Definitely in the middle of it. Some guys that are holding off for a little bit to start. Just thought there's, you know, more uniformly dry. While other guys are wrapped up or will be wrapped up today.
0: Yeah. So right now on the board at the Andersons, what do you have?
1: Right now in Hemlock, we have old crop corn, 413, new crop right at 4 even, old crop beans, 1182, new crop, 1127, red wheat, 563, and white wheat, 608.
0: Speaking of Hemlock, I'm going to be out in your direction next Tuesday.
1: Well, maybe I'll see you.
0: Yeah, I'm going to drive right by the Andersons. I'm heading over to the blueberry farm there. So.
1: Oh, yep. Yeah, that'll be fun.
2: I didn't get my invite.
0: Well, I'll bake you a pie, okay, all right? Yeah, okay. Abby, thank you so much.
1: Oh, if I don't come, do you get to bake me a pie, too?
0: you're too close. You could ride your bike, for crying out loud, for how close I'm going to be.
1: Not if it's this hot next Tuesday.
0: Do you think I would go out on a blueberry farm with 100 degrees? No.
1: Desperate times call for desperate measures.
0: Yeah, there you go. Abby, you take care. Have a good one, all right? Abby Twilliger over at the Andersons. A little bit more in depth. Doug Klein from Oppenheimer joining us, Jonathan.
3: 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Doug Klein, good morning.
4: Well, good morning.
0: How's everything going, Doug?
4: What a weird day once again.
0: Really?
4: That's really, really what it is. IBM came out and warned about their earnings, and they're down $75 a share today. Just got walloped over almost 26%. And that's a big company to whack 26% right off.
0: What did they do? What happened?
4: You know, they just said their earnings weren't going to be as good as your optimistic AI computer said they were going to be. They just unloaded just mechanically. You know, it's not even like, well, let's think about this for 5 seconds. Nope. They just open it up. The floodgates are open, and it, you know, it's like, oh my God,
0: wow.
4: You guys are nuts. So anyway, that's got the Dow down about 0.14%, but the S&P is up about 45 hundredths, and the NASDAQ is up about 1.4%. So you can see the IBM is really weighing heavy on the Dow. So it is what it is. Warsh is testifying today to Congress. You know what he said? He said the inflation tax really hurts the working poor. Gee, no kidding. kind of sort of hands all that money to the billionaires and trillionaires.

0: squares out there, but they're the ones that install presidents, so they're the ones that get the benefit from all that. So unfortunately, that's politics as usual. And what else happened today that was interesting? Trump has called off his protection tariff on the Straits of Hormuz. He was going to take a 20% protection tariff to escort things through the Straits, and now he says, I'm not going to do that. So that kind of sounds a little bit like early 70s, the mafia and all that stuff. But it's just
1: instead of the golden rope, it's going to be a bungee cord.
0: Jeepers, can we even make this up? But anyway, crude oil was over $80 earlier, but it's given up a little bit. It's only $79.50 right now. So anyway, here's your numbers. The December corn, 433 and three quarters, down 4. Soybeans, 1207 and a half, up 5.5. And the December wheat is, July wheat is 615, down 2. Then December corn is 459 and three quarters, down 3.5. The November soy is 1190 and a half, down 4.25. And December wheat, 657 and a half, up 6.75. And the sugar sitting at 14.9 cents. I'm then over to crude oil. It is sitting at 79.45, up $1.31. The heating oil is 397.9. That's up 15.5 cents. The gasoline is 322.25, up 5.7 cents. And the natural gas is 290.5. That's up 0.5 cents. A little bit of money flowing in and back into precious metals again. Gold's at 40.85, up $79.30. Copper's at 639.5, up 11.5 cents. The silver's 59.33.5, up $1.37.75. And then platinum is 16.5270, up 39.1 cents. And then over to currencies. The Canadian dollar is 71.33. That's up 46 ticks. The euro is at 114.69, up 53 ticks. The British pound, 133.93, up 33 ticks. Swiss franc is 124.58. That's up 90 ticks. So obviously the dollar's weaker today.
1: Yeah. It sounds that way. Well, you have yourself a good one. Stay cool.
0: Okay.
1: We'll
0: do.
1: We'll talk to you tomorrow. Okay. Doug Klein over at Oppenheimer. 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If you haven't been down there for a while or you haven't been down there at all, you should. You'd be amazed at the supply, the inventory that Ed Raymond's has. Yeah, they got plenty for winter, but they got a whole lot for summer. Check them out. Ed Raymond's, quality clothing and shoes, as I said, since 1919. Farm Service also brought to you today by the folks at Freeland Bean and Grain, your Dairyland Seed headquarters. You got to control some weeds out there, maybe apply some foliar products. Might be a good idea to get a hold of Vic over at Freeland Bean and Grain and get that scheduled, because serving you is their business, and they've been doing it since 1983. Now, Jonathan, I can think of a lot of things that I'd like to do, but one thing, quite frankly, that I'd put off till tomorrow, or maybe put it off till next week, is walking around a sugar beet field right now.
2: Yeah, I wouldn't want that to be my job today.
1: No. But we have Andy Bernia on the phone with us right now from American Crystal Hybrids. Andy, good morning. How are you?
3: Good morning. I'm a little warm, but we're doing all right.
1: You're taking a look at the plots right now, and of course you've got a number of them spread out all across the region. Andy, where are you right now?
3: At the moment, we're in Ruth, so we decided to head east and a little bit north this morning. Been kind of making a loop around the top part of the thumb and going to cut our way back kind of through the center part and work our way back west this afternoon. So we're being careful to keep hydrated and not to spend too much time out there. But nice opportunity to look at what are shaping up to be a pretty nice crop.
1: That was going to be my next question. What are you seeing? Is it starting to shape up pretty decent?
3: Yeah, I'm feeling a little more optimistic about the crop each day, every time I venture out and I start traveling the country. You know, there's some fields that are thinner and more variable, but, the beets are really filling in nicely in the last 2 to 3 weeks here with some warmth, of course, and the moisture that we've been getting. There's a few fields with some water damage here and there, but even the water damage is kind of regrowing and looking better all the time.
1: Were there that many replants out in that part of the state?
3: I don't think up in the thumb here quite so much. Some here and there, and we had some replants with some insect damage, cutworm in particular here and there, but it was sporadic and spread around. I think the bulk of the replants kind of happened more closer to my home area there around the central part of the growing area where some of them beets got planted early and then got hit with those big rains. I think that's where the bulk of the replanting happened, is in those areas.
1: So at this stage of the game, as you said, you're a little more optimistic than you were maybe 20, 30 days ago.
3: Yeah, absolutely. We just came out of a sugar beet advancement plot just east of here, and now the beets are up to our waist, and they look healthy. One thing I've been noticing, too, is that we're not seeing very much in terms of root rot. So the plants look healthy. Generally speaking, leaf spot seems to be under control, but we did get into one plot where maybe on the end of the headland or along the edge of the field where they missed a little bit with the sprayer. There definitely is cicospora there, and there definitely is a lot of pressure, which makes sense with all this heat and humidity. So we just encourage the growers to keep after it. It's looking better all the time, and those fungicide sprays are really important.
1: Andy, we appreciate your time. You take care. All righty. We'll talk to you again soon.
3: Thanks, Terry. Have a good day.
1: I will. You too. Andy Bernia with American Crystal Hybrids. Jonathan?
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2: 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Jonathan?
3: Time to check in with Jerry Simulski over at Bay Landscaping and Garden Center. Jerry, good morning.
4: Good morning, guys. Hey, it just occurred to me, I'm listening earlier and out scouting fields and whatnot, maybe not the best day for being out in the middle of a field, but, you know, sometimes you need to be out there and look, and that's what we should be doing in our yard and garden as well. Go out, take a look, see what looks like it's wilted, what needs water, what might need some help. And again, so many times, I don't know what happened, it just died. Well, typically, that doesn't happen. It's on that process for days or maybe even weeks. So even though it's hot, we want to get out of the car and back in the house, it's sometimes time just to get out there and check out, see what's going on, see what needs some help, and again, scout your crop, make sure everything's going well.
2: Good advice. Jerry, thank you so much. We appreciate it.
4: All right, Jerry.
2: Let's check in with Craig Voorhees with the Rummel Agency. And Craig, some issues with combines and weed harvest. I'm hearing a few reports.
5: Yeah, Terry, I think there's been a few. Fortunately, none of our

0: customers have had one that I know of, so we're crossing our fingers that continues. We always seem to get one or two during wheat harvest, a combine catching fire, and that's never a good thing. In fact, I was discussing that with a customer yesterday who's burned last fall, and just how kind of scary it was and the impact that it had on his operation. And we're just encouraging everybody to be safe, take their time, make sure you're taking breaks and cleaning off the equipment with leaf blowers or anything else, compressed air that you might have handy. Make sure you're getting all that dust or as much of it as you can off the machine, and just keep an eye on everything, because even when you do everything right, the wrong stuff can happen, and we just hate to see that, especially during harvest.
1: Boy, how true that is. Craig, you take care. Have a great day. We'll talk to you again. All righty?
0: Thanks, Terry. Yeah, enjoy.
1: Oh, yeah. Teresa over at Baird & Company right now, what's going on in New York?
2: Good morning. Currently, the Dow Jones Industrial Average is down 90 points at 52,404 with 378 million shares traded. NASDAQ is up 201 points at 26,074 and 532 million shares traded there. Some stocks of local interest include Caterpillar at $930.99, down 48 cents. Deer, $581.08, down 4.56. CMS Energy, $75.44, down 31. Dow, 30.44, up 7 cents. DuPont, 133.38, up 72. Corteva, 85.49, down 58. General Motors, 76.36, down 36. Walmart, 114.62, down 17 cents. Huntington Bank, 17.92, down a penny. Independent Bank, 36.19, down 3. And AT&T, 21.28, down 27.
1: Thank you so much, Teresa. 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
3: 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Jamie Markley, David Van Camp, Scott Robbins. And now, the five stories we're watching today.
4: One, two, three, four, five.
5: All right, number five. Federal and state health officials are investigating whether Taco Bell played a role in one of the largest U.S. outbreaks of that parasite that's causing explosive diarrhea.
6: Michigan getting hit hard.
5: Yeah. Oof, it's a messy situation for sure.
7: Oh, my gosh.
5: Number four, Lindsey Graham's sister, Darlene, will be sworn in today as the interim U.S. Senator representing South Carolina to finish out the remainder of his term. The election's coming up. Number three, President Trump is planning a primetime address to the nation on Thursday night. Reportedly, this has to do with foreign interference in the 2020 election. We'll see what comes out of that.
6: Wow. Do you think everything, like all the news from Georgia over the last couple of months, is going to lead into this? Is that part of it?
5: I think so. That's kind of what it sounds like.
6: Sounds like it. Wow.
5: Boy, John Ossoff and Senator Raphael Warnock out of Georgia, they're very defensive right now.
6: I bet.
5: All right, we'll see what happens, though. Number two, U.S. inflation fell 0.4% month over month. According to the latest report, that's the largest drop in 6 years, mostly because of the drop in the cost of gas. Year over year, though, inflation is 3.5%, a little bit lower than economists expected. And number one, Iranian forces struck three commercial vessels overnight, including two tankers hit by cruise missiles, as a U.S. blockade is set to take effect.
6: And then we'll see what happens. Yeah, I think it's on this time. Do you see another ceasefire happening? After everything else that's talked about,
5: it's hard to envision.
7: Possible. It's possible, but not probable.
6: I mean, every time Trump said it again, it's like, okay, we say again, we're all in agreement on the deal, and then it's an hour later, well, you got to make changes to the deal.
5: Yeah.
6: And on it goes. And it is tiring after a while.
5: Yeah, it is.
6: By the way, did you hear what Trump said about Obama when it comes to Iran?
5: No.
6: Oh, man.
5: Missed that.
6: If you haven't heard it, I'll just roll it out for you and then get the reaction.
8: But if you look for 47 years, they've been tapping people along presidents. Every president got tapped along, didn't do anything, and they became more and more powerful. This should have been done 47 years ago. Shouldn't have been allowed to start. But Clinton let him go, and Bush let him go. Everybody let him go, and Obama was the worst of all because Obama actually went to their side. Obama, because, you know, he's a... Well, let's not say. Let's leave that for another time. He was terrible. And he allowed them... He allowed Iran to, but he gave them $1.7 billion in cash, in green cash, put in...
6: All right, before we get to the rest of the cash thing, you know, he went to their side, whatever. Yeah. It's funny to me, because I remember being on the air at the time, and Scott, I think you were in the hospital. But I remember saying, is Obama working against the United States? Right. How is this good for us at all? It doesn't make any sense. It's just crazy. But anyway, yeah, as far as Obama giving him the cash, he loves to talk about this.
5: Oh, yeah, he does.
6: Here you go.
8: $7 billion in cash, in green cash, put in satchels in an airplane and brought to Tehran. $1.7 billion. Do you know what that is? Did you ever see $1 million in cash? This is $1.7 billion. It took up an entire Boeing 757, and they flew it to Tehran, and they gave it to people that were waiting at a plane. Can you imagine these people? They never saw money, and now all of a sudden they've got... $1.7 billion in cash, and he gave them hundreds of billions of dollars in cash and everything else. And he went to their side. And because of that, they became much more powerful because of Obama. And yeah. Biden, who was the vice president, but he probably had nothing to say because he was not such a stupid person.
7: I like the way he starts off with Obama. He's not going to do anything. And by the time we get down the road, about 30 seconds, it's back to Obama.
6: Yes.
7: Just like that.
6: Yes.
7: Wow.
6: All part of it.
7: Well, that was a tour de force, wasn't it?
6: Of course. If you didn't hear it, I knew you'd want to hear it. So there you go.
7: Definitely.
6: Don't know if you saw this stat. More than half of Americans are posting less on social media.
7: Really?
6: Yes.
7: I can see that.
6: Why is that?
7: Kind of a novelty thing. I think it wears off after a while.
6: Okay.
7: Or people are just exhausted by what they're seeing.
6: Okay.
7: They don't want to participate anymore.
6: Now, personally, you're not posting less, are you?
7: No, not less. About the same.
6: Okay. Been consistent for a
7: long
6: time.
7: No more or less, no.
6: Okay. More than half say they're posting less than they did 5 years ago. And other people are saying, well, I'm just more selective about what I'm going to share. So they ask people, okay, what's the biggest reason why? Political arguments.
7: Yeah.
6: What people mention before anything else.
7: Yep.
6: It happens all the time. And then endless doom scrolling. Mm. Yep. So that's why you post less?
5: I guess maybe just putting down the phone a little bit more.
6: Yeah.
7: Just don't want to be involved at all.
5: Yeah.
6: That makes sense. And then concerns about privacy. That's happening more and more.
5: Yeah. Mm-hmm.
6: Then they ask younger adults, do you feel the pressure to post? Gen Z, most likely. Mm-hmm. So, yeah, it's just become exhausting. And, you know, I talk to different people, you know, depending on how old their kids are, it's like it's this crazy new world. You know, like it used to be, if you were going to go to prom, you ask somebody. You could ask on the phone. Oh, my gosh, you can't ask a prom date on the phone.
5: Gotta have the promposal.
6: It's got to be something worthy.
7: It's extravagant, yeah.
6: Yeah, the whole thing.
7: Yeah.
6: You know, people feel all the pressure from that sort of thing. Or you're going on vacation, and, you know, sometimes it's a family vacation. You got a 16-year-old, and you just want a quick family photo. No, well, the lighting's got to be right. Oh, no. We got to have this in the background. Right. It's like you're not just living in the moment.
5: Yeah. I really hate that. I like vacation photos and all that, but sure. I hate it when it's like everybody's got to stop and pose and get everything. It's like, hey, man, we're not at Sears, all right? We're not getting the family Christmas photo done.
7: Right, exactly.
6: This is the Markley Van Camp and Robin Show.
7: Or the thing with, you know, Stephanie's getting married someday, so we're all having a big, someday she's going to get married to gathering in Vegas. You know, or what? What is this?
6: I just heard the other day of a woman that is having a destination birthday party.
7: Yeah.
6: In a bigger city.
7: Yes.
6: And you're like, okay, what is it, like a milestone 30? No, 27.
7: Yeah, 27. Yeah, right, exactly. Everything is this thing, right?
6: Like, yeah.
7: Yeah.
9: It's like, okay, you're going to outlive Jimi Hendrix. So,
7: right.
6: Yes. And Janis. And Jim Morrison. Jim Morrison. And Kurt Cobain. 27, it's a mother.
9: There you go. That is a big milestone.
6: There you go.
7: You got 28 should be the one.
6: I have great news for Americans. I'm not joking. Great news. I'll explain and around it. What's your story coming up?
10: Right now we have sunshine and it is warm. 90 degrees at the airport, 91 here at Radio Center. Downtown Midland is coming in at 91. Downtown Bay City at 91. Forecast in a moment. But first of all, let's take a look at the markets. Trending to the negative side, but the wheat complex continues to be positive. According to MAC and Breckenridge, up 9 on the nearby wheat. White wheat at 608. The red wheat at 568. New crop up a nickel at 642 for the white. The red at 602. Corn is down 3, 418 on the nearby, $4 on the new. And the soybeans down 6, 1175. Down 4 at MAC and Breckenridge at 1126. According to Baird & Company, trending to the positive, but the Dow is right now down 52. 52,444, 403 million shares. The NASDAQ is up 182. That would make it 26,049, 562 million. The S&P is currently up 14. That would be 7530. A look at the Mercantile Exchange in a moment.

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2: 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We have a southwest breeze at 8. 55% is our humidity. 30.11 and steady is the barometric pressure. Forecast right after this. Mount Pleasant, a number of high temperatures in the upper 80s to the low 90s. By the time the day is all done, we could very easily break the 100-degree mark. Mostly sunny skies, heat advisories up, so be very careful if you are going to be working outdoors. Partly cloudy skies tonight with a low of 72. Sunsets at 9:16. Rises tomorrow morning at 6:08. Tomorrow, 95 for a high with sun. A few clouds around. Spotty shower activity will be happening in southern Michigan, but again, very spotty and very isolated. After a high of 95, 68 for a low tomorrow night. Then moving into Thursday, mostly sunny skies. 90 for a high, 66 for a low. Partly cloudy on Friday, 88 for a high. Friday night, a chance of some showers around middle 60s. 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
5: I'm Jamie Markley, the Gen Xer. David Van Camp is the millennial and the sexy boomer. That's Scott Robbins. Mm-hmm. Okay, so abolishing the Senate is not extreme, said who? Your mic's off, dude.
6: The Democratic Socialists of America, who also tried to silence my voice as an anti-communist. They've been winning Democrat primaries all over the place, and they want to destroy America as we know it. The co-chair, Ashiq Sadiq, admitted it during an interview on C-SPAN, and part of this involves doing away with the United States Senate.
5: Okay.
7: We just don't see the point of the Senate. Historically, it was meant to serve very wealthy people who owned a lot of land, and that's still a system that we have today, and it's something we would change. We would expand what the House of Representatives does and make it more actually representative of people who live in this country.
8: So would you like to abolish the Senate?
7: That's part of our platform, and we don't think that's extreme. We think it's a change that would help make this country more democratic.
9: Abolishing the Senate extreme? What?
6: No, not extreme.
9: No, not? That's very mainstream. Yes. What the hell was that?
6: Well, the other thing...
9: Ashiq Bashiq or Mashiq or whatever.
6: Les Sheik Seyfried.
9: Yeah, the Sheik Seyfried. 70s reference. I was going to go with the Iron Sheik Balik or whatever his name is. Yes.
6: Well,

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9: The Markley Van Camp and Robin Show. I'm Jamie Markley, the Gen Xer. David Van Camp, the Millennial, and the Sexy Boomer. That's Scott Robbins. So the Trump administration is white supremacist. Why?
10: This is from the New York Times editorial board member, Mara Gay. She's the lady who had the hilarious math fail all those years ago.
9: Oh, yeah.
10: Talking about Michael Bloomberg, how he could have given every man, woman, and child in America $1 million.
9: Yes.
10: She was off by, with the amount of money that he spent on his campaign, and she was off by $999,998 or so.
9: Yeah, math, not her specialty.
10: No. Apparently,
9: race hustling is.
11: Good one.
10: Yeah, right. Well, she was talking about the ICE-involved shooting in Maine. The driver of a car was killed after he started driving towards an officer.
9: Mm-hmm.
10: They're trying to get him out of the car, and he said no, and then boom, he got shot.
9: Yes. But that's white supremacy.
10: Yes.
9: Okay. All right.
12: Right. And I just want to say, you know, I don't live in Maine. I'm not an immigrant, but I'm a proud American. And this administration has made every single American complicit in these deaths. This is happening with our taxpayer dollars that could be going to schools, to health care.
13: Because what Susan Main and Republicans are doing. And they've sat back and let this happen.
12: But the other thing...
9: Is that Scarborough?
10: Yeah. Yes.
9: Oh, this is... They actually put her on in the morning?
10: Yes, they did.
9: I thought they just put her...

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6: All right. The Markley, Van Camp, and Robbins Show. Jamie Markley, David Van Camp, Scott Robbins. You know what it's time for. The five stories we're watching today.
9: One. Right, number five. Federal and state health officials are investigating whether Taco Bell played a role in that big outbreak of that parasite that's causing mass diarrhea.
13: Oh, man.
14: Oh, boy, oh, boy.
13: That's not good for business, either.
6: No, that's really not great. Well, I mean, but then again, I mean, everybody's making the observation is that Taco Bell has long been associated with explosive diarrhea, so this is kind of on brand, at least.
15: I've never had it from Taco Bell, personally. I'm just saying.
13: I haven't either. Some grumbling, maybe.
15: I don't want to stop going either.
6: Yeah. Number four, U.S. inflation fell 0.4% month over month, according to the latest report. The largest drop in 6 years, mostly because of the drop in the cost of gas. Now, year over year, inflation is 3.5%. That's lower than economists expected by about, 0.3 percentage points. Okay. Number three, the Trump administration is ordering ICE to halt most vehicle stops after the fatal officer-involved shootings in Houston and then this week in Maine. Number two, Iranian forces struck three commercial vessels overnight, including two tankers hit by cruise missiles as the U.S. blockade is set to take effect. And number one, President Trump says he's not going to insist on a 20% fee for traffic that goes through the Strait of Hormuz, saying that, hey, it's cool if Gulf partners just invest in U.S. companies instead. I like that better.
15: Well, there you go.
13: I do, too. It's good.
15: I was mentioning the story, happened to see it in the New York Post. It was his three-year-old toddler throwing a fit on a plane, and then they had to deboard the plane. It set everything back. People were late, waiting around, and people grumbling online about it. And then the question is, would you pay more for a flight that was adults only? No kids.
13: Nah, it doesn't bother me that much. I mean, it has
15: $25.
13: $25 more.
15: Yeah.
13: Yeah. Okay. I'll go $25 more.
15: So you just started saying no. I mean,
13: well, I just $25. Okay. Yeah. Outrageous. You know, $150 more or something.
15: Yeah.
13: So if it's $25, okay.
6: Yeah, it depends on how long the flight is.
13: Yeah, that's true.
6: Kids screaming and all that stuff. Really, it's the adults I have a problem with.
13: More so.
6: The kid noises I don't really care about.
15: Yeah, but you're right in the thick of it. You have little kids, so it's just background noise to you. I remember being in that. Once you're past it, you're like, okay, I'm done with that. I don't want to hear that anymore.
13: Right.
15: Unless it's my grandkid, and that hasn't happened yet.
13: Not yet.
15: So, yeah, everybody's got a price. $25, you do it. $75, Scott.
13: Is it guaranteed there's going to be screeching kids, or is that the deal?
15: No, it's a adults only plane.
13: Yeah, I know.
15: Well, so there are no kids on it.
13: I don't know. 75, maybe not. Maybe I wouldn't.
15: You'd roll the dice.
13: Roll
15: 70
13: the dice a little bit.
15: $50.
13: Say, hey, you going to shut that kid up?
15: 50?
13: Yeah, 50. I'd go 50.
15: Okay.
13: I'm done then. I'm out. That's it.
15: Yeah.
13: Top of the line.
15: Yeah.
13: $50.
15: Haven't had a chance to get to this yet. The U.S. spent $30 billion to ditch textbooks for laptops and tablets. The result is the first generation less cognitively capable than their parents.
6: Yeah.
13: Wow.
15: A whole piece on that.
6: Seemed like such a good idea at the time, didn't it?
15: At the time, it sure did, because internet means learning.
6: Yes.
15: Uh-oh. This is the Markley, Van Camp, and Robin Show.
13: Time I'm losing my cognitive skills, there'll be no one to help me. They won't know how.
15: Well, yeah, because they're less than you.
13: Yeah, I know.
6: It is still weird, because my daughter just finished her first year of kindergarten, and on the assessment, not that they have grades really, but she got dinged because she doesn't know how to use an iPad. But she didn't know how to use an iPad very well because she doesn't have an iPad at home.
15: Right.
6: But she does very well on reading and writing and math. But we got to talk about that tech literacy. I don't know, man. She's six.
15: I know.
13: You got all kinds of time for tech literacy.
6: You can learn how to use an iPad later.
13: Yeah, it doesn't take much. Believe me, I learned how.
15: Yep. Totally agree. All right. Much more to get to. Oh, plus, Scott Roberts' top three. The trifecta coming up.

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9: The Markley Van Camp and Robbins Show. Jeremy Markley, David Van Camp, Scott Robbins. Got the Robbins trifecta coming up in a few. News update, David Van Camp.
10: Man, there is a darkness that's very evident on the left right now. And I'm not going to sit here and say that there aren't problems within the media world on the conservative side right now. But, man, it just seems to be standard operating procedure right now for the left. One of the most popular podcasts is that Jennifer Welch lady, Rock Slide Face.
11: Yeah.
10: I don't mind being toxic to her because she's horrible.
11: She's horrible.
10: But talking about, you know, Lindsey Graham's death, there are so many people just openly celebrating the death of this guy. And it's like, hey, man, you don't have to love him. You don't have to say, you could just say nothing.
11: Right.
12: That's the thing, right? Yes, I felt the same way as they did with Charlie Kirk.
10: Yeah, you could just as easily
12: you can say nothing and move on, hateful weirdo. Yeah.
11: Oh, yeah.
10: But anyway, here's her take on it. I think I got all the F-bombs and
12: oh, boy.
10: She also
13: play it. You got to risk it for the biscuit, dude.
10: Hand on button. All right, I'll let her just speak for herself.
13: Hands
14: so
13: free, no
14: we
13: button.
14: All wake up, and everybody's like, you know, when are we going to get the message about Mitch McConnell? Mm-hmm. You know, like it's going to happen any second now, right? Well, I wake up and I have a text from Don Lemon, and it's like at 4 a.m., and it's like Lindsey Graham is dead. And I was like, holy, I want to watch the wall-to-wall coverage of this. Like, this is great. And then there was this photo that I saw online. This is the last known photograph that Lady Graham took because, you know, he had just been in the Ukraine.
15: Right.
14: And so he took a photograph with a drone. Kylie, pop this up. This drone.
10: Yeah, so it's a drone, and I don't see it, but she thinks it looks rather phallic. I mean, it just looks like a little drone, but man, she'd
13: think that.
14: Looks like a big giant black. All right. There's just no other way around it. And that's his last known photograph before he dies. And look at how happy Lindsay is.
15: Well, we know why Lindsay's so happy.
14: And, you know, he died after he was groping a penis, a black that was made for mass destruction. This is like exactly what he was. There's one photograph that just completely consolidates exactly who he was. He liked

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0: News update, David Van Camp.
1: University of California, San Francisco Chancellor Sam Hawgood is...
3: I saw part of this, dude.
1: Testifying on Capitol Hill and was asked about the medical school, still using the term pregnant people. This is Representative Mary Miller asking for some clarification on that term, pregnant people.
4: Who are pregnant people compared to pregnant women? Just curious.
5: So that is a part of a curriculum to help our students who are facing a wide diversity of patients. Of course, the vast majority of pregnancies are in women, and I have absolutely no problem with using the word pregnant women. I use it myself.
4: Has a non-biological woman ever had a baby?
5: A transgender person can.
4: That's not a biological woman.
1: Yeah, right.
0: And it is.
2: What are we doing? What?
0: You're married to the ideology. You can't separate.
2: You can't, right.
0: This dude. Not exactly the most manly. Another one of these guys, university guys, and it looks like the lady asking the question, Miller, could just take him in a fight.
1: Oh, yeah.
0: You just be like, come over here. You need somebody to slap some good sense into you right now.
1: Yeah.
2: Just keep pretending this game is...
0: It's crazy.
1: By the way, it's not assault if that happens. It's called common sense affirming care.
0: Yeah, I love that.
2: Thank you, David.
0: And with that... We go to Nimrod.
6: When the going gets tough.
7: Damn it, this is too hard.
6: The dumb get dumber.
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7: I love the poorly educated.
0: All right. Nimrod's in the News. We go to David's hometown of Houston, where there was a chase. Cops chasing this guy. Well, he was a suspect for a burglary. And he decided the best thing I could do is resist arrest and get my car and try to go.
2: Yeah, that's the best thing.
0: So as this is happening, you've got a DoorDash driver that is now parked on the street, is getting out of her car, and all of a sudden sees this car coming, and she's backing up against her car. As the suspect trying to flee, he's now trying to slow down, but he can't slow down quick enough. Boom! Right into her.
2: Dang.
0: And then he gets out on foot to run. Now he is caught by the cops. And he's arrested on a number of charges. Young lady is going to be okay.
2: Oh, jeez.
0: No broken bones, which is amazing after watching the video. And if you're wondering, yes, she completed the DoorDash delivery right across the street.
2: Yeah. How about
0: big
2: that?
0: Tip coming, huh? And that's Nimrod's in the News. You don't need an economist to tell you your money doesn't go as far as it used to. 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So before you make any big financial decisions, it's worth getting informed.
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12: From ABC News, I'm Michelle Franzen. At the White House today, President Trump hosted Iraq's prime minister for talks within another day of tensions in the Middle East and the U.S. and Iran launching strikes, for the president announcing he's backing away from his proposed 20% toll for cargo ships in the Strait of Hormuz to protect ships. The president says instead the U.S. will get paid through what he calls trade deals. The U.S. had previously opposed Iran charging a fee.
13: I don't think anybody should be really in that position, but we were doing it as a reimbursement. The Gulf states are going to invest a tremendous amount of money into the United States, and that was very satisfactory to me. I think it's actually much better.
12: On the Senate floor moments ago, a swearing-in ceremony for Darlene Graham, the sister of the late Senator Lindsey Graham, to carry out the remainder of his term. Senator Chuck Grassley reading the oath of office.
14: Do you solemnly swear that you will support
12: Graham's current term ends in January. New York's Attorney General announced her state, along with bipartisan coalition of 42 attorneys general, have reached an $18 million settlement with 23andMe to protect consumers' private genetic data. It stems from a massive breach in 2023 impacting nearly 7 million consumers. The deal also secured new data protection requirements. In Biddeford, Maine, the man who was fatally shot yesterday by a federal agent during an immigration operation has been identified by Senator Angus King's office as Johann Sebastian Guerrero. ABC's Victor Oquendo is on scene.
15: Maine Senator Angus King saying the 26-year-old was not the intended target.
16: The question is, what did he do with his vehicle? Were officers threatened? Were the threats rising to the level that justified deadly force?
15: King says he was told none of the agents involved were wearing body cameras.
12: Homeland Security Secretary Mark Wayne Mullen directed law enforcement to temporarily halt vehicle stops in Maine and Texas. You're listening to ABC News.
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19: 303 at WSGW, good afternoon. I'm Jonathan Dent. A former Saginaw Intermediate School District bus aide has been sentenced to prison for sexually assaulting a special needs student. 70-year-old Morris Holmes was sentenced yesterday in Saginaw County Circuit Court to up to 120 months with a minimum of 6 years on a charge of assault with intent to commit sexual penetration. He also received up to 2 years each on 3 counts of fourth-degree criminal sexual conduct. A Saginaw County jury convicted Holmes May 29th, deliberating for about 20 minutes before reaching its verdict. Prosecutors say the case case emerged after a parent complaint led to a review of in-bus camera footage, which showed Holmes touching a 22-year-old woman with autism on 19 separate days in the fall of 2025. Holmes, who was responsible for student safety during transport, was fired once the footage was discovered. State health officials may finally have a prime suspect in Michigan's massive ongoing stomach parasite outbreak. The Department of Health and Human Services announced yesterday that early investigation results point directly to lettuce or salad greens as the likely source of the illness. The total cases of cyclosporiasis have now climbed to more than 2,600. Officials say while investigators have not traced the bug to a specific grower or supplier yet, lettuce is the common denominator regularly coming up in patient interviews. To protect your family, health officials are urging people to avoid pre-washed bagged salad kits and buy whole heads of lettuce instead, making sure to throw away the outer leaves before washing. From the front lines to Michigan, four Ukrainian soldiers shared their stories in Macomb County. Michigan News Network's Tim Pamplin has this.
9: I've been going back and forth to Ukraine now since the full invasion.
20: Hosted by former Michigan Congressman David Bonya, the group of Ukrainian soldiers held a public forum. Bonya has traveled to Ukraine several times since Russia's full-scale invasion. Bonya's grandfather migrated to Detroit in 1912 from a small Ukrainian village. His connections run deep.
9: I lived with him until I went away to college, and so I feel very akin to Ukraine.
21: Our losses are much, much less than Russia's losses because they lose more than 30,000 people a month.
20: Here's Sergeant Pavlo Zaremba, a drone pilot with the Ukrainian 39th Marine Brigade.
21: It gets to you mentally, but the main thing is to keep working with the psychologists because you're by building a strong community, you learn how to stay positive, how to decompress mentally, and how to get through it.
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0: From ABC News, I'm Michelle Franzen. The U.S. naval blockade reimposed by President Trump going into effect this hour. It comes as the U.S. has carried out new strikes against Iranian targets and Iran launching strikes of its own in the region. A day after President Trump vowed to charge 20% tolls on cargo ships in the Strait of Hormuz, he's now reversing course. ABC's Christian Cordero has more.
1: Iran insists that it has control of the strait. The U.S. has been implementing this naval blockade to try to essentially choke Iran's economy. We've heard from experts, even just within the past several hours, they don't necessarily care about their people, is what a lot of our analysts have said. But to affect them economically by blocking the ports is a way to get the message through.
0: Homeland Security Secretary Mark Wayne Mullen has directed law enforcement to temporarily halt vehicle stops in Maine and Texas. It follows fatal shootings involving federal officers. The man shot in Biddeford, Maine yesterday has been identified by Senator Angus King's office as Johann Sebastian Cuero. Darlene Graham, the sister of the late Senator Lindsey Graham, sworn into office today. She will serve out the remainder of the 71-year-old's term, which ends in January. ABC political director Avery Harper has more.
2: This is very important for the continuation of Lindsey Graham's legacy, and that is exactly what we know Darlene Graham Nordahl, what she has said she wants to do. She wants to carry out her brother's work, finish her brother's work, and preserve his legacy. And so in that, I think that Republicans will regain a very reliable vote when it comes to some key agenda items through the end of his term.
0: New York's attorney general announced her state, along with bipartisan coalition of 42 other attorneys general, have reached an $18 million settlement with 23andMe to protect customers' private genetic data. It comes from the massive breach in 2023, impacting nearly 7 million consumers. 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
6: 4:03 at WSGW. Good afternoon. I'm Jonathan Dent. A 20-year-old suspect is facing multiple charges, including assault with intent to murder, following the January 7th shooting death of his father in Bay City. Prosecutors say Kyle Gontko fatally shot 39-year-old Shane Gontko outside an apartment building on Center Avenue around 8:45 p.m. Charges against him also include assault with a dangerous weapon, false report of a felony, and felony firearm, with prosecutors planning to add a second-degree murder count. MLive reports his older brother, 22-year-old Nathan Gontko, was sentenced yesterday to 2 years of probation under the Holmes Youthful Trainee Act. The older brother pleaded guilty in May to discharging a firearm at a building, false report of a felony, and possessing a firearm while under the influence after firing his own weapon to make the incident look like a random drive-by shooting. A juvenile relative is also facing charges for allegedly hiding the murder weapon. The owner of the Bad Axe Theater now faces 11 total counts of fourth-degree criminal sexual conduct after prosecutors added 3 more charges during a July 13th motion hearing in Huron County's 52nd Circuit Court. The Huron Daily Tribune

0: Sports 54-year-old Mark Wesley Rolfe also saw two additional prosecution motions granted that day without objection, including one allowing evidence of prior acts to help establish intent. Rolfe had earlier pleaded not guilty to 7 counts of fourth-degree criminal sexual conduct and separately to 3 counts of first-degree criminal sexual conduct, which carries a possible life sentence. His trial on the fourth-degree charges is set for Tuesday, September 29th, with pretrial hearing August 31st. The first-degree case goes to trial August 25th. Rolfe remains free on a $50,000 bond. The American Red Cross is urging people to donate blood. The nonprofit says there's an emergency blood shortage as the blood supply fell nearly 25% in June. There's been a steep decline in donations since May. They say blood donors are urgently needed, especially those with types O positive and B negative blood. The Red Cross says distributions to hospitals are nearly 3,500 units higher per week than expected. You can book an appointment to give blood on the Red Cross website. Those who donate by the end of the month will receive a free movie ticket. A heat advisory remains in effect today into tomorrow as temperatures reach around 100 with heat index readings above that tomorrow, a high of 93.
1: The Mega Millions drawing comes on.
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3: Tuesday's Mega Millions jackpot is $637 million.

0: I'm Liz Claman, and this is the Fox Business Report.
1: Stocks ending higher following a cooler-than-expected consumer inflation report. The Dow was dragged lower for much of the trading day by Dow member IBM, its stock tumbling 25% for its worst day on record after the company issued a profit warning due to a shift in customer spending from software to AI hardware and memory chips. However, the Dow was also boosted by Goldman Sachs. Its stock rose over 8% and hitting an all-time high after delivering a blockbuster earnings report. And oil gushed to a four-week high on the Gulf conflict, with West Texas Intermediate crude settling over $79 a barrel. The Dow winners, Goldman Sachs, JP Morgan Chase, and NVIDIA. The Dow decliners, IBM, Microsoft, and Amgen. The Dow rising 10 points, the Nasdaq higher by 234, S&P 500 up 28. That's your Fox Business Report. I'm Hillary Barsky, invested in you.
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13: Hey, I'm not one to say I told you so, but do you remember last year when I told you that Pure Talk was hands down the best wireless company that I'd ever used? Well, some of you were skeptical, but Consumer Reports just asked 120,000 people to rate every wireless company in America, including the big boys. Well, guess which company

0: and the heavens and the earth?
1: I don't know what created the universe. And
0: well, then that means you're an agnostic. You're not an atheist. Listen, you do sound like a nice young man. You do. But I'm going to tell you something that might hurt your feelings a little bit. Please don't take it the wrong way. You are very naive, and you're not very bright. You've got to think through these things more. And I'm going to urge you to do something. I'm going to urge you to study socialism, not in a book, the manifestation of it and how the history of it is one of failure after failure after failure. And look at every government socialized program in this country, and you'll find out that everything I told you in this last 20 minutes is true. But it was worth going through, because you sound like a nice kid, and you're very young. Winston Churchill famously said, if you're 20 and not a liberal, you don't have a heart. If you're 40 and we have the same conversation, you don't have a brain. Okay? So that gives you time to grow. And my prayer is that you grow, and it is a prayer. Okay, my friend?
1: Thank you, Sean. I've debated a lot of conservatives, and I think you're pretty fun to talk to. So I hope I get to talk to
0: you. I'm glad you called. Call back. I want you to think about these things and call back, okay?
1: All right, sounds good. Have a good rest of your day, Sean, all right?
0: All right, you too. God bless you.
2: Up next, our final roundup and information overload hour.
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4: 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President Trump has given John James his complete and total endorsement to be the next governor of Michigan. 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

0: You know, born on America's darkest day, 9/11/01. The Tunnel to Towers Foundation, they have been helping American heroes ever since. Heroes like U.S. Army Sergeant Mario Nelson. He served in the National Guard and then volunteered at Ground Zero after the 9/11 attacks. Later, Mario enlisted full-time in the Army, was deployed to Iraq. And then Mario sadly made the ultimate sacrifice. He was killed by a rocket-propelled grenade. Sadly, Mario left behind his wife, Mecca, their daughter, Mia. And after his death, Mecca began helping others heal from grief and trauma. And the Tunnel to Towers Foundation recognized the sacrifice of this family and were able, because of your generosity, to provide Mecca and Mia with a mortgage-free home. 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

0: From ABC News, I'm Michelle Franzen. The U.S. military says it's carrying out another round of strikes against Iran. A new U.S. naval blockade now in effect on ships trying to enter the Strait of Hormuz and bound for Iranian ports. A day after proposing a 20% toll on ships in the strait, President Trump is backing away from the plan and now says the U.S. will be paid through trade deals.
1: We're spending money, and so what we've done is we are going to be reimbursed for protection.
0: Iran also launching strikes targeting U.S. facilities in the region today. The renewed hostilities driving up oil and gas prices even further. Gas Buddy's Patrick DeHaan.
2: Motorists may go to work this morning with a lower price. They may see prices that are 15 to 40 cents a gallon higher on their way home from work today or even tomorrow.
0: On Capitol Hill, Supreme Court Justices Amy Coney Barrett and Elena Kagan testified today before House and Senate committees about the budget request for next year. It's calling for $228 million, including a 10% increase for security. Justice Barrett explained she and her colleagues are receiving threats in a variety of ways.
3: Many of us, me included, have received threatening anonymous deliveries designed to intimidate and harass us.
0: Barrett says during the Dobbs decision leak, she was given a bulletproof vest to take home by her security detail. A major fast food chain modifying some ingredients at select locations due to the cyclosporiasis outbreak.
4: Taco Bell says it is voluntarily and temporarily removing some ingredients at select restaurants as a precautionary move amid the parasitic outbreak impacting multiple states. The company is noting that public health officials have not confirmed a link between cyclosporiasis and any specific supplier or restaurant. In Michigan alone, 600 more cases have been reported since Monday. Preliminary findings in Michigan suggest lettuce or salad greens could be the source of the illness. Alex Stone, ABC News.
0: The CDC is tracking cases in at least 31 states. 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
8: 503 at WSGW. Good afternoon. I'm Jonathan Dent. 9 mobile home communities across 7 counties, including Saginaw and Shiawassee, were affected by falsified water testing reports, according to Attorney General Dana Nessel's office. Nessel has filed a civil lawsuit on behalf of the Department of Environment, Great Lakes, and Energy against Brian Powell, president of Douglas Environmental, accusing him of violating the Natural Resources and Environmental Protection Act. Powell and the company pleaded no contest in June to falsifying water safety and discharge tests. Powell was sentenced July 9th to 2 years probation, while Douglas Environmental must pay a $50,000 fine, the Attorney General's office says. Powell filed more than 8,500 false reports between 2018 and 2023, along with about 100 incidents of late or missing monitoring reports required by EAGLE, which tracks discharges for dangerous pollutants from private water systems. EAGLE testing indicates the public was not harmed by the falsified information. Delta College Planetarium is hosting a free Observe the Moon Family Night July 24th, marking the anniversary of the first manned lunar landing. The event begins at 6 p.m. with hands-on demonstrations in the Grand Atrium Lobby, followed by a live presentation in the Dome 360 Theater at 7 p.m. Astronomer and planetarium manager Mike Murray will lead a virtual tour of the lunar surface and share updates on recent space exploration efforts, including Artemis II. Weather permitting, visitors can then head to the rooftop observation deck to view the moon through telescopes with help from the Delta College Astronomy Club, though the planetarium

0: Museum show and other activities will proceed regardless of weather conditions. The event is free and open to the public. Roads are getting a little bit safer for pedestrians. More from Michigan News Network Autobeat reporter Jeff Gilbert.
1: New figures show pedestrian deaths, which peaked during the pandemic, fell again last year. Adam Snyder is with the Governor's Highway Safety Association.
2: It's the third straight year with a decrease, and this is also the 7% drop year over year is the largest of the three decreases we have seen.
1: Snyder attributes this to better enforcement and better technology. Michigan, however, bucked the trend, with pedestrian deaths in this state up 16% in 2025.
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I'm going to get this started. And you sacrificed a lot to do it. But it was never going to be the long-term career for...

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0: in my life. 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
6: Big news in the race for governor. President Trump has given John James his complete and total endorsement to be the next governor of Michigan. 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President Trump has endorsed conservative warrior John James.
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0: Out of precaution, Taco Bell says it is voluntarily removing some ingredients from its menus at select locations as the CDC tracks a parasite infection across multiple states. Michigan remains at the center of the cyclosporiasis outbreak with more than 3,000 cases. ABC News medical correspondent Dr. Darian Sutton has more on state health officials' test results so far showing a possible link to lettuce or produce.
1: The preliminary results that we've gotten from Michigan, because they're dealing with the height of this outbreak. We also see referrals or notes from places like Taco Bell, for example. They've said that they're going to voluntarily and temporarily remove certain ingredients, but they also note that the Department of Health has not found a definitive link between any of their products and this outbreak. Also important to understand that in prior outbreaks, it usually is multiple different outbreaks at the same time.
0: A U.S. official confirming the U.S. military is conducting more airstrikes in Iran. Iran also launching its own strikes throughout the region. Escalations already being felt at the pump. Gas Buddy's Patrick DeHaan predicts prices in the U.S. will top $4 a gallon.
2: After 8 weeks of declining, we may see a multi-week upward trajectory after oil's big jump yesterday after new escalations in the strait between the U.S. and Iran. It likely will start to cost Americans more to fill up.
0: In Biddeford, Maine, the man fatally shot yesterday by federal agents during an immigration operation has been identified by Senator Angus King's office as Johann Sebastian Guerrero. Homeland Security Secretary Mark Wayne Mullen today directing law enforcement to temporarily halt vehicle stops in Maine and Texas following deadly shootings involving immigration officers. A bipartisan bill to make daylight saving time permanent nationwide passed the House today. The Sunshine Protection Act would bring an end to the twice-yearly changing of the clocks. States could opt out. It moves on to the Senate, but its fate is unknown. You're listening to ABC News.
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6: 6:03 at WSGW. Good evening, I'm Jonathan Dent. Investigators say there is no indication foul play was involved in a fire that displaced 14 people from a Bridgeport apartment building Sunday afternoon. Bridgeport Fire says crews responded to the building on Williamson Road around 12:45 p.m. after callers reported flames, with it initially unclear if anyone remained inside. The blaze caused extensive damage to 2 units on the top floor of the 3-story, 12-unit complex, along with water and smoke damage to 5 other apartments. 2 residents were checked for smoke inhalation, and no firefighters were hurt, though officials say the heat itself was the bigger concern during the response. Displaced residents are being helped by the American Red Cross. The cause remains under investigation. Michigan health officials are urging residents to take precautions with lettuce and salad greens as an outbreak of the parasite Cyclospora grows to more than 2,600 cases statewide. The Michigan Department of Health and Human Services says lettuce has repeatedly come up as a common link in the investigation, though no specified product, grower, or supplier has been confirmed as the source, and other foods have not been ruled out. Michigan typically sees only 40 to 50 cyclosporiasis cases a year. Health officials recommend buying whole heads of lettuce instead of bagged or pre-mixed salad kits, discarding the outer 2 or 3 layers of leaves, and thoroughly washing what remains under running water. Cooking greens to at least 158 degrees is considered the safest option since the parasite resists routine washing and chemical disinfection. Symptoms include watery diarrhea, nausea, and stomach cramps, and can take up to 2 weeks to appear. Anyone with persistent symptoms is encouraged to ask their doctor specifically for cyclospora testing. Cyclosporiasis is treated with antibiotics along with rest and drinking plenty of fluids to maintain hydration. More information can be found at michigan.gov/MDHHS. Whether part of a Monitor Township property qualifies as a regulated wetland will determine if an industrial printing facility can move forward with a major expansion. According to MLive, the Michigan Department of Environment

0: military action against Iran again. Do you agree with me that he's got this guy there with him? This guy from Iraq, he's got him there with him just to show Iran, look who I'm sitting next to. It's your neighbor. Keep on playing around. This guy doesn't like you either, which would be interesting. Sam, I have to know if the guy speaks English now.
1: I mean, he said thank you, right?
0: See if there's a soundbite. I can say thank you in several languages. Okay. Doesn't mean I speak the languages.
1: Can you?
0: Yes. Merci. You know, I mean, that's in French. Not that you would know. Grazie, that's in Italian.
1: Okay, two.
0: Gracias, that's Spanish. Three. English, okay, thank you. That's four languages, right, man. I'm a polyglot. Yeah, Dankeschön, exactly right. Polo's nailing it.
1: Wow.
0: We're all polyglots, okay, on the program. Polo. Don't call us out. Not like you can call us out.
1: Okay, say anything else.
0: Like what? What do you want me to say?
1: I don't know. I mean, like, you don't speak all of those languages. You just know thank you.
0: You don't know. I might speak all of them. How do you know? You have no idea. Sam, there's a point in your life where you told me you spoke Japanese.
1: Yeah, I did.
0: Okay, nail
1: for
0: it.
1: A minute.
0: Let's go. Bring it.
1: Konnichiwa. Hiya.
0: Wow.
1: Thank you. Fluent.
0: Domo arigato. Nailed it. What? So I listened to Styx a little bit growing up. Big deal. 833-JOE-PAGS, 833-563-7247, joepags.com. Your thoughts on this? Are you satisfied with where we are with Iran? Or are you with me? We're getting to the point that let's just make them surrender now, and let's just beat them. And then maybe it's going to be a better world. Your thoughts when we come back. Keep it on the Joe Pags Show.
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0: the right person. Okay. Yeah. Number one, is the government pointing the finger at the right person? Number two, did they get there the right way?
1: Yeah.
0: That's due process. If we don't have due process and people say, well, who cares? They're guilty. So you can cut some corners on guilty people. Well, guess what, Jack? If you can cut corners on guilty people, then the government can cut corners on innocent people.
1: Yeah. That's it for part one of my special interview with Nicole LaHood. Part two next hour on the Joe Pags Show. Stay here.
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10: 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And on Instagram, go to @ArtsSaginaw. 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
11: Recognize that sound? That's your heart racing when law enforcement catches you for drunk driving. Truth is, it's happening more and more these days. Cops are cracking down all across America. If you drive drunk, it's more likely than ever you will get caught and you will be arrested. So don't take any chances. If you're drunk, do not get behind the wheel. And maybe you could avoid feeling like this. Drunk driving, over the limit, under arrest. Paid for by the U.S. Department of Transportation.